0: extended our contract with St John's through to the end of the year just to provide stability and cash flow and surety for St John's employees. But I would hope that we'd issue our new contract in the coming weeks, and that will transition to the new arrangement.
1: Chris, one of the areas where it does sound as though there's a bit of certainty, but maybe not in the way that Territorians were hoping, is that CareFlight. It's looking like they're no longer going to have the aeromedical contract. Can you give us any background or detail on this one?
0: Yeah, look, I certainly can, Katie, but I'll just need to be a little bit careful because it's still the subject of a tender process. We haven't awarded a contract to the Royal Flying Doctor Service as yet. We're still negotiating the detail of that. So while we announced preferred tenderer status about a week ago, it was an open, competitive public tender. We started out with quite a number of proponents in the race, and we narrowed it down to two shortlisted ones, RFDS and CareFlight, and RFDS have won it fair and square. Now there'll be a process to transition from the old contract to the new, and that will be done carefully and cautiously and over time. And I caught some of Selena Yubo's remarks there while I was on hold. I realise this one's been a little bit of a political football between the major parties, and I'm not going to get into any of that other than to say the Health Department is absolutely committed to fair and transparent public tendering, and that's what has happened here. And RFDS have secured the preferred tenderer status in that process, and we will facilitate the transition of services across from CareFlight to RFDS, but we'll do that cautiously and over a period of time.
1: Yep.
0: It may take up to 12 months to fully transition from old to new and to the new fleet of aeroplanes and all those sorts of things. And we're not going to rush that. We're going to do that sensibly, and we will provide surety for those people who work for CareFlight today and maybe looking to opportunities with the new provider. That's often what happens in these transitions of services. I think I'm meeting with CareFlight in the next day or two to progress those discussions.
1: Chris, you said there that that Royal Flying Doctor Service won it fair and square. How come?
0: Oh, I can't talk about what's in their tenders, Katie. Sorry, mate.
1: You know I'll always try.
0: The probity advisor will string me up by my toenails. What I would say is when the contract is awarded and the tender process is complete and signed off as fully complete, we can talk a bit about what the value proposition is for Territorians.
1: Mm.
0: And it is a good one. And look, we treasure CareFlight. We've worked with them for more than 15 years. This is not a decision that's been taken lightly, but I can assure Territorians it is a fair and reasonable one.
1: And Chris, what about to those staff? I mean, I know, even myself, I know plenty of people that work at CareFlight, and they're feeling really uncertain. They're feeling really quite worried at this point in time.
0: Yeah. And look, that affects us as well, Katie, because quite a lot of particularly the clinical staff at CareFlight might do 3 days a week with us and two with CareFlight. There's quite a lot of crossover in the workforce there. Look, I would just ask to the CareFlight people, please be a little bit patient. These things are complex and they take a little bit of time to work through, but certainly from the perspective of the Health Department, we want the best outcome for everybody. Now, we need a good aeromedical retrieval service for our patients, but that extends to the workforce and the nurses and paramedics and doctors and pilots and everybody else. Ideally, we would love to see the majority of that workforce transition into roles with RFDS, because that work is still going to need doing. Now, we know some people may choose not to, or they may look at other options, and that's fine, but the reality is most of those employment categories are ones we constantly have to work to recruit to. So there's a really high demand for those skills. These people are a highly employable commodity, and they will have options in this situation. So just bear with us. We're working through this, and we'll do it in a way that's sensible, but certainly in a way that is also sensitive to the needs of the people and that it impacts. And I understand these people are Territorians just like you and me. They pay their mortgage and send their kids to school, and we'd like them to have certainty. I mean, I can't give you a concrete commitment that absolutely everything will go perfectly here on public radio today, but we'll be doing our absolute damnedest to make sure that everybody is well catered to in that process.
1: Good to hear. Well, Chris Hosking, CEO of the Department of Health for a little bit longer.
0: Not for long.
1: Long. I really appreciate all the time you've given us on the show. To be quite blunt about it, I've never been able to get a CEO of the Department of Health on the show as often as we have with you, and I've appreciated your honesty and you know, the fact that you've come on, you answer my questions, no matter what those questions might be, but we've appreciated your time, and I've no doubt that we'll continue to catch up with you in your new role.
0: I'll look forward to it very, very much, Katie.
1: Thank you.
0: I look forward to the day I can tell you we've won the money to build a new hospital.
1: Chris Hosking, so do I. I truly do. And I love that, you know, that you really want that to happen, and that's why I think that that it sounds like you're the perfect person for that job.
0: Might be the last thing I get to do in my bloody working life, but it'll be a high note to go out on, mate.
1: What a legacy that would be, Chris. Yeah. What a legacy that would be. Yeah. Thank you so very much for your time, as always. We'll catch up with you soon.
0: Thank you, Katie.
1: Thanks so much.
0: Bye-bye now.
1: That's Chris Hosking there, the outgoing CEO of the Department of Health. And look, he wants that new hospital, as so many of us do, and also wants that investment into other areas of health, which we all know is absolutely critical. It's been something that we've been talking about a lot over recent years, but particularly in recent months. And I think anybody that has had the need to go to the hospital or need for, you know, for medical assistance in recent time would tell you that the staff are phenomenal, but they need the infrastructure to be able to support them. So let's hope that this is going to be a move in a positive direction.
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1: You are listening to 360. Now, a few messages coming through on the text line. Keep them coming. And there's been a lot of, you know, we've had a lot of discussion of late about the situation with the want or the need for a new hospital. And I know some of you have contacted us in the past and said, why not build upon what we've already got out there in Palmerston? And look, that's probably all the work that Chris Hosking is going to be doing from this point in time. Now, a message that's come through that said, hi, Katie, I worked for the Chief Health Officer's office during COVID-19. Hugh Heggie at the top, NT Health is known for issues, doesn't matter who's in charge, says that message. One here that says, Katie, if the RFDS offers a better deal for the tender, then they should get it. That's the whole point of the tender process. Not taking the better option is a disservice to the taxpayer. People are morons if they don't realise that the staff will just jump ship and be employed by the Royal Flying Doctor Service instead. Where else will the staff come from, says that text. Yeah, the point about where are they going to come from is a good one, because let's be honest about it. Those staff, like a lot of those aeromedical nurses, the ones that are, you know, coming out of helicopters and all that kind of stuff that we've spoken about quite a bit on this show, they need that specific training. So they wouldn't be easy to find, just like, you know, specialists in any of our healthcare areas are not that easy to find. So enticing them here and making sure that they get paid well is all part of it, isn't it? Other messages coming through, keep them coming, 0499 711 360. But coming your way in just a couple of moments, we're going to be catching up with Dr. John Zorbas, the head of the AMA. Just another bit of info that came through in the last 24 hours that I do want to mention. We know that Neil Danaher obviously passed away. He is going to be honoured with a state funeral. Now, if you don't know who Neil Danaher is, obviously he was an AFL player, an AFL coach, but the work that he has done in terms of MND after, well, an extraordinary 13-year battle with motor neuron disease has been nothing short of exceptional. And we know that he was named the Australian of the Year last year. I've got to tell you, sometimes, you know, they name people in the different Australian of the Year categories and I think, oh, I'm not real sure about that one. But when I heard that Neil Danaher was given that honour, I was delighted. I just think he is such an incredible bloke, and his family must be so incredibly proud of the work that he has done. So I was really sad to hear of his passing, but what a legacy that man has left. Now, if you do want to send us a message, always love to hear from you. You can send us a text, you can give us a call.
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10: 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Thanks, Brenda.
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1: Well, another day, another topic to discuss in the health realm. And it feels like we catch up with my next guest just about every day at the moment. Joining us on the line is Dr. John Zorbas, the head of the Australian Medical Association here in the Northern Territory. Good morning to you, John.
19: Yeah, good morning, Katie. I'm always happy for health to be on the table for discussion.
1: I agree. Well, and at the moment, it really needs to be. There is so much going on in the health realm. And news breaking yesterday, and we did just catch up with Chris Hosking, the outgoing CEO of NT Health, but he's set to finish up as of Monday. What was your reaction when you heard this news?
19: Yeah, look, the news was a surprise. We know that Chris still had some time left and still had goals in terms of what he wanted to achieve from a financial point of view. The new role that he has been appointed to, I think, holds a lot of promise. And if it is what it says on the tin, and if we're genuine about talking about health infrastructure in the NT, I mean, you'll know this is something that we've been falling for a long time. And so that's really, really welcome news. And I want to judge a book by its cover in this case. And, you know, let's take it for what it is. Let's see what it is resourced to do. Let's see what it will be designed to deliver. But we desperately need an overhaul of health infrastructure in the NT, so this could be a very good thing for the NT.
1: Yeah, look, I spoke about that exactly, I guess you'd say, just a few moments ago, John, and said to, you know, to Chris, what I've liked about him as the CEO is he's been very straightforward in terms of, you know, the need for additional infrastructure and that investment, particularly into a new tertiary hospital and other areas, and, you know, the work that went on for the additional spend that we still haven't seen yet at the maternity ward at Royal Darwin Hospital. The want has been there, the work has been there, but unfortunately we've not been able to get that money from the feds.
19: Yeah, absolutely, and that's still a huge sticking point for us. The AMA doesn't care what flag you fly, right? The only thing we care about is the health of the territory. Every single one of the members of the AMA NT is a doctor who lives and works in the NT, right? No horse in this race when it comes to how we get done what we've done. All we care about is the fact that we can deliver good healthcare in the NT. And the infrastructure is a big part of that. And there is no way we're going to be able to replace 5 ageing hospitals and everything that goes inside them and everything outside those hospitals that supports those hospitals without, you know, infrastructure uplift from the feds. It's their responsibility. This isn't just about going to them with an empty cap saying, can we have some more? We're not resourced to the same level of the other jurisdictions. We've been arguing that for a long time, and Chris has agreed with us on that in his public comments. So it's that, but it's also about making sure that they're doing their fair share of what the Constitution says they should be doing. They're responsible for primary care. So why is the NT government having to pay for aged care? Why is the NT government having to pay for retrieval services? You know, this is the job of the AMA to advocate for this stuff, and keen to see more attention locally on health infrastructure. That's welcome news.
1: And do you think that this is, you know, a good sign that the Northern Territory government actually does want to focus on that infrastructure that we know that we so desperately need?
19: I'm an optimist, Katie, so I'm going to say yes.
1: So am I, John.
19: But equally, I'm not interested in promises. I'm interested in what you deliver.
1: Yes.
19: And so if this is a move where Chris isn't resourced to do what the aim of the role is to achieve, then it's a waste of time. I think one of your previous texts, you know, on the text line, someone had said it doesn't matter who's in charge.
1: Yeah.
19: It's partially true. I mean, you do need good leadership, but also that person needs to be resourced. Otherwise, you're setting them up to fail. And I have no interest in a false office. We need something that's going to look at health infrastructure properly. And if we spend money properly, we save money in the long run.
1: Yep.
19: Not everything in health has to be expensive. Yes, we're under-resourced. But equally, there are areas that our doctors think we could spend less on if we just did what we think needs to be done from a frontline point of view. You know, get rid of some of the unnecessary red tape and inefficiency. Let doctors be doctors. And the money will follow. You know, we'll save. We can save when we're resourced to do so.
1: And, you know, it's still in that vein, I guess, when you're talking about, you know, saving money and some of the things that could be changed slightly. How are you feeling, you know, in terms of now having an acting CEO for at least the next 6 months during a time which, I mean, you could argue is at crisis point?
19: Yeah, look, that is the way of things with machinery changes, I guess. We know that Ms. Susan Bowden will be taking over from Chris in the interim. Now, Susan's been in the public service for, you know, 20-plus years and brings a wealth of experience. I think that's the most important thing. I haven't worked with Susan before, but you need someone who runs health needs to have experience. It is a very big portfolio, if not the most complicated portfolio, second only maybe to Treasury. So, you know, the fact that someone with experience is coming to that role is really important. And then we look at who takes that role in permanently. It might be Susan, it might be somebody else, but it's about that competitive process, making sure we've got the right person for the job and looking at the challenges that we've got ahead of us when that happens.
1: John, before I let you go, we did reveal on the show last week that CareFlight is no longer going to operate the aero medical contract for the top end. What do you make of this?
19: Yeah, so I should say to your listeners that I do work casually for CareFlight, which is not unusual in the NT. So our emergency doctors, our intensive care specialists, anaesthetists, you know, they a lot of us also work for CareFlight. But let's say Mix 1049, Katie Wolf Medical Retrieval Services has won the tender, right?
1: Yeah.
19: What the AMA wants to see is that you hire local staff.
1: Yeah.
19: We want people on the ground. You don't know what Maningrida is like until you've been to Maningrida.
1: Yeah.
19: And we want to make sure that the resources are there to do the job properly. So whatever service is being provided currently and whatever service we need to provide, where the gaps are at the moment, we want to see, you know, good faith investment from the operator, whether it's CareFlight, RFDS, or Mix 1049, to make sure that we're doing what we need to. It is one of the biggest retrieval areas geographically in the world with some of the sickest people in the world.
1: Yep.
19: You know, doctors come here specifically to work in this environment.
1: Yeah.
19: That's how challenging it is. So, you know, it's not an easy tender. It's not an easy contract. You know, we've got to make sure that any transition process is smooth and we do what we need to in terms of providing services.
1: And in terms of, you know, those staff, and I appreciate you pointing out the fact that you do also do some work for CareFlight. I think that's important for people to know. But in terms of the staff that are there full time, I mean, I would suspect, and the few that I've spoken to are quite worried about what it means for them and you know, what is next in their situation. But I would imagine that it's pretty difficult to get specialist staff in that space. So I'm hoping that, you know, that there is sort of a transition for them or that there are certainly, you know, jobs for them.
19: Yeah, and look, nobody wants to come to work and hear that their employer doesn't have the contract anymore, right? And that is a natural response for them to be concerned. But as you say, retrieval, it's a very specialised area, requires a lot of skill and a lot of training, and retrieval has to exist in the top end. So, you know, we would want to see that where possible, those jobs are transitioned across to a new operator. And, you know, there'll be some change. There'll be some people who maybe go, you know, I've done my dash, I'm done with retrieval, I might move back into the hospital or elsewhere. But as long as those who want to stay and are committed to staying in the Territory, we want to see them given a fair deal.
1: Just very quickly, the diphtheria outbreak. Obviously, over the last week or so, we've been speaking more and more about this situation. Dr. Zorbas, has enough been done in the Northern Territory to deal with this outbreak that we're currently seeing?
19: Look, it would have been better to get ahead of the curve from the very start across the board. And that's the case for all vaccine-preventable diseases. Right? If we had a vaccination rate above 90% across Australia, we wouldn't necessarily be seeing this outbreak right now. What we're very pleased about has been the response from the Chief Health Officer. So Dr. Paul Burgess has done a great job of leading our response in terms of the diphtheria outbreak and, you know, petitioning the feds for money. We saw that $7 million come through, I think it was a couple of days ago. So the resources are following. Maybe they could have come faster. We're still, you know, there's still difficulty in terms of distribution. So we know we've got the resourcing, but getting the vaccines to where they need to go, that's always going to be a challenge for us. We're talking about large distances to cover. But, you know, so far so good. We keep up with the public messaging, people, you know, informing people, make sure you see your GP, check your vaccine status, see if you do need a booster, and, you know, keep heading down the right path.
1: Well, Dr. John Zorbas, always good to catch up with you. Thank you so much for your time this morning.
19: Katie, could I just say a quick thank you?
1: Yeah, sure.
19: This might be an unpopular opinion for the, you know, head of the AMA to thank the outgoing CE of Health, but I've really enjoyed working with Chris, and the example I'm going to give you is Acacia. Yep. We could not have disagreed more on Acacia, right? We were not happy with it. Chris, you know, was keen and was a key part of the implementation. But we still had a healthcare system to run. He had to resource it and we had to work in it. And we were still able to have a healthy and respectful dialogue about the rest of healthcare, even though we disagreed so fundamentally on Acacia. I really appreciated having a Chief Executive of Health who could, you know, bring that maturity and that common sense to our discussions, and I hope that we'll continue to have that with his replacement.
1: Yeah, look, I think it's a really good point that you make. And I would say I've never had a chief executive of a department come on the show as often as what Chris Hosking did. And I really appreciated that openness, the straightforward, speak that he had that really, I think it's an important thing to do because we're all on the same page, right? We all want Territorians to get the best possible service that they can through our health department. How we get there and how we achieve that, obviously everybody's got to do it slightly differently. But I think it's really important work that he's done. And so I wish him all the best in his new role. I hope that his legacy is that we get a new bloody hospital.
19: Yeah, me too. And I'm going to race him. I'm going to race him to the opening for that one.
1: Good on you, John. Good to catch up with you this morning. Always appreciate your time.
19: Thanks, Katie. Anytime.
1: Thank you. That's Dr. John Zorbas there, the head of the AMA. Look, we are going to take a really quick break. When we come back, plenty more coming your way this morning after 10 o'clock, right here on 360.
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1: How is that even possible, that safety is not even mentioned?
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4: Hi, I'm Joseph Price. The US military has reportedly carried out strikes against targets in southern Iran, including missile launch sites and boats attempting to lay mines. US Central Command described the strikes as defensive actions to protect troops from threats posed by Iranian forces. The energy minister has welcomed news power bill relief is on the way. Surging levels of renewable energy and better reliability from coal-fired generators are causing benchmark power prices to fall up to 10% for consumers and more for small businesses. Chris Bowen says while there's a long way to go, this is a good start.
5: Australians are continuing to feel cost of living pressures. Energy prices are still higher than we would like, but I do acknowledge this very real progress today.
4: Classified files have revealed that there were hotline tip-offs on Bondi shooter Sajid Akram in 2007 and 2014. A royal commission into anti-Semitism is continuing today, with scrutiny ramping up over missed red flags before the massacre at the Jewish festival last year. We're hearing more about the moment before cop killer Desi Freeman was gunned down by police. He reportedly told officers to come in and have a beer with him after they arrived at his hideout in Country Victoria on March 30. That was before he opened fire. 8 officers shot back, killing him on the spot. And the Pope has warned that artificial intelligence needs to be disarmed. Pope Leo says the world is in danger of normalising the exploitation of people again due to the rise of AI. The Brad Scott era at Essendon is finally over. The Bombers have today sacked him as coach after nearly 4 years in charge. The club says it's looking for a fresh start, despite Scott having a year to run on his contract. Heartbreak for Blues star Mitch Moses. He's officially been ruled out of tomorrow night's State of Origin opener with a hamstring strain, paving the way for Ethan Strange to make his debut in the halves. And a blow for the Socceroos just weeks out from the World Cup. Riley McGree's been ruled out of the tournament after injuring his hamstring. That's your latest news and sport.
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6: Checking those tides, and we are heading for a high tide of 5.7 metres at 2:15 this afternoon, and we are expecting a sunny day with light winds. 32 the expected top in the city, 33 in the rural area, 31 degrees today in Katherine. Right now in Katherine, sitting on 25 degrees. Out in the rural area, currently sitting on 27 degrees. And in Darwin City, it's currently on 27.
3: Katie Wolf, covering the issues that are important to you.
6: Well, if you're wondering why it's taking a little bit longer to play different things in here, we're just having a few tech issues. So I'm manually having to go and press those buttons rather than sort of just doing it through the desk as I ordinarily would. That probably doesn't make a lot of sense to anybody out there listening this morning, unless you've seen our studio. But it is just an extra step for me, and I keep forgetting to do what I would... Well, the way that I would usually do it isn't how I do it, so I've got to do something a little bit differently. So I do apologise for those little bits of dead air that you're receiving at the moment. But anyway, I am very, very, very happy to have the next person in the studio back, Kathleen Gazzola. Woo!
7: What a welcome back. Thank you. Thank you very much.
6: Never have I been so happy to see someone in the studio. My girl is back. Woo! I tell you, Tani and Sarah have done their best to try and help me out, but it is difficult producing your own show.
7: Yes, it definitely

0: Definitely, yeah. You could clone yourself.
1: Oh, seriously. You know, well, I was going to make Bronte come in last week, but she was off competing in athletics, so she only lasted a day. But, yes, we're very, very pleased to have you back.
0: Not good timing,
1: yes. You know, to be organising interviews and helping me prep the show. It is a weight off my shoulders, that's for sure.
0: In some ways, we're just, you know, of one brain.
1: Oh, exactly. That's right. Just sharing the load.
0: That's it.
1: Anyway, I'm very pleased to have you back. What's making news headlines this morning?
0: Yes, well, some heavy news today. The Northern Territory Police Force is investigating the death of a man in Alice Springs. Around 9 o'clock yesterday, the Joint Emergency Services Communication Centre received reports that a man had been found unresponsive in a bed at a residence in Gillon. Emergency services responded and the 44-year-old man was found to have injuries to his head and lower body. He was declared dead at the scene. The cause is unknown, however, police are treating it as suspicious. Investigations are ongoing to determine the circumstances and timing of the man's injuries. Anyone with information should contact police on 131 444. Two youths have been arrested in relation to an aggravated robbery in Durack. It's alleged the boys were part of a group who went to a servo in the early hours of Sunday morning where they allegedly threw items at a staff member before leaving. They're accused of returning and threatening to kill the attendant, allegedly climbing the counter and stealing cash. Police later arrested the boys aged 10 and 14 near Darwin CBD, with the third alleged offender still on the run.
1: That's an absolute shocker. 10 years old.
0: Yep, yep. And still that whole, you know, edged weapon kind of thing, you know?
1: Yeah, it's not good.
0: And stuff. Very
1: not
0: scary.
1: Good at all.
0: Two teenagers are on the run after allegedly robbing a minibus driver in Palmerston. The teens are accused of threatening the driver with a knife before stealing his backpack with $200 in it outside the Palmerston shopping centre at around 3:45 on Monday afternoon. Strike Force Trident is investigating the incident, with minibus CCTV being reviewed to find the teens. And Darwin's new Medicare Urgent Care Clinic is now open, giving Territorians better access to free urgent treatment 7 days a week. The clinic at Eaton will treat non-life-threatening illnesses and injuries without appointments, with all services bulk billed. The federal government says the service will help ease pressure on a busy emergency department at Royal Darwin Hospital.
1: They are actually really good, those urgent care clinics.
0: Yep.
1: My husband had to take my son to one towards the end of last year where he and his friends were mucking around and he concussed himself, you know, when they're tackling each other, as boys will do. Mm. But being able to go there rather than going to the emergency department, like we've touched on, like you said there in the news, means that obviously it's less strain on the emergency department, but also much quicker than for families to be able to go in, see a doctor, get that urgent care that they require, and hopefully that's the end of it, rather than then having to rock up to the hospital as well.
0: Yeah, I've done the same thing, gone out to Palmerston for my daughter, who,
1: yep.
0: You know, we just couldn't get into a GP, and, you know, illness kind of escalated overnight and we just needed, you know, some antibiotics because it was on a weekend as well. So it would have been several more days and temperatures were fluctuating and that kind of thing. So it was nice to just have that, you know,
1: Support straight away.
0: Yeah. Exactly. So it is great to have that one out in the northern suburbs.
1: Yep.
0: It's near the ice rink there.
1: Yeah, I saw it as I was driving on the weekend. I could see the signage starting to go up. So I thought, excellent. That's good to know. Good to have in the back of my brain for when required.
0: That's it. Exactly.
1: Kathleen, thank you as always for keeping us up to date with all things local news. It is just on 10 minutes after 10 o'clock. Now, still to come your way this hour, we've got quite a busy hour lined up for you. We are going to catch up with the Lord Mayor, Peter Stiles. We know that the dry season certainly arrived. Lots of events on, lots of tourists arriving in town. I'm keen to get a bit of an update on those lights that we'd spoken about down the mall. Also get a bit of an update on Chapel Lane. If you've been there recently, you'll see that there's a huge part of it that has been completed, which is awesome. It had taken quite some time. Also, though, do want to discuss, you might have heard on the show last week, we'd caught up with Hospitality NT CEO Cathy Simmons, and she'd spoken about Flora's Temper, a business that had closed. And while they're sort of not looking to blame anybody, she had raised some concerns about some of the reasons that they'd sort of had difficulties, I guess, in terms of continuing to run their business. And one of those was waiting ridiculous amounts of time for things like the approval of outdoor dining tables, so like al fresco areas. And the Hospitality NT CEO had said that, you know, for Flora's Temper, for example, they'd spent a long time waiting for those dining approvals. So it does beg the question, does council need to be doing more to try to help business rather than hinder them in terms of expansion? Talk more on that, but also you'll be pleased to know that the cleanup following Cyclone Fina, well, it's officially complete. So we'll tell you more about that. I know they've got plenty on for Reconciliation Week this week as well. So lots on the agenda. But also this hour, we're going to catch up with Rob Lutter, the CEO of Vinnie's here in the Northern Territory, and find out a little bit more about their appeal that's currently underway and the upcoming CEO sleep out. And we're going to be speaking to Catherine Tilmouth from the Minerals Council of Australia. You might have missed it, but last week there was that major announcement, which is set to provide a significant economic boost to the Northern Territory, with Arafura Rare Earths reaching the final investment decision for its $1.6 billion Nolans project in Central Australia. So we'll find out a bit more about that. As I said, lots on the agenda. Always love hearing from you, though. If you've got something on your mind that you do want to message through, well, send it through. Now, I did get a message from Tara, and I'll read this one for you. It says, "Hi, Katie. I'm reaching out with a heavy heart to ask for support for a beautiful Sri Lankan family who've just lost their 13-year-old daughter. Their family are going through an unimaginable time, and we're hoping that the community can come together around them. If you can, please send your love, prayers, and any support that you can. Even the smallest gesture can mean so much right now. And one thing the Northern Territory is good at is standing with their people during times of need." Tara, thank you very much for that message. And look, I wasn't aware of this situation, but my heart goes out to that family. I cannot even begin to imagine the sense of loss that they must be feeling at this point in time. So I think it goes without saying that all of my love and support, and I know that that others out there listening would be feeling exactly the same. Now, other messages coming through about the care flight decision, and there's one here that says, "Hi, Katie, if the Royal Flying Doctor Service offers a better deal for the tender, then they should get it. That's the whole point of the tender process. Not taking the better option is a disservice to the taxpayer. People are morons if they don't realise that the staff will just jump ship and be employed by the Royal Flying Doctor Service instead. Where else will the staff come from?" Another one here saying Royal Flying Doctor Service might be the preferred contractee, but because apparently they're funded by the Commonwealth for central services. Yeah, I had been told that they do receive a different kind of federal funding, and so whether that has come into play in some way, shape or form, I'm not sure, but I'd be really keen to find out more about that. Now, there's one here that says, "Where were you yesterday, mate? Made the working day boring. I was crook, unfortunately. I'm still not 100%, but I'm battling through, and I'm glad to hear that you missed me. That is nice to know." There's one here that says, "It is true. All sorts of spyware is being installed in different items purchased. Read this, AmSmart eyeglasses might be so loaded." I've got no idea what that is about. Thank you for that one. There's one here that says, again, "Not charging parents of offenders." Yeah, people are starting to get really annoyed with, well, we have been, I guess, for some time, but with young people that are committing crimes going, "Well, hang on a sec, where are their parents?" So keep those messages coming. Whatever is on your mind this morning, we always love to hear from you. I'm going to take a bit of a break, though, when we come back. The Lord Mayor of Darwin, Peter Stiles.
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1: You are listening to 360. It is just 20 minutes after 10 o'clock. Now, if you do want to get in contact with us this morning, 8941 1049 is the number. And, well, pleased to say that joining us in the studio this morning is the Lord Mayor of Darwin, Peter Stiles. Good morning, Stilesy.
13: Morning, Katie, and good morning to your listeners, and always a pleasure to be here.
1: Good to have you on the show. Now, Stilesy, it's a busy time of the year. We can see there's plenty of people around. We know that, you know, the dry season, well, it feels like it really kicked in this morning. But there'd been some discussion last time you were on. People were a bit concerned, or a few callers had been concerned about some of that lighting in the mall. It looks as though some of it's been fixed up. Would that be correct?
13: That's correct, Katie, and that's the City of Darwin's lighting. So we're not responsible for all those lights. We've got seven poles with floodlights on them. We've got the shade structures there. We've got lights there. All our lights are working. So the rest of the lights that maybe not be working at currently belong to private businesses.
1: But the fairy lights and stuff, they look like they've been fixed too, have they?
13: Some of them have, but we've ordered some and they're coming from overseas. So we just have to wait until we get the fairy lights in. And as soon as they arrive, our crews will be in there to fix them.
1: Good stuff. And the other thing I noticed as well is we'd had a few people last time you were on the show get in contact about around East Point, some of those areas not being mowed as much as they might have liked. Anyway, within a few days, I went for another run and I could see they'd been sorted out. So I liked that. I thought, good job, they've been fixed up.
13: Yeah, they've been busy. We've actually officially finished the cyclone cleanup, and all those areas, as you know, some of them had to be mowed three times to get it down to, you know, good grass as opposed to rough grass.
1: Yeah. Hey, tell me, in terms of that cyclone cleanup, it's officially complete. Have you got some stats on what work the council actually had to do?
13: So I do. I've got some very interesting stats, Katie. Let's look at how many surveys were actually done. Now, this is the staff going out doing surveys of a whole range of things. 13,483. That's a lot of work, a lot of hours of work involved in that. They identified 5,279 trees that required works, 1,203 stumps were cleared from road verges, and 1,063 stumps from the parks. One stump that we took out weighed 14 tonnes. That's just a stump, let alone the rest of the tree. So I hope people can sort of see that there's a lot of timber out there that needed to be removed in parks. And even though a tree may have looked like it was upright, if it was in danger of coming down, we had to attend to that as
1: well. Yeah. Do you reckon that sets us up a little bit better for next wet season? I mean, we don't want to get there yet. We've still got to get through the dry. But do you reckon it sets us up a little bit better for next wet season in terms of hopefully, you know, if we get a cyclone or further bad weather, that we won't see as many trees sort of fall down?
13: Well, we certainly hope so. And the tree planting that's going to go on will be more native trees that can actually handle those sort of cyclonic conditions. But when you get powerful cyclones come in with a lot of rain, it's really hard for trees to stay upright sometimes. So we've just got to find the best trees we can to plant that will resist, you know, cyclones, even Category 2 and 3s. But if you get a Category 4 come through, not going to be a lot of trees upright in Darwin.
1: No, and this is the thing. Obviously, then it takes quite a bit of work to be able to clean them up. Hey, Stilesy, I do want to ask. I know that you and I have discussed on a number of occasions Chapel Lane and the work that was happening there at Chapel Lane. Again, it looks like some of that is now complete. Where are things at? Because I can see the thoroughfare is back open and getting into Fat Tuna and some of those different locations is back on. But then there is still that work happening out the front where the old Go Sushi, for those of you that have lived here for a long time, you'll remember where it used to be. What's happening there?
13: So, Katie, there's two restaurants going out the front there that face Mitchell Street in Chapel Lane. next to Fat Tuna, there's another cafe opening there.
1: Okay.
13: In fact, one of those businesses in Chapel Lane has reported that they've had the best year yet.
1: Even with all that work,
13: they've had the best year yet. So I'm hopeful that the new restaurant that's going into Chapel Lane will do exactly the same. And also the two restaurants are around the front. There's work going on currently. People may think that's still part of the Chapel Lane redevelopment, but it's actually not. They're in there fixing these restaurants up. The owners of those businesses see the future there as a place to be. And basically, the Mitchell Street side's all finished.
1: Well, that is good. That's good to hear. It did take a bit longer than anybody had hoped. I mean, for you as the mayor, when you look at a project like that dragging out for much longer than what you would want, do you now sort of have a look back and go, all right, what can we do differently next time so that doesn't happen again for a business like that?
13: So, Katie, the problem arose when they discovered the gas main underneath and it weren't on the plans. Unfortunately, there's a bit of that around Darwin where there are no plans. Even the council building that we're in at the moment, we went looking for plans to see what's underneath it, and we don't have any plans. So that's a problem when you go to change anything or do any work. Mm. When they started digging and found the gas main, that was a problem. Then you've got to actually order parts. They've got to relocate part of it. They've got to get the experts in because it's a current operating gas main. So there's a few issues there to deal with, but we would like to see those things not occur. And that we get plans prior to any work being done. So we'll try and do better. We always learn by our mistakes, or we learn by what's not there and work on getting the actual real plans of what's there prior to commencing work.
1: Definitely, I agree with that. I guess the other part of it, and we spoke about this before you were the mayor, when the former mayor was in his role, but, you know, when you look at some of those tenders and some of the work that happens to a lot of the businesses that are watching that work happening, they go, it doesn't seem to be happening after hours, or it doesn't seem to be happening at the same urgency that they might like. Now, I don't know whether that's sort of part of a tender and the way in which it's been awarded, but should there be a look into, you know, the way that those tenders are awarded so that if something does arise like that, you know, they've got the capacity to be able to do that work a little bit more quickly, and we might need to pay slightly more, but it happens more quickly so that all those businesses aren't impacted?
13: You've been listening to me in council, Katie.
1: Have I? Is it something that you're worried about?
13: Absolutely.
1: As a mayor?
13: And you just echoed the sort of things I've said in council and to the staff.
1: Yep.
13: Let's have a look at how we can actually improve the timeframes, because unfortunately some of the contractors, some of them have a number of jobs going on at the same time and they go from one to the other, and that's a bit of a problem. So I've said, can you have a look at it and make sure that we put some timeframes on it and get them to commit to actually doing the job, because it does impact on those businesses. And I wouldn't want to be one of those businesses being impacted by contractors going from one job to the next and spending more time on another job than the job they've actually got there. So we might have to rewrite some of the contracts and put some of those clauses in there to actually get people to commit to doing the job as fast as they can. Chapel Lane, had a few issues underground. Yeah, yep. That was a bit
1: sometimes
13: of a delay.
1: Sometimes it's a bit different. You know, like sometimes there are other factors, and I totally understand that. Yeah. But I do reckon that would be a good thing to do because you want to make sure that you're working with business to try and ensure that, you know, that things are happening quickly and not hindering them.
13: Well, we did that when I was in the Territory Government. We did that then.
1: Yep.
13: And that improved timeframes. I think we can do it in council as well.
1: Stolze, just on that, last week we caught up with the CEO of Hospitality, Cathy Simmons, and we'd spoken about Flora's Temper. They're a business that had closed down and they'd actually, you know, they didn't want to point the finger at anybody. They're not looking for, you know, an argument. But they had pointed to the fact that even something for them, like the simple approval of tables and chairs, like an alfresco dining area for them, is something that had taken an enormous amount of time for them to be able to get through council. Like, do we need to have a bit of a streamlining of how things are done so that whether it's the council or whether it's the government, you know, we're working with businesses rather than against them?
13: So, Katie, we had to get some consultants in to look at that. It's an interesting case. They wanted the alfresco dining outside the actual premises. Mm. However, what we've got to look at is the Australian standards in relation to accessibility, people in wheelchairs, people with mobility issues, women with prams. And if you put the alfresco dining outside there, it restricts the access to for others to go into those other businesses. So we've got to be careful and get it right, because if we don't, then you actually impact on other people in the community.
1: Some people listening to that might be thinking, is this just bureaucracy gone mad?
13: No, it's not. We want to be inclusive. So if you're in a wheelchair and you want to get in there and there are alfresco dining tables and chairs there, because it's not a big area outside and it's under the awning that they're looking for, then you go into the car parking. So if people can't get in there, I mean, they come to us and say, look, how come I can't get in there? I've got to get my pram, I've got to go out onto the road or things like that. That's an issue like with parking at events and things where women with prams and wheelchairs and things like that have to go out onto the road to get around cars. In this instance, it would be alfresco dining. But unfortunately, we didn't even get to finish the assessment of that before they closed down. But we were, well, just about close to having the assessment finished.
1: Look, and I guess that's one example, right? Like, that's one business. But from what we'd spoken to Hospitality about, you know, there's a bit more of a concern more broadly with businesses, not only in terms of the City of Darwin, but also with government and making it difficult for people to expand or making it difficult for those businesses to try and be a bit innovative.
13: Well, I can certainly take that on board, Katie, and go and talk to the people and ask them what are the delays. And if they'd like to send an email in to me, I'll virtually have a look at it.
1: Yeah.
13: And try and get back to them. But
1: Before I let you go this morning, I do want to ask, I'm told, correct me if I'm wrong, but I'm told that there might be some feedback being sought by the council about the parking along Mitchell Street.
13: I'm not exactly sure what they're looking for, but I can say that the bus stop was removed from outside that Mitchell Street Plaza and moved down outside the Hilton Hotel and a bit further back towards Nucky Street. There were a number of car parks removed from the actual plaza and we're encouraging people to walk the extra 75 metres from West Lane Car Park or the Parliament House Car Park or down at the near the Cenotaph. There's a car park down there. It's about 150 metres, I think, from those businesses. So we're just asking people to consider that we're trying to create a livable city where we can walk places, have shade, and have an area where you can have the alfresco dining without cars going through that Mitchell Plaza area. Yes, we have lost a couple of car parks, but just so you're aware, there's an extra 420 car parks down the end of Cavanagh Street shortly in the new council building.
1: Oh, righto. So they'll obviously, once that's complete, there'll be those additional car parks there.
13: Correct.
1: Before I let you go, you've got Reconciliation Week events happening this week. Tell us a little bit about what is planned.
13: So we've got a couple of events. One is out at the Casuarina Library on the next Saturday between 9:30 and 11:30.
1: Mm-hmm.
13: There's a whole lot of fun things you can do out there to look at how we interact with First Nations people and respecting what they have and what they have in their culture. There's another event, I think, on Wednesday. Katie?
1: Yeah.
13: I'm just actually looking for the dates here for people.
1: Yeah.
13: Wednesday in Raintree Park between 12 and 1 p.m. There's music provided. It's a free event. Come down. talk to the First Nations people there and reflect on our shared histories, our values and the achievements of all of us put together.
1: Good stuff. Well, Peter Stiles, the Mayor of Darwin, good to catch up with you this morning. We'll talk to you again soon.
13: Always a pleasure, Katie.
1: Thank you. It is just on 10:30. Now, coming your way next, we're going to be catching up with the CEO of St Vinny's here in the Northern Territory to find out a little bit more about their appeal that is underway. And also, the CEO Sleepout, Rob Lutter, is going to be joining us shortly.
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1: You are listening to Mix 104.9. Now, we know that Vinny's here in the Northern Territory is calling on Territorians to dig deep as they launch their 2026 mid-year appeal, warning that more people are sitting just one crisis away from homelessness. The charity says that it's supported more than 27,000 vulnerable Territorians in the last financial year through food relief, housing and crisis support. And joining us on the line is Vinny's CEO, Rob Lutter. Good morning to you, Rob.
18: Hi, Katie. How are you?
1: Yeah, really good. Thank you so much for your time this morning. Now, Rob, you are saying that more Territorians are only one unexpected event away from homelessness. What are you seeing on the ground right now that's got you concerned?
18: Yes, no, it is concerning, not only here but throughout Australia, but Yeah, generally there's the costs that are involved. There's the fuel prices that are going up. There's the just the added costs that that adds to food bills and anything like that. We're finding that people are coming in who are now employed and are working, and but they are in low incomes and they're coming in for assistance. So we're finding that is becoming more predominant here in the Northern Territory as well.
1: I mean, more than 27,000 Territorians accessing your support last financial year.
18: Yep.
1: Gee, that's a lot of that is a lot of Territorians.
18: It is, yes, and it can range from a coming into our stores and getting free clothing to people that require bills to be paid when they can't afford to pay the power bill, or it is people we find housing for, or it is generally the homeless people that we provide meals for.
1: Tell me, I mean, you've really touched on there some of the wonderful work that Vinnie's does in terms of supporting people, but to those out there listening who maybe their life hasn't been touched by St. Vinnie's in any way, you know, tell them a little bit about the work that you do.
18: Yep, so probably people wouldn't be aware that we actually do aged care services as well. So through My Aged Care, it's a referral service, and we provide gardening services for the elderly so that they can stay at home longer. We do high cleaning. We do travel vouchers through that system. So we have about 500 clients that we work with throughout the greater Darwin and do that service for them. And we're about to going to launch Meals on Wheels as well for the elderly, and that'll be happening in the next couple of months.
1: Oh, that's really good to hear. I reckon it's something that you used to hear a lot of, in years gone by, but you don't hear a lot about Meals on Wheels these days.
18: No, and we're going to take it up in the greater Darwin area and start looking at that service in a meaningful way in the next couple of months.
1: Now, tell me, the current appeal, the mid-winter appeal, I believe it's called, tell us a little bit about what you're sort of raising funds for and how people can get involved.
18: Okay, so the mid-winter appeal mainly is around our homeless support services and what we're providing. Generally, we've been providing assistance for up to 20 people per month that have now gone into our hostels or our housing, and generally they're people who are homeless and they will come with nothing. So we need to provide bedding, we need to provide table and chairs, fridge and freezers, linen, blankets, and just a basic fit out of a place so that they can actually stay there and be comfortable and make it their home.
1: And how can people get involved if they do want to make a donation?
18: Well, there's various ways. You can go onto our website, so just go to Vinnie's NT and you'll go in there and you can just go into the winter appeal and donate there. Or you can go into one of our stores. We have 10 stores throughout Northern Territory, and you can go in there and make a donation. You can actually help us also. We're finding that we are needing warm clothes, and we need those for places like Tennant Creek, Katherine and Alice Springs. I mean, Alice Springs woke up this morning to 5 degrees. We need warm clothing for so to be able to give out. And if you can donate those into any of our stores, that'd be most appreciated as well.
1: And I understand you've got the CEO Sleep Out coming up soon also?
18: Yes, that's right. Jack from Hot 100 is coming to join us. You know Jack?
1: Yeah, I certainly do. She's a good friend of mine.
18: Yep. And so we've got that on the 18th of June. That's at the Fanny Bay Jail.
1: Yep.
18: And we obviously have 39 registered people who are going to join us on the night and sleep rough just for one night so they can just get one night's taste of what it's like to be homeless.
1: Oh, that is good. I think it's a fantastic initiative. Well, St. Vinnie's CEO, Rob Lutter, it's always good to catch up with you. I really appreciate your time this morning.
18: Yeah, no, I appreciate it. Thank you, Katie.
1: Thank you. No worries. We'll talk to you again soon, I'm sure.
18: All right. Take care.
1: You too. Thanks, Rob. That's Rob Lutter there, the CEO of St Vincent de Paul here in the Northern Territory. And look, if you do a simple Google search, you'll be able to find St Vinny's here in the NT and make a donation if you would like to do so. I think it's really interesting, you know, hearing that discussion that, you know, that more than 27,000 Territorians had to access support from Vinny's last financial year, but also that, you know, Territorians are just one unexpected event away from homelessness. And I think that all of us understand that the cost of living juggle right now is a difficult one. And there are some that are doing it much tougher than others, and some that are sort of really just hanging on. And then when something happens, it makes it incredibly difficult. And a lot of people don't think that they're ever going to need that support from St Vinny's. But, you know, I always think if you're able to, you know, to sort of pay it forward and help out when you're in a position to do so, or make a bit of a donation when you're in a position to do so, then you hope that if you're ever in a difficult situation yourself, that you're able to get that support that you need. Now, that number, if you do want to call through this morning, 8941 1049. We are going to take a quick break. When we come back, we're going to be catching up with Catherine Tilmouth from the Minerals Council.
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1: You are listening to Mix 1049's 360. It is just 15 minutes away from 11 o'clock. If you want to send us a message, keep them coming. We always love to hear from you. Now, if you might have missed it, but last week there was a major announcement which is set to provide a significant economic boost to the Northern Territory, with Arafura Rare Earths reaching a final investment decision for its $1.6 billion Nolans project in Central Australia. It is billed as becoming Australia's third biggest rare earths operation by the end of the decade. Now, joining us in the studio to discuss the significance of this is Catherine Tilmouth from the Minerals Council of Australia's Northern Territory branch. Good morning to you.
0: Good morning, Katie.
1: Lovely to have you in the studio. And we were really just talking a week ago about, you know, some of the changes, the legislative changes that have come into effect in the NT to try and get some projects moving. But I tell you what, this is some really good news, isn't it?
0: Look, I could get used to this coming in. Talking about good news, bring it on. What do we talk about next week?
1: Hopefully another major project. We'll wait and see, Kat.
0: Yeah, no, this is a fantastic and such a massive announcement for the Northern Territory. I think it's around 20 years in the making to get this project over the line. So the people around Alice Springs and everyone in the industry has been waiting. They haven't been holding their breath. It was a long time, but they've been waiting for this to happen, and it's very exciting. And as you said, some big players like Gina Reinhart have chucked their money behind it. Mm. So it's looking like it's going to be a really big deal.
1: I mean, 20 years in the making. When you say that, that's a phenomenally long amount of time to get a project like this up and running. Was that because there was sort of, you know, barriers in place in terms of legislation and that kind of thing? Or was it more about making sure that it's stacked up? Or is it sort of a range of different things from your understanding?
0: Look, from my understanding, it's the size of this project is huge. So they're mining what will be neodymium. Mm. And so there is nothing outside of China where you dig it up, process it on site, and then send the actual concentrate down the track to whatever they turn into the magnets and other sort of things that they need downstream.
1: Yeah.
0: You know, Australia just got really good at digging and shipping. So digging it up in Australia and shipping it off mostly in Asia, but this is all in one location. They're going to have the mine, have the plant, have the processing, and then send off a nearly finished product at the end of it. So it costs a lot of money to put that sort of infrastructure in place. And then it being a rare earth, it's like a giant chemistry set. So having all of those technical specs and having the feasibility work out, it all had to come together and the stars align, and here we are.
1: That is fantastic. And it does make you think, you know, it's going to be an enormous boost, you would hope, to the Northern Territory. Do we have any idea how many jobs it might create?
0: Look, they're looking at a forecasted about 600 in the construction and then 350 in the ongoing operations of the mine. And Arafura has been, you know, a party to a territory benefits plan. So they've made a lot of commitments that those jobs will be territory jobs. There'll be training opportunities. There'll be lots of jobs for Indigenous people around Alice Springs as well.
1: Yep.
0: And lots of local companies are set to get, you know, a bite of this cherry, which is fantastic. And then when you've got a project like this, you know, essentially, we know the territory in the middle of nowhere, they're going to have to put in roads, they're going to have to put in electricity, they're going to have to, you know, put in other infrastructure that even other companies can use. It opens up that whole area, and then the local community gets to benefit from that as well.
1: As you see so often, really, you know, with mining, when things do amp up, it does make a huge difference to that area. Tell me, what is it about rare earths that is so important globally?
0: So we are lucky in the Northern Territory. We have a fair few critical minerals and rare earths, but that's a lot to do with global politics and security, and China's really cornered the market for a very long time and can dictate how much is out on the market and how much it costs. And so markets overseas, we've seen America, the US government actually invested in Arafura. They want to diversify their options so that they're not just being dictated to by what China wants them to pay. And so Australia, we're a very stable stable country.
1: Yep.
0: All of our regulations are in place. So we're a good thing that people want to get behind and back, and we can supply the world market.
1: And surely a good thing for us as well, like in terms of our own self-sustainability, but like you said there, you know, getting it out to the rest of the world market.
0: Yeah, well, with that self-sustainability and sovereign capability, you've got the federal government even has committed to taking some of this product from Arafura and putting it in a little bit of a bank just in case Australia needs it further down the track. Yep. We've learned a lot in the last few years with COVID, with your inability of people to move around, that sort of thing, that we should keep some things just in case. You know, we're looking at fuel and all that sort of stuff. Yep. Have them in your back pocket just in case you need them.
1: Yeah.
0: And so that's another thing that's feeding into our rare earth stockpiles.
1: Any idea what the lifespan of the mine might be? Or I guess it might be a bit too early to tell until you get in there?
0: From what they've seen from that ore body, they're looking at about 38 years.
1: Yeah,
0: so,
1: right.
0: So much older than we are.
1: I wish. Kat, tell me, what are the next steps now for this mine and, you know, to really get things going?
0: Look, they're looking at, you know, raising a bit more money so that they've got some in the bank to move on with the operations. But they're set to hit the ground in about September of this year to start some of the construction that they've forecast. So, and that'll be a fairly big project in itself. Mm-hmm. But yeah, September looks like go time.
1: Well, that is, it's good to hear. And I think that, you know, for a lot of people, when you look at making sure that we're diversifying our own economy as well and getting things moving, hopefully a really good project that we see up and running soon, very soon. Thank you as always for joining me in the studio.
0: Anytime.
1: Always good to catch up with you and talk about these major projects. Let's hope we get to catch up a bit more often.
0: Yep, looking forward to it.
1: Good stuff. Kat Tilmouth there from the Minerals Council of Australia's Northern Territory branch. She is indeed the Chief Executive. Now, that number, if you want to call through today, love to hear from you, 8941 1049. You can also send us a message if you'd like to. That text line number is 0499 711 360. Plenty of messages coming through on the text line. Coming your way this morning, though, after 11 o'clock, we are going to get the latest in local news again with Kathleen Gazzola. We'll whip around the nation. I'll also let you know how those diesel and unleaded prices are looking. Plenty still to come your way on the show.

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3: You can actually report them. 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
3: I know, right? 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
2: Definitely.
0: 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Thanks to Harvey Norman Darwin.
4: Hi, Darwin. Fiona Ellis-Jones here from Your News Now. It's a pleasant 27 degrees this morning, but we can't let this warm autumn weather fool us. 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
15: Hi, I'm Joseph Price. The US military has launched new strikes on southern Iran, targeting missile sites and boats attempting to place mines. US Central Command says the strikes were taken in self-defense and were designed to protect troops from threats posed by Iranian forces. The strikes come as Iran said some progress had been made in talks with the US. Homicide investigations are underway into the death of a girl west of Brisbane after she was found unresponsive inside a home. A crime scene's been declared after the grim discovery was made last night. A 31-year-old woman's been speaking with police, who are investigating if the 4-year-old girl was deliberately drowned. The Energy Minister has welcomed today's default market offer from the energy regulator, showing price drops are on the way for power bills. Renewable energy and the uptake of home batteries is playing a role. Chris Bowen says power prices will fall by more than 10% in some places.
7: Reductions of 3.4% to 7.7% in New South Wales, of 7.2% to 10.7% in Queensland, and or 1.1% in South Australia.
15: A Royal Commission into Anti-Semitism has heard that there were hotline tip-offs on Bondi shooter Sajid Akram as early as 2007. The missed red flags before the massacre at the Jewish festival last year have ramped up scrutiny on security agencies. And One Nation has extended its lead over the coalition to its widest margin since Angus Taylor took over from Susan Lee. A new poll has indicated primary support for One Nation has reached 25.5%. That's well ahead of the coalition's 23% of the vote. A massive turnout is expected at the MCG in 2 weeks' time for the annual Big Freeze clash between the Pies and the D's. It'll be the first time the fixture is held since the passing of Neil Danaher, who died yesterday, aged 65, following his battle with MND. And Blues skipper Isaiah Yeo is backing Ethan Strange to perform on the big stage tomorrow night. The Raiders star will make his Origin debut in Game 1, replacing injured 5'8" Mitch Moses. Yeo says today's captain's run will give Strange and Nathan Cleary the chance to perfect their game plan. That's your latest news and sport.
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15: 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That's your latest news and sport.
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0: 3 in the rural area and 31 degrees today in Katherine. Those temperatures across the top end at the moment. Well, let's take a closer look. In Darwin City, we are currently sitting on 28 degrees. In the rural area, Berry Springs right now on 28 degrees and Katherine currently on 26.
1: Katie Wolf, covering the issues that are important to you.
0: Another busy hour coming at you. We will whip around the nation in a little while, let you know what's making news headlines in other states and territories. We're also going to catch up with the Bureau of Meteorology. And I tell you what, it was absolutely glorious weather this morning. It felt like the dry season had finally arrived. And Kathleen Gazzola's in the studio with me. Good morning, Kat.
2: Good morning.
0: We've had a few mornings where it's been a little bit nicer, but then it got really hot again last week.
2: Yeah, well, I went to Bali and it still hadn't quite kicked in. There was signs of it. And so when we got home and I was still like, where's the dry? And so this morning was honestly the first day that I was like,
0: finally,
2: hooray, we're here. Thank you.
0: I felt the same. Yeah, it was beautiful this morning. So let's hope that that this is it, that the dry season is here to stay. But no doubt, Jess Lingard from the Bureau of Meteorology will have some further detail for us in about 15 minutes' time.
2: We need to start counting those nights under 20.
0: Oh, yeah, I can't wait till we get those under 20.
2: That's the sign of a good dry.
0: Well, I don't know. I think aside from Katherine, I don't know. Anybody out there listening this morning in the rural area, have you ticked over any mornings under 20 degrees yet? Let us know. Send us a message. I'm always keen to find out how the weather is going wherever you might be across the Northern Territory, or even if you're listening to us somewhere else in Australia. Kathleen, what's making news headlines this morning?
2: Well, Northern Territory police are investigating the death of a man in Alice Springs around 9 o'clock yesterday. A report was received that a man had been found unresponsive in a bed at a Gillen residence. Emergency services responded and the 44-year-old man was found to have injuries to his head and body. He was declared dead at the scene. The cause is unknown. However, police are treating it as suspicious. Investigations are ongoing to determine the circumstances and timing of the man's injuries. Two youths have been arrested in relation to an aggravated robbery in Durack. It's alleged the boys were part of a group who went to a service station in the early hours of Sunday morning, where they allegedly threw items at a staff member before leaving. They're accused of returning to the servo, threatening to kill the attendant, allegedly climbing the counter and stealing cash. Police later arrested the boys aged 10 and 14 near Darwin CBD, with a third alleged offender still on the run.
0: There's people texting through about that incident and people saying, again, why are we not charging the parents of the offenders? You know, people are pretty wild about that situation. It makes me really angry to think that kids that young are involved in that kind of behaviour. And, you know, the stress, the distress, I should say, that it causes then to those workers. For what reason and to what end? Mm. You know, like, what are they hoping to gain? And I get it that not everybody's growing up in a stable home, and that, you know, they may not have parents that are there waiting for them at home, or there may be other situations unfolding where they don't want to be at home. But it does not give anybody any right to go out and terrorise somebody else.
2: And that's what it is, you know, when you're being threatened to be killed, even if they are small, young children, it is still a scary experience because you don't know if they've got a knife, you don't know if they've got another weapon. There is a group of them versus one person. Even though they're behind those screens, it doesn't matter at all. So it is a real concern that there is still this very young cohort causing these issues and around town as
0: and
2: well.
0: And where was it, Kat?
2: That was in Durack, but the boys were found near Darwin CBD. So they do make a fair bit of distance.
0: Yeah, and interesting as well, like, we've got Operation Ventura obviously underway at the moment out in Palmerston, but we are still seeing some different incidents in Palmerston. I mean, I touched on it this morning in the opener because I'd seen over the course of the weekend that the Northern Territory Police apprehended that 20-year-old alleged offender who had sexually assaulted an elderly woman inside her own home.
2: Horrific.
0: Absolutely horrific. Thank goodness they were able to apprehend that person. and charged him. I believe he actually appeared in court yesterday, had his first appearance in court yesterday. But you just think there is still some violent offending going on. I know the Northern Territory Police doing what they can to try and apprehend those people involved, but it's a worry.
2: It really is. And as you've said time and time again, of course, you know, the statistics show some are trending down. But if you are experiencing crime, for you, crime is not changing. If anything, it perhaps feels like it's getting worse because you're being targeted. Mm.

0: So, yeah, especially around that younger cohort, whether there needs to be more support or more measures in place, you know, or whatever it is. I mean, obviously you've focused in the past couple of weeks on Catherine and they're experiencing their certain things, and hopefully we can catch up with the mayor again. But, yeah, bit of a worry.
1: It is. It certainly is. And we're going to catch up with the Northern Territory Police tomorrow as well, so we'll get a bit further detail on that operation and also speak a little bit more about Catherine. What else should we know about this morning, Kat?
0: Well, yes, on that operation in Palmerston, more than 20 people have been arrested in the first week of the major crackdown targeting antisocial behaviour. Operation Ventura has seen officers tip out almost 260 litres of alcohol, seize seven weapons and conduct more than 250 high visibility patrols since launching on May 18. Police say the arrests relate to a range of different offences, including breaches of domestic violence orders, breaches of suspended sentences and breaches of parole. And finally, Darwin's new Medicare urgent care clinic is now open, giving Territorians better access to free urgent treatment 7 days a week. The clinic at Eaton will treat non-life-threatening illnesses and injuries without appointments, with all services bulk billed. The federal government says the service will help ease pressure on a busy emergency department at Royal Darwin Hospital.
1: Kathleen, thanks so much for keeping us up to date with local news, and thanks for coming back from holidays.
0: Anytime.
1: Thank you. Thanks. It is just 8 minutes after 11 o'clock. That number, if you do want to call through today, love to hear from you, 8941 1049. You can also send us a message if you'd like to. And plenty of messages flowing through this morning on the text line. Keep them coming. I'll take you to a couple of them right now. But yeah, I've got one here that says, who flicked the wrong switch at the station last night? Ended up listening to Mix through Hot 100 as Hot 100 was coming through on Mix. Oh, I don't know. We have got the techies here at the moment doing a bit of work, so I'm not sure if that was something to do with it, but thank you for making us aware. I'm having a few tech issues on the desk here as well that we're sorting through. That's why there's a bit of a delay sometimes when I go to a block of ads. There's another message coming through saying 3 kilometre stretch of road in Johnson, 18-month tender and $20 million to complete. It's been sitting empty of workers for months. Locals have to drive alternative routes, $20 million, and it's already taken over a year with little work done. Where's all the money going? Can you let me know, is that a council project or a Northern Territory government project? I'm not sure whether you know. But that sort of goes to the heart of, and I'm assuming that's what sparked that text message, goes to the heart of what I was speaking to the mayor, Peter Stiles, about. That, you know, I think people like to see updated or upgraded and revamped areas around our CBD. You know, Chapel Lane looks fantastic now that it's been complete, but it took a heck of a long time to get done. I understand that that situation might have been a little bit different because they had pipes underneath the ground that they weren't able to, that they didn't know were there prior to that work beginning. So I get it that that time frame blew out a little bit. But then I wanted to talk to him more about some of those tenders more broadly after we'd spoken on numerous occasions about some of the delays to work that we'd seen along, I believe it's Mitchell Street there, near the mall, but sort of back towards this end of the city, towards where I am, on Daly Street. You know, that some of those businesses had a situation where as they were waiting for the work to happen along there, for those giant rocks to be placed outside near McCann stop there, as they were waiting for that work to happen, it took a heck of a long time. And there were a number of businesses that got in contact with me to say, Wolfie, you know, they're not even working after 2 o'clock in the afternoon or 3 o'clock in the afternoon, and it's taking longer than what you'd expect. And then there's nowhere for people to park and the road's blocked off. But they're not working on the weekends. So they were some of the concerns that we were hearing. And it's not a criticism to the business that's completing that work, because they work within the confines of the contract that they've been awarded. So that was the question that I was more asking from the mayor. And he said that is absolutely something that he is asking the question about, whether there is a way that they can maybe, you know, look at those tenders and see whether things can be delivered slightly differently so that they're done in a more timely fashion. Because the last thing that anybody wants to see is that a project that is actually designed to help a business, you know, so that they have better access or more parking or, you know, better sort of appeal, street appeal, the last thing anybody wants to see is that then it takes such a long period of time that you can barely survive, you know, while that work is happening because people can't get into your business properly. So, look, that's the question that I was asking, and I appreciate this person messaging through about, well, another project, but I'm not sure whether this one is a Northern Territory Government project or a council project, but it's a 3-kilometre stretch of road in Johnson, and it's an 18-month tender and $20 million to complete. And this person says it's been sitting empty of workers for months. Locals have to drive alternate routes, $20 million, and it's already taken over a year with little work done. Where does the money go, says that message. Now, I did get a call. Paul in Mille Lacs called through and said, opened his mailbox and received a Royal Flying Doctor Service flyer. Strange timing, says Paul. There you go, Paul. That is interesting. Now, other messages, other bits and pieces of info coming through, keep them coming. If you do want to send us an email as well, you most certainly can, 360@mix1049.com.au. Now, I also received a letter in the mail today as well from a business owner who just wanted to raise a few concerns with me about some of the issues that they're facing at the moment. So I might try and read that out for you this morning as well. Plenty happening this morning. Keep those messages coming. Love hearing from you.
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1: It is just on 17 minutes after 11 o'clock. If you'd like to get in contact with us today, love to hear from you. Send us a text. Now, joining me live on the line to let us know what's going on with the weather this morning, it is Jess Lingard from the Bureau of Meteorology. Good morning to you, Jess.
14: Good morning, Katie.
1: Jess, it was beautiful this morning. Felt a bit drier, just a little cooler.
14: It certainly did, and that is a definite trend that we're going to be following this week. Slowly cooling down further and further every morning this week until we get to Friday, Saturday, Sunday, where we do have 3 days with forecast minimums of 19 degrees. Woo-hoo! So we got to 21.6 degrees this morning, another morning of 21 tomorrow, then 20, and then those 19s appear. So really good trend for typical dry season conditions. I think we've waited long enough for them, and here they are. So this will be officially, well, hopefully Friday will be our first morning below below 20 degrees for the season. So hopefully next time we chat, we will have some celebrating to do, and we'll be looking out for more of those mornings to come. This is all as a result of a beautiful southeasterly surge of air. So winds coming up from the southeast, they're nice and dry, they're nice and cool, and that is producing these beautiful dry season conditions. We are going for a sunny top of 32 degrees today in the city, 33 degrees for Palmerston and Howard Springs, also going for a top of 33 degrees in Noonamar today. Catherine, sunny and 31 degrees, and just continuing this way all the way through to the weekend and into next week as well.
1: Beautiful. It sounds like it's going to be glorious towards the end of the week, Jess. How cool is it going to get for Catherine on the weekend, potentially?
14: Oh, so it is going to get a little cool. The maximum temperatures are going to be dropping down into the 20s. So we've got some 29s on the forecast for Catherine. But overnight, things are going to take a bit of a nippy turn. 11 degrees is the minimum forecast for Catherine over the weekend. So, look, rugging up for you if you are heading down that way.
1: Oh, that's freezing for us, Jess. I'd need my tracksuit on if I was going to Catherine on the weekend.
14: Beanies out, yeah.
1: Oh, it sounds beautiful. I love the dry season, love that cooler weather when it starts to flow through. So that is good news indeed. Jess Lingard, always lovely to catch up with you. Thanks so much for your time this morning.
14: Thanks, Katie.
1: Thank you. It is just 20 minutes after 11 o'clock. If you do want to call through 8941 1049, you can also send us a message if you'd like to. But look, I just want to take you across, before we whip around the nation, I'm just going to take you across to a story in the Northern Territory News this morning by Harry Brill. And he's reporting that a leader of the notorious Jovi Boys gang was allegedly stabbed during a violent community brawl, with his alleged attacker on the run after disappearing into nearby bushland. The wild scenes kicked off in the tiny community of Pepperminati on Monday morning after a Toyota Land Cruiser, was allegedly used to ram a house in a targeted attack. When fighting spilt onto the streets, a senior member of the Jovi Boys was allegedly attacked and stabbed. He was then rushed to the medical clinic for treatment. Now, while he was being treated, locals reported that angry young men swarmed the clinic and abused staff members. Sources have told the NT News that the alleged stabber fled into the bush before police arrived at the scene. Now, an NT police spokesperson has confirmed that an investigation is underway, saying earlier on Monday morning, a 23-year-old male was observed by police walking out of a clinic in Pepperminati after receiving treatment for a laceration to his upper chest. Police spoke with the male regarding the injuries and an outstanding matter. Initial investigations suggest that the male was assaulted by a member of his family. Efforts are underway to locate the offender. the 23-year-old is continuing to assist police with their inquiries in relation to this and other ongoing matters. Now, the brawl also follows months of unrest in the community where the presence of the Jovi boys has become a sore point for working men, mothers and elders who've taken issue with the ragtag group of wannabe gangsters. Now, tensions came to a head earlier this year when Pepper Minardi's beloved social club was broken into and pallets of alcohol were stolen. And according to this report in the paper, the Jovi boys were blamed, and within a week, a group of disgruntled men allegedly took matters into their own hands, stormed a residence where one of the senior members was staying and allegedly bashed him. A dozen locals allegedly involved in that incident were arrested and flown to Darwin to face court. So as I said, that story there in the Northern Territory News and written by Harry Brill, an interesting one indeed. And look, I'll take you on a whip around the nation in just a little while and let you know what's happening in other states and territories. It is just on 22 minutes after 11 o'clock.

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11: 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It is just on 11:30. Now, we always get plenty of text messages to the show, plenty of you calling through as well, and lots of emails. If you do want to send us an email, 360@mix1049.com.au. But very recently, I got a letter, and this one actually came in the mail from Terry. Now, Terry is the licensee at the Berrima Post Office and says, "Hi, Katie. I've been the licensee at Berrima Post Office for 15 years, and in that time, I've watched my counter go from being a busy hub for everything, from passport applications to pension day chats, to something that's quietly being hollowed out. And I think there's a story here that Territory listeners would want to hear. Here's the short version. Across the NT, the post office isn't a convenience. For huge stretches of the Territory, including parts of my own catchment, there are no posties, no letterbox drops, no home delivery. The post office is it. It's how people get their mail, their parcels, their medication, and increasingly, as banks pull out, their cash. The next nearest full-service post office to mine is 15 kilometres away. For an elderly customer without a car, that's not a backup option. That's the end of the road." She said, "What I'm watching now is a slow squeeze. Services that brought people through the door are being removed one by one. Bank at post is limited. bill pay, customers are dropping off, retail support has been pulled. Lockers are appearing in places that already have a post office down the street. None of it on its own looks dramatic, but together it's the difference between a viable outlet and a closed shop front. And Terry says, the thing is, this isn't a story about me losing a business. It's a story about what happens to the elderly woman who walks in every Thursday because I know her by name and she trusts me to help her with her bank card. It's a story about the First Nations customer who used my counter to access ID services that nothing else in the area offers, I should say. It's a story about a piece of infrastructure that took generations to build and is being dismantled while no one's really watching. And Terry says, I think your audience would be really interested to hear this. And Terry's happy to come on the show to have a talk to us as well. But I know that that business is an incredible business. And as Terry's touched on in that letter, it's something that's been built over a number of years. And the line that really hits me is thinking about, you know, the elderly woman that walks in every Thursday because you know her by name and trusts you to help with her bank card. And, you know, those First Nations customers who use your counter to access ID services that they wouldn't be able to if you weren't in there and if you weren't able to help in the way that you do. So I think it's a really important discussion to have, and it's really interesting. You know, it's something that I sort of witnessed myself, even at the post office in the city, where the beautiful women that work there, and men, there's some great men actually who help me out with my parcels when I'm getting things delivered. But, you know, the beautiful staff that are there. And I noticed this because you touched on, you know, elderly people coming in that trust you and need that support. And it was exactly that situation where there was an old man who'd come in to do something. I'm not sure exactly what he needed a hand with. But they had to actually help him because he couldn't, you know, like he couldn't actually see exactly what was on the letter to then be able to know what the next steps were. And they are people that have worked there for a long time, as long as I've lived in Darwin. You know, they've been working there and helping those customers. And so to Terry, I think it is such a pivotal business that you've got that does provide so much more than a shop front or so much more than those services. You know, it's like a community hub for people where they're able to go, where you're able to get that support from somebody who gets to know you. And I think that we all talk about how much we love that kind of business and you love that kind of customer service where somebody essentially becomes your mate. But so often, you know, those services, unfortunately, if you don't keep using them and if you don't go and support them, then they do get hollowed out. And they do wind up in a situation where it's like, well, how can you continue to operate a feasible business if people are no longer going in there? So I guess it's something for us to all keep in mind as well, you know, to go in, to make sure that we, you know, to go in and actually see people and utilise that service that is being provided. And Kathleen's just reminded me as well, the Nightcliff News Agency has closed. That was another business. It was an incredible, bustling business. I know that, I'm not sure exactly what the reason was behind that closure, but gee, it has an impact then on people's lives. And as Terry's pointed out in that letter, you know, in terms of some of our more senior Territorians, it becomes part of your life. Going in and, you know, getting your mail checked or going and paying your bills or at the newsagent, going and collecting the paper every day. And I get that everything's become quite digitised and you know, we often read the paper on our phones and that sort of thing. But for a lot of us, you still love reading the paper in the same old way, or you still like going in, getting a scratchy or whatever, you know, you might need to do. So it is, like, I think it's sad, you know, the way that everything is going online. And I get it. I get it that then, you know, for some businesses, they're not having to pay the rent on a commercial property. And that can be incredibly expensive if you're not getting the same foot traffic that you once did. But yeah, it's a big change then, I think, to our social fabric as well and the way that we interact with one another, and something that it is something that we all enjoy. And I think even for us here at the radio station. You know, imagine if Kathleen and I weren't doing this job anymore, and you have people that call us every day. I know that there's some of you that don't call, but you listen every single day. And that's such a privilege for us that you are either listening in your car or you're listening at home, you're listening from wherever you might be. And it's part of your life. It's part of your daily routine. So, yeah, Terry, I really appreciate you sending that that letter and just bringing that to the fore. And it might be a discussion that we continue to have throughout the week. But right now, I'm going to take you on a whip around the nation, because there certainly is a heck of a lot going on right around the nation today. And I'm just going to take you across to the Cairns Post, first off, where it is being reported that an Innisfail beautician who was caught twice in 2 weeks with a motherload of meth totaling more than 200 grams has been jailed for 6 years and 9 months. Morgan Moran, 34, pleaded guilty in the Cairns Supreme Court this week to 2 counts of aggravated drug possession, 3 of possessing drug utensils, and 1 count of contravening a police requirement to allow access to a device. Justice James Henry said Morazi was found with 155 grams of meth in her ensuite bathroom on August 25 last year in Innisfail, along with a Ziploc bag and scales, when she was searched again 2 weeks into her bail and found with another 67 grams of meth. Now, meth possession is aggravated if it's greater than 2 grams, and Justice Henry said there was an inherently commercial amount of drugs in her house twice, and went on to say most law-abiding people tend to keep their kitchen scales in the kitchen, not the bedroom, and have Ziploc bags big enough to hold their lunch. Justice Henry said, and he said, more concerning is the methamphetamine found in a number of locations in your bedroom, 8 bags of various weights from around the gram mark to the highest being 13.5 grams. And he said it was rather surprising that Morazi, who knew the seriousness of what she was doing because of her criminal history, would be so quick to hold a large amount of drugs while on bail. So there you go, that one from the Cairns Post. Now, let's go across to the Daily Telegraph, where it's being reported that parts of Australia's counter-terrorism systems need to be improved. That's what New South Wales Premier Chris Minns says. Now, the concession comes after the Daily Telegraph revealed 2 reports to the National Security Hotline about Bondi terrorists, one of the Bondi terrorists, and that those reports were received in 2007 and 2014 and were triaged and passed on to the Australian Federal Police and ASIO. Now, it's unclear what subsequent action or investigations were launched by ASIO and the AFP. It's also understood that ASIO officers did not have the earlier hotline material before them when they conducted their 2019 assessment of the Bondi terrorists. Now, Mr. Minns would not concede that the terror hotline is broken, but said there needs to be improvements in how agencies work together. He said, I think there's parts of the architecture that need to be the intelligence, the counter-terrorism architecture, that clearly needs to be examined. He went on to say, I'm certainly not going to say it's broken. If people have got suspicions or concerns about something in their community, then they should contact the authorities and intelligence agencies or those hotlines. Now, he said the Joint Counter-Terrorism Task Force of New South Wales Police and federal counterparts does good work. Now, let's head a little further around the nation, and we'll go across to Sky News, where it's being reported that Prime Minister Anthony Albanese has abandoned another promise, ditching his pledge to end divisive politics by pursuing the same wedge tactics that he once condemned. Now, before becoming the Prime Minister, Mr. Albanese repeatedly committed to ending divisive politics and said that he'd govern without resorting to political traps. But 4 years on, Mr. Albanese has bundled Labor's $250 tax cut for workers with highly controversial changes to capital gains tax and negative gearing. The move forces MPs to either vote for tax increases that many people oppose or reject a tax cut that most people support. Now, Mr. Albanese's political trap comes after he declared he wanted to lead a government that doesn't seek to divide, that doesn't seek to have wedges. He went on to say, well, actually, he said during the 2022 election, I'll work with people, whether it's the crossbenchers or the opposition, to try to, wherever possible, get agreement. Now, he had repeatedly criticised the then Prime Minister Scott Morrison for using the same political tactic of combining multiple packages into a single piece of legislation. Now, while the opposition leader, while he was the opposition leader, Anthony Albanese accused the former government of governing through wedge-islation. Now, he said this guy, Mr. Morrison, for him, everything is an opportunity to play politics. He doesn't have legislation. He has wedgeslation. That's what he'd said back in May 2022. So now he's being accused of doing exactly the same thing. And I tell you what, the discussion about these tax changes just continue to rage on. If you're on social media, you'll have seen so many posts from, from startups, from different business owners, really very concerned about the way in which these tax changes might impact them. So again, it is, you know, it's something that we'll hopefully be able to continue to talk about. Last week, I tried to get a couple of people on to have a bit of a discussion about how it may impact Northern Territory businesses, but unfortunately, to no avail. So we'll see what happens over the next couple of days and definitely try to continue that discussion. Now, just on small business, somebody's just messaged through and said, good morning, Katie. And sadly, you're about to see more small businesses close over the next 2 years. Labor's tax changes are going to see it happen in a landslide. It's so sad and it's going to destroy our local economy, says that text. Keep the messages coming. We always love to hear from you and always appreciate you getting in contact with us and letting us know what's on your mind, particularly, you know, with these tax changes. I think it's really important to know the impact that it's going to have on business owners, because if you don't own a business like me, you may not really know what kind of impact it's going to have. Now, I want to just take you across to a story in the Courier Mail. Now, it's being reported that detectives have charged a woman with murdering her child after a drowning death at Lowood. Now, the woman, 31, is going to appear in the Ipswich Magistrates Court this afternoon. Police say emergency services were called to a residence in the suburb just after 11 o'clock last night. It's understood that emergency services performed CPR on the child after being called there. The girl, aged 4, was unresponsive and died at the scene. Police on Tuesday said that they had launched a murder investigation. The neighbour, Chris Forsyth, said that he was in the garage and heard screams from the house opposite his. And he said, I was just working on my car and I heard screaming from outside. I didn't think much of it at the time. He said, I saw my security cameras later where several cops started flying in last night. And the next minute, the whole family had just started pouring out of the house. Another neighbour, Peter Atkinson, saying he was distraught when he heard what had happened. He said, honestly, I was crying. I did get emotional. I didn't know where, I didn't know them, but it's still a child, really. Wouldn't expect this in Lowood, he said. Now, so essentially the report is that this 31-year-old's been charged with murder after allegedly drowning the little 4-year-old girl. I mean, breaks your heart to think that something like that can happen to a beautiful little baby girl in her own family home. Now, the Premier, David Crisafulli, sent his condolences to the family of the girl, saying, my reaction is one of deep sorrow and it's just so deeply troubling and I want to see a full and thorough investigation. The Premier said that he would receive a briefing about whether the family was known to child safety. So that story is indeed coming out of Queensland. Now, just quickly to some political news, and I sort of touched on this a moment ago, but I'm going to take you back there because we know that Parliament's sitting and well, federally, we know that the opposition energy spokesman, Dan Tehan, has accused the government of resorting to blatant wedge politics, as I touched on before, to pass its contentious tax reforms, criticising criticising Labor for failing to lock down its legislation less than 2 days before it gets put to Parliament. So Mr Tehan hit out at the government for linking its changes to capital gains tax and negative gearing in the same legislation as that $250 working Australian tax offset. Now, the opposition is opposed to the property tax changes, but had signalled its support for the income tax offset, and they've been forced to back or block that legislation in its entirety. So it'll be interesting to see what they choose to do. I think really if businesses and if a lot of Aussies are opposed to these tax changes, then they're going to have to oppose them. But then I know that there'll be others who are thinking, well, I want that $250. So it's certainly legislation, isn't it? As the Prime Minister, when he was in opposition, had referred to it. Now, it'd be funny if it wasn't so serious as well. Like, that's the disappointing part, is that you're talking about people's livelihoods and you're talking about people's lives. And as much as I have a bit of a laugh about that word legislation, you just think it beggars belief that you don't have those conversations with business owners before making such a massive change that could impact them in such a massive way. Now, let's head across to the ABC Online, where it is being reported that from his playing days through coaching, administration, executive roles and tireless campaigning, Neil Danaher was a prominent figure in Australian rules football for almost half a century. Danaher, as we know, has died after an extraordinary 13-year battle with motor neuron disease, during which he also dedicated himself to raising awareness and funds in search of a cure for the condition. Danaher's family said he was a fighter from day one and took on MND with everything he had. And his family said in a statement, even in the toughest times, he kept pushing forward, determined to land as many blows as he could against his toughest opponent, all with a cheeky grin and a sharp sense of humour that never left him. Now, having touched so many in his 65 years, Danaher is going to be honoured with a state funeral service. That is what the Victorian Premier Jacinta Allan has revealed. She said the family have accepted that offer of a state funeral and arrangements are going to follow. She said, right now, my thoughts and love go to Jan and the family. And I know the thoughts and love of all Victorians will be going to the Danaher family as we hold them in our hearts today. I would say all of Australia. What an incredible man. And, you know, to be given that life sentence of MND and then to see all of the work and all of the advocacy that he has done. He's a true Australian hero, I think. And we know that his death came just 2 weeks before the King's Birthday AFL clash between Collingwood and Melbourne, which will play host to the 12th annual Big Freeze fundraiser for Fight MND. And it is less than a week after 30-year-old NRL star Jai Arrow revealed that he was diagnosed with MND late last year. And the Prime Minister, Anthony Albanese, has said that Danaher in 2025 might have been the most widely supported Australian of the Year winner ever. That's a statement that I'll agree with the Prime Minister on. I absolutely wholeheartedly agree. You know, sometimes you hear people named as the Australian of the Year and you think to yourself, really? But when I heard Neil Danaher's name as the 2025 Australian of the Year, I thought, what an incredible bloke and what an incredible choice and an incredible legacy that he leaves. That is it for us this morning. It's been another busy morning. No doubt tomorrow will be as well. If you've got something on your mind between now and tomorrow morning, send us an email, 360@mix1049.com.au. Thanks so much for your company. A big thank you to Kathleen, who we're very glad is back. And we'll be back again tomorrow from 9.
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0: much to give away. That is right. We have another $100 voucher to Casarina Square because it's your Kaz, your way. More double passes to Masters of the Universe movie preview. It's out June 4th, but you can see it in cinemas earlier if you come to our preview screening on June 3rd. And a family pass to the Darwin Aviation Museum. They have an open date this weekend. 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
12: Hi, I'm Joseph Price. The US military has reportedly carried out strikes against targets in southern Iran, including missile launch sites and boats attempting to lay mines. US Central Command describes the strikes as defensive actions. They come as Iran said progress has been made with talks with the US. Police have returned to a remote property in South Australia as part of their investigation into the disappearance of four-year-old boy Gus Lamont. The boy went missing from his family's Oak Park property in September last year. Investigators will be searching numerous locations on the property for evidence in the next 3 days. It's been revealed taxpayers will spend up to $150 million on Australia's role at the next UN climate talks. That'll cover the cost of the climate change minister serving in the role of negotiating president and also to help Pacific nations take part. Chris Bowen admits it's a lot of money, but has told Seven it's good for Australia.
13: Because it gives us greater influence.
12: Meanwhile, power bill relief is on the way. Benchmark power prices to fall up to 10% for consumers and more for small businesses. A second cohort of ISIS brides are expected to arrive down under today after leaving Syria. It's understood the 6 women and 14 kids will arrive in Sydney and Melbourne this afternoon, though it's unclear if any of them will face charges. And Vivid Sydney Festival's drone show has been cancelled for now after dozens of drones fell out of the sky. A technical malfunction is responsible for 89 drones falling into the harbour last night. Tonight and tomorrow's drone shows will not go ahead. Another AFL coach has been shown the door this morning with Braba last night. Tonight and tomorrow's drone shows will not go ahead. Another AFL coach has been shown the door this morning.

great song. A bit of Dire Straits taking us back to 85 here on Mix 104.9. G'day there, you've got Luke here. Happy Tuesday, folks. As always, a massive show lined up. In the next hour, we're going to be giving away a double pass to our brand new preview screening, Masters of the Universe. So if you want to score yourself a double pass, make sure you're sticking around a little bit later. But coming up next, though, out of all the touring artists in Australia, this is probably the one you expect.

0: Some Barnsley here on Mix 104.9. Now, when you're thinking of artists touring around the country, let alone the world, you're thinking of your big artists, like your Ed Sheerans, your Taylor Swifts. Not like this artist. He has just announced an Australian tour, which honestly I reckon would be so cool to head on down to. He does music a little unconventionally at a larger scale, usually set for the big screens. The one and only Hans Zimmer has just announced an Australian tour starting from the 12th of October all the way until the 28th of October, starting in Perth, then going to Adelaide, Brisbane, Melbourne and Sydney. Now, pre-sale does go on sale on the 2nd of June. If you're interested in this, honestly, I reckon it would be amazing. He's done massive movie soundtracks for your Christopher Nolans, like your Dark Knight, and of course Interstellar as well. But he's also got a bit of a music catalog himself, where he actually teamed up with Raya just a while ago for this song. I reckon this will be an epic one. If you want to see Hans Zimmer, he will be in the country October time, but pre-sale tickets go on the 2nd of June, so make sure you snap those up. Would be just an awesome night out, and I feel like it'll be one of those nights you really will have a hard time forgetting. Hey, right after this, though, we're going to get to some Keith Urban and Pink here on Mix.
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0: 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What's a Darwin dollar? 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Today, she was over at Harvest Press. You can actually check it out on Instagram to see exactly how that went down. But a little hot tip I'm not really meant to tell you. It's all thanks to the guys over at Darwin City Retailers Association. And if you follow them on their Facebook or head to their website, dcra.com.au, they usually like to just a little bit early give away when and where Sarah will be out and about. So your best chance of getting that 250 bucks is following them and heading to their website. So make sure you do that for next week when she is out and about again for Sarah's dollar drop. We got some George Michael teaming up with Elton John right after this here on Mix.
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10: Hi there, I'm Matt McDonald. The Royal Commissioner overseeing the inquiry into anti-Semitism has issued a stark warning after a number of Jewish witnesses reported being harassed and intimidated after giving evidence. At least one instance has been referred to federal police. Virginia Bell says the Commission is keeping a close eye on these incidents.
11: Quite what? This undiluted level of hatred and bigotry directed towards members of the Jewish community is thought to benefit by those who post these remarks is lost on me.
10: Meantime, around 50 activists connected with the Global Flotilla have been forcibly removed from Parliament House in Canberra. The group had zip-tied themselves with their hands behind their backs just inside the entrance. Queensland police have now charged a woman with murder following the drowning death of a four-year-old girl in Ipswich. The girl was found unresponsive at a home in Lowood late last night and could not be revived. The federal government's crediting the move to renewables for the upcoming drop in power prices. Benchmark power prices are set to drop by as much as 10%, but that is less than what the energy regulator had originally coming drop in power prices. Benchmark power prices are set to drop by as much as 10%, but that is less than what the energy regulator

0: ladder with just one win this season. And the Blues have had their captains run ahead of tomorrow night's State of Origin opener, with Ethan Strange thrust into the 5/8 role. It comes after Mitch Moses was ruled out this morning after injuring a hamstring at training yesterday. But coach Laurie Daly is confident he'll be right for game two. That's the latest news and sport.
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2: We left that low tide of 3.3 metres at 8.12 this morning, and we're on our way to a high tide of 5.7 metres at 2:15 this afternoon. A sunny one with some light winds. Right now, though, 30 in the city, 30 in the rural area, and 28 in Catherine.

0: Billy Ocean here on Mix 104.9. It is quite rare that we do get a movie preview, but whenever we do it, we always like to roll out the red carpet, especially if it is based off of a classic 80s cartoon that everyone does love. Of course, I'm talking about this one.
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0: Yes, coming out June 4th, the new action-adventure movie Masters of the Universe, an epic tale of finding power within, in cinemas June 4th. But if you call up on 8941-1049, you can take a double pass to head along to see June 3rd out our exclusive movie preview. 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
0: yes, it's getting reworked and remastered into a brand new action adventure movie, and we're seeing it before anyone else in Australia. And on 8941-1049, I did a take to the phones, and Sharon has called up. Sharon, what are you up to for your afternoon?
2: I'm just heading back home there. I've been out on errands.
0: Running errands. Well, hopefully you are free June 3rd because you've won yourself a double pass to our brand new preview screening of Masters of the Universe. Now the hard task. You've got to pick someone else to bring along with you because you've won a double pass. Who are you bringing along?
2: Look, I'll probably bring my daughter. She goes to the movies often, so I'll offer my freebie spare to her.
0: I mean, it's perfect if someone is a movie fanatic because they could go to all their friends, not only across Darwin, but also all across Australia and say, hey, I've seen this before anyone else. I know what's happening. But I hope you do have a great time, and I'll see you down at the cinemas, Sharon.
2: Lovely. Thank you so very much.

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Transvision Vape here at Mix 104.9, taking us back to 89. The AANT said to every single Tuesday, join the early birds in the studio, and they've decided to be a little bit extra generous this week by passing on another show that they are going to be having coming up, the premier live entertainment venue, to my show on 8941-1049. One of you lucky people will be heading along to the School of Rock Play. Now, the School of Rock, obviously an iconic show from the 2000s with such hit songs like this one. Yeah, of course, the Immigrant Song by Led Zeppelin. How can we forget our very own Akadaka? And they are going to be performing live at the AANT Centre by a bunch of young local Darwin musicians. And on 8941-1049, I've got a double pass. If you want to head along to it, just give me a buzz and I can send you along all for completely free. I'll be taking your calls right after a little bit of Benson Boone here on Mix 104.9. 8941-1049 is the number. Call up.

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0: That is my time, folks. Hopefully you've had a lovely Tuesday. Make sure you're sticking around all the way up until 4 o'clock because Sarah will be helping you on the way there. She's got a couple of double passes to our brand new preview screening of Masters of the Universe, and not to mention 7:30 out and about in the Roadrunner I will be. You can catch me somewhere out and about in the northern suburbs. I reckon that's where I'm going to head out. But, of course, 12 till 2 every single day here at Mix 104.9 and plenty more. 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
9: Hi there, I'm Matt McDonald. Pro-Palestinian protesters have forced the entrance to Parliament House in Canberra to be shut. Around 50 activists tied to the global flotilla zip-tied themselves and knelt on the floor in the marble foyer before being removed by security. It's been revealed Jewish witnesses who have given evidence at the Royal Commission into Anti-Semitism have been targeted with online hate speech and harassment since giving evidence. Commissioner Virginia Bell has referred at least one instance to federal police. The opposition is rejecting government claims that the drop in power prices is thanks to the expansion of renewables. Power prices are set to fall by up to 10% in some parts of the country, but Shadow Energy Minister Dan Tehan says renewables costs aren't the only answer.
10: What I'm saying is we need energy abundance. We need all forms of energy into our grid. That's how you bring down prices.
9: A woman will front a Queensland court today over the alleged drowning death of a four-year-old girl in Ipswich. The girl was found unresponsive last night and could not be revived. The 31-year-old woman has been charged with one count of domestic violence murder. An autopsy has confirmed a person who passed away in Darwin Hospital in April most likely died from diphtheria. And the US insists military strikes carried out in southern Iran were done with restraint amid ongoing peace talks. Missile launch sites and boats placing mines were targeted in the strikes. Essendon bosses concede the club could not keep going in the same direction after parting ways with coach Brad Scott. Dean Solomon will take over as interim coach. President Andrew Welsh says they were not comfortable with where the team was sitting.
11: As a board, we met in recent days, assessed our position honestly and made a decision. The nature of our losses, the way we are playing and the key performance indicators we set out at the start of the season are not trending in the right direction.
9: And the Maroons will hit Accor Stadium in Sydney this afternoon for their captain's run ahead of tomorrow night's State of Origin opener. That's the latest news and sport.
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12: In around 15 minutes, we'll reach a high tide of 5.7 metres and just after 9 o'clock tonight, a low of 2.5. Beautiful sunny conditions expected again today, much the same tomorrow. Tops of 32 in the city today, 33 in the rural, 31 in Katherine.
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0: Quarter past two, Mix 104.9. Sarah here with you this afternoon, and it has been a very busy morning, especially for those who are shopping throughout the Darwin City retailers' stores. We did a dollar drop. It happened this morning just after 10:30 at Harvest Press. I absolutely love going in and seeing this team. There are a fantastic bunch of Territorians, fantastic local business that has been through it all over the last few years. So an incredible winner, Chelsea. Goodness, she was so excited. She's probably been the first person that actually picked me out of the crowd. She knew I had the money, and we definitely handed it over. $250 Darwin dollars. So she's going to be doing a little bit more shopping throughout our Darwin City Retailers Association. If you want to see the full list of participants, dcra.com.au, but you can take a look on our socials of our little visit to Harvest Press today. And once again, well done to the beautiful Chelsea. London Beat on the other side of this.
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0: Fine. Hope you're all having a fantastic Tuesday. Just absolutely smashing through this week. Am I the only one that feels like that? Anyway, we have got a fantastic event that is happening this weekend. And look, it comes around every year and we're so glad to support it once again. The Darwin Aviation Museum Open Cockpit Day. So it's this Sunday and you can actually, well, climb in, strap up and experience the aircraft right there at the Darwin Aviation Museum. Now, it might be a little while since you've actually been to visit the place. It's wonderful. If you've got some, you know, visitors in town, this is great for them to go and see as well. So the open day is happening this Sunday from 9 a.m. and it goes through until 4. It's in partnership with Airborne Solution Helicopter Tours. And you can also pick up a helicopter like scenic flight for just $90 a person. So they are making an absolute day of it. Explore some unique displays as well, presented by the Arms Collectors of the NT. I saw them on the weekend at the Litchfield Rural Show and very knowledgeable guys. So if you've always wanted to go and take a look and learn a little something, you can definitely do that. That is this Sunday, all part of the Darwin Aviation Museum. It's the Open Cockpit Day.
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49 as we roll into 3 o'clock. We've been talking a lot about one of the most iconic Aussie movies, Turning 40, Crocodile Dundee. Yeah, think all those years ago when, well, the rest of the world really got to see what Australia was like. Was Paul Hogan really the best person to represent us? Well, he most definitely was. Anyway, we've been celebrating the movie. Well, Dan from the Early Birds has particularly been doing it. And we found out one of the locations of the movie was definitely filmed here in the NT. They think it was out at Girraween. Tell us your thoughts. You can see it on the socials right now, the contrast of the two images. Yeah, definitely looks the case. We've got a national news update that's coming up for you next.

0: today. More double passes to Masters of the Universe movie preview. It's out June 4th, but you can see it in cinemas earlier if you come to our preview screening on June 3rd. And a family pass to the Darwin Aviation Museum. They have an open date this weekend. So stay tuned to Early Birds with Duffy.
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13: Hi there, I'm Matt McDonald. Two men have been arrested by Victoria Police investigating the movements of cop killer Desi Freeman. They were arrested in separate locations in the state's northeast this morning. Detectives have been looking into whether anyone helped Freeman evade police after he shot two officers in Paul Punker last August. Allegations of online abuse targeting Jewish witnesses giving evidence at the Royal Commission have been referred to federal police. Commissioner Virginia Bell says a number of people say they've been targeted after they appeared at the inquiry.
14: We have received reports from a number of witnesses concerning a dramatic increase in online hate messages after they have given evidence.
13: An ISIS bride blocked from returning to Australia is set to launch legal action challenging her exclusion order. It comes as 19 women and children prepare to arrive home this afternoon, with members of the group to land in Sydney and Melbourne.

0: as were done in self-defence. Dean Solomon has been appointed interim coach of Essendon following the sacking of Brad Scott. Essendon bosses say they're confident the move will be a turning point for the struggling club. And Blues coach Laurie Daly says he has full faith in Ethan Strange. He's been rushed into the side to replace the injured Mitch Moses. Daly says he'll get the job done.
1: At this level, if you've got a strong running game and you want to challenge the defence, there's a lot of fatigue happens in Origin. So if he just backs his instincts, he'll play well. So I'm not worried about Ethan.
0: That's the latest news and sports.
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4: Looking good out there this afternoon. Accident and breakdown free. Some minor delays. Trail Road, Rapid Creek. Also the Stuart Highway, Wooldab, Wernelli and Berrima. And roadworks continuing to Trail Road, Perrin Drive and the Stuart Highway, Biddleroy Road. Score $30 off Jetstar flights with Flight Centre today only. 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Book online now at Flight Centre. The early birds with Dan and Duffy tomorrow morning from 5:30.
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6: We just passed a high tide 5.7 metres just under an hour ago. A low 2.5 expected at 20 past 9 tonight. Sunny with light winds today. Should be the much the same tomorrow. Tops of 32 today in the city, 33 in the rural, 31 in Katherine.
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0: every single age loves Lego. Yes, it has been around for generations, and I think it's one of those toys that is going to last forever. There's some amazing people behind Lego as well, and we're very excited that the school holidays here in the Northern Territory, you're going to be able to see the Wonders of the World Lego exhibition. And to tell us more, well, there's only one person we can talk to when it comes to Lego, and that is the Lego certified professional, Ryan McNaught. Hi, welcome to the show.
1: Hello, thank you for having me.
0: Look, we've watched you on TV for so long now with Lego Masters. You're just the Lego guy now. You are the the most famous Lego man I've ever talked to, so I'm excited.
1: I'll take that. Thank you very much.
0: We're excited for the exhibition to be coming to Darwin.
1: Yeah, it's funny. I last had an exhibition in Darwin, I think it was almost 10 years ago. So it's awesome to be back.
0: Yeah. Can you tell us a little bit about what to expect? Because it's the Wonders of the World. So you're basically going to feel like you're doing a bit of a trip around the world, but inside the convention centre with just Lego.
1: Yeah, well, you don't need your passport, so that's kind of the first thing. You don't have to worry about the Straits of Hormuz being blocked or anything along those lines. So yep. That's always a good thing. But a few years ago, when my kids were younger, I asked them a question. I said, kids, what do you know about the Wonders of the World? And like most parents, they looked at me like I had two heads. And then I kind of explained to them about the ancient wonders of the world, the modern wonders of the world, the environmental wonders of the world, all these amazing, incredible things. And I thought, well, given my role and title, maybe I should do something about that. So I decided to recreate them all out of Lego bricks.
0: Oh, look, you have the best job in the world. Have you been told that a million times?
1: Oh, no complaints. Look, I'll be brutally honest. There is a couple of downsides, though, if I may. The first one is, of course, every eight-year-old wants to knife me in the back and take my job. So I do have to watch myself, when I'm around kids. But and also when you travel overseas, you know how you have to put your job on the form, on like the customs and passport form?
0: Yes.
1: I've had a few funny looks from that one too. That always gets me a bit.
0: They're like, no, seriously, what's your job?
1: Yes, totally.
0: Look, Lego itself, like I said only a few moments ago, this is something that has been around for so many generations, and you're probably finding, and I definitely did watching Lego Masters, is that the Lego will always be for every age, right?
1: Well, this is the thing. I mean, it's so universal. I mean, I grew up with it as a kid, it's almost like a hand-me-down nowadays that, it's not cheap. So, you want to pass it down through the generations and this sort of stuff. And it's so different to screens and technology today. So it's seen as a bit of, something healthy to do.
0: Yeah. Like the whole thing with the Lego, you were saying hand-me-down and stuff. Yes. How many times do people pick up one of those big plastic containers and it's just full of Lego saying, my kids are finished with this, your turn. And then you just end up with boxes and boxes of Lego.
1: Okay. I don't want to cause any trouble, but I've had scenarios where people have got into massive family Barneys because the parents or someone or their brothers got their Lego or their sister took the Lego instead of the other sibling or this kind of stuff. So it's serious business, right? Serious.
0: Yeah. We are so excited to have the Wonders of the World exhibition here in the NT, and it is perfect for school holiday time. So, yes, the adults can enjoy it, but take the kids down. It's from the 23rd of May until the 19th of July. And, Ryan, you must get, so excited every time, these exhibitions pop up. Like you said, it's been a little while since it's been in Darwin, but you must get excited that people are going to see it all again, yeah?
1: I do, and I think I'm probably more excited by it. I mean, we've bought a couple of million bricks worth of stuff up to the NT.
0: Yeah.
1: But I'm more excited what people build with it. So all of our models are all interactive. So, for example, like the Arc de Triomphe, people get to build the traffic jam around the Arc de Triomphe.
0: Oh, wow.
1: So I'm really keen to see little mini statues of David. I look forward to seeing what other people do. It's kind of equally as inspiring.
0: Do you ever, save some of them from the exhibition? Like, if you see a really good one, do you go, oh, I might, take that and add it to it?
1: Absolutely, we do. I'm trying to remember where I was. I think it was Brisbane. Basically, this one little girl, she was amazing. We have, we create a mosaics, like big pictures of beautiful things out of Lego.
0: Yeah.
1: And she would have spent the whole day in there, and she made this most amazing floral arrangement out of Lego. And I think we've still got that in the exhibition. So, yeah, it definitely happened.
0: Well, it has been so wonderful to have you on the show, and we're excited to see this in the NT. So, yeah, thank you so much for putting it on show for us. Lego Certified Professional Ryan McNaught, thank you so much. And, yeah, make sure you put that on the school holiday list, the Wonders of the World exhibition. Thanks, Ryan.
1: Thank you.

0: Mix at 104.9. Hope you're having a fantastic Tuesday, everyone. If you missed it, only a few moments ago, we got to talk with the man behind the Lego exhibition that is on right now. Have you checked it out yet? You may have been one of the first people to see it. If not, don't worry. It is going to be here for a little while, and school holidays will be the perfect time to go and check out this Lego exhibition. It's not just for kids. It absolutely isn't. It's just amazing, the art pieces that are made from this, and it's been around for quite some time. Ryan McNaught worked on it quite a while ago, so he's glad to bring it back to the NT and show it to everyone again. We've got a classic from Savage Garden on the other side of this.
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14: 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Beep, beep, beep, beep, beep, yeah.
15: Reports of a smash on the Stuart Highway at Woolda and Wendelling and Berrima. Otherwise, roadworks are continuing today as well on the Stuart Highway at Middleroy Road, Rustania Avenue between Terry Drive and Lambrack Avenue and Linko Road in the Palmerston Hospital as well. 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

0: It's Mix 104.9. Sarah here with you this afternoon. I'm well and truly in training mode for the challenge I'm about to take on around the Hidden Valley Racetrack. 6th of June, so just over a week away, Clive has put together the annual Ride Against Cancer NT. And it encourages all Territorians to come down and complete 66 laps of Hidden Valley track, whether it be on a bike, on your skates, whether you want to run or walk, whatever it might be, just come together as a community and raise money for the Alan Walker Cancer Centre. He's an amazing man, Clive. He's done it himself in a wheelchair. He's gone around Hidden Valley 66 times. So I decided to put my hand up this year, along with another bunch of Territorians. I've got a group of people. I'm in a team, which is a good way to do it. And myself, Stephen Cardona, a huge name in the NT and the fitness industry, we're going to be doing it on what we call a power wheel. So basically walking around on our hands, and there's a wheel attached to our feet. So I look like I'm planking the whole time. And you basically are. It's killer on your abs. And can we do the entire lap of Hidden Valley? Well, yes, we can. And we're going to raise money to the Alan Walker Cancer Centre in doing that. So we hope that you can join us on the 6th of June. Find out more on the Facebook page if you'd like to enter. So many registrations are still open, and we'd really love to see you put together this challenge before that weekend.
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1: And I'm also instigating an investigation of the departmental structure as a whole. 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
11: Hi there, I'm Matt McDonald. Two men are being questioned by police after being arrested by officers investigating the movements of cop killer Desi Freeman. Detectives have been looking into whether anyone helped Freeman evade police after he shot dead two officers in Porepunkah last August. The two men, aged 35 and 48, were arrested in separate locations in Victoria's northeast this morning. The New South Wales Police Commander overseeing the Hanukkah event at the centre of the Bondi massacre has admitted she did not fully read an email warning that the risk of a terror attack was high. But the commander has told the Royal Commission it

0: our income taxes once again. They are voting to make it harder for people to buy their first home.
1: Self-feeding baby bottles have been banned by the Consumer Watchdog amid concerns the products could cause injury or even death from choking. And it's been revealed the Weather Bureau has received more than 750,000 pieces of feedback about its new website, and it's still going through all of them. The BOM copped a barrage of complaints when it overhauled its site in October last year, which ended up costing taxpayers $96 million. Brad Scott's time at the helm of Essendon is officially over, becoming the latest AFL coach to be sacked after a horror start to the season. President Andrew Welsh says the club simply wasn't going in the right direction.
2: At the end of the day, we've won one game this year, one in the last 26 or 27. There are reasons to that, but we need to continue to build a winning environment.
1: And the Maroons have wrapped up their preparations for tomorrow night's Origin opener, holding their captain's run in Sydney this afternoon. That's the latest news and sport.
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5: Busy McMinn Street of the city, the Stuart Highway, Boulder, Wendani and Berrimah, Tiger Britta Drive at Tiven Tower Road, roadworks continuing to Trow Road, Pera Drive and Linko Road near the Palmerston Hospital. Score $30 off Jetstar flights with Flight Centre today only. 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Book online now at Flight Centre. The early birds with Dan and Duffy tomorrow morning from 5:30.
6: Good afternoon to you, Amanda, my little denim jacketed friend.
7: Hello. You've got a Larry one on today.
6: Larry. It's John Lennon. John Lennon shirt.
7: Where is his face on it?
6: Yeah, look, he's on my arm.
7: Oh, he is too.
6: And he's there as well.
7: And he's there as
6: he's
7: well.
6: There. He's there everywhere.
7: Oh, nice.
6: Yeah. How are you today?
7: I'm
6: I've been reading
7: well.
6: Some stories about John Lennon lately, just various stories, and he wasn't a nice fella. There was a lot of, you know.
7: Who was he mean to?
6: Like Yoko and Cynthia, the women in his life.
7: Was a really?
6: Bit of a, he was a bit of a, yeah.
7: Misogyo, you're saying?
6: Bit of a misogyo.
7: About his lost weekend that went for 12 years.
6: For 2 years.
7: Yeah, and I think fishing takes a long time.
6: Yoko said, go and have a lost weekend. So for 3 years, he had it off with a woman that looked just like Yoko.
7: Who was their assistant.
6: And then Yoko got the
7: jealous.
6: Woman. No, they got they went and had dinner together. Yoko was very understanding of stuff.
7: So yeah, he couldn't use the line, my wife doesn't understand me, because no, she understood entirely.
6: I'm right here, John.
7: No. No, you go on. You two keep going. I'm just here.
6: That's just
7: weird. We've got Tin Hat Tuesday today.
6: Mm.
7: My son, Liam, who had a birthday, has come up with a very interesting theory. He, about 3 years ago, I think, got a new phone for his birthday.
6: Mm-hmm.
7: And he said this week his phone started to break down. Is that a conspiracy where somehow – the system knows when your birthday is.
6: Yeah.
7: Of course they know when your birthday is. We've got all the records online.
6: So if you get a phone for your birthday, it will only last for 3 years, your phone,
7: your
6: apparently.
7: Phone. And I said this in the meeting, and Digital Jenna said her phone has started to cark it this week. Her birthday's next week.
6: I'm not buying Digital Jenna a phone.
7: No, it's not about
6: that. She can have my old phone and I'll get a new phone.
7: But my point is built-in obsolescence, mm-hmm. built around coming up to an event yep. where someone might buy you a new phone.
6: There's built-in obsolescence everywhere, my friend.
7: Well,
6: that's
7: I've got arthritis. I should know.
6: You've got built-in obsolescence. We have an action-packed show today, though. I'm excited. We've got Who's Jam in Bed With. That's Jonesy and Amanda. Who are we in bed?
7: Yeah.
6: Yesterday we were in bed with Hugh Jackman.
7: Yep. We've got a mattress to give away worth over $2,000.
6: Pretty cool. We've also got $2,000 with Instagram, and we can't do anything until we do the Fast Five. It's Jonesy and Amanda driving you home.

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1: How fast can this thing go?
2: Faster than the speed of light.
3: Jonesy and Amanda's
2: Fast Five.
0: It's a cup of soup for your brain, a big hearty tomato. The Fast Five.
4: No competition has ever been billed that way.
0: It's a good thing. You got the
4: cup
0: the
4: of
0: slump.
4: Soup for your brain.
0: Little cup of soup, beautiful. You just
4: there's
0: just
4: a little bit of a vomity aftertaste.
0: No,
4: but
0: you keep saying
4: don't
0: that.
4: Worry about that.
0: Five questions. Could you go all the way and answer all five questions correctly? If you do that, Amanda will say.
4: Well, speaking of food, four tickets to the Good Food and Wine Show. That's the prize if you answer question five correctly.
0: I went to it last year. It was really cool.
4: Oh, it's always brilliant.
0: It was a good bonding experience. I took my daughter and we drank wine and we had foods.
4: And there's great food to buy
0: and then
4: sample.
0: Looked at knives and pans. I'm going, I need one of those pans.
4: Miguel Maestre will be there. It's brilliant.
0: Val is in Cranbourne West. Hello,
5: hi, Val. Hi, how are you?
0: Great.
4: Here's question one for you. What cryptid, I've never seen that word before, apparently it's a mythical creature.
0: Jemai Rye fell asleep in a thesaurus last
4: he
0: night.
4: He did, didn't he? Typed it with his elbows. What cryptid is famously associated with the Scottish Highlands?
5: Oh.
4: What mythical creature?
0: Mythical creature. Mythical.
4: From Scotland.
5: Loch Ness.
4: The Loch Ness
0: Loch
4: Monster.
0: Loch Ness Monster. Yeah.
5: You're off and running, Val.
0: If you can get all five, imagine how you'll go. Let's play.
5: I'll be very calm, sort of.
0: Okay, Val. Okay. Well, you just have a listen to this. We're playing Sing It Back to Me.
6: Can you sing it for me? Sing it to me.
0: This is where you put your singing chops on.
4: When Alicia Keys finishes singing, it's over to you. Here we go.
7: Statue of Liberty, long live the World Trade, long live the King, yo. I'm from the Empire State. That's
0: go.
5: New York.
0: Val.
4: Look, you know the song, I can tell, and you almost hit a note, but that we need the next few words.
0: I really
4: of
0: wanted
4: the song.
0: Val to go off. Ethan is in Box Hill.
4: Hello, Ethan.
8: Hi.
4: How are you with the high notes?
8: Good, good. Very, very good. Okay. I have a very high voice.
4: Well, excellent. Let's see how you go here. You start singing when we say go.
7: Statue of Liberty, long live the World Trade, long live the King, yo. I'm from the Empire State. That's
4: go.
8: Concrete jungle where dreams are made of.
4: Nice. Whoa.
0: You know, if you're an Australian Idol, what would Marsha say to Ethan?
4: Sweetheart, you're going through to Sydney. That's what she'd be saying for you right now.
0: Ethan might not want to. No, Ethan, you're not going through to Sydney, okay? Well, let's just tease and seize apply.
4: You have to stay home, I'm afraid. Question three, this is multiple choice for you. In Back to the Future, the original idea was for the time machine to be a what? An A, a telephone booth, B, an ice cream truck, or C, a fridge? Have a guess.
8: I don't know. I'm going to go fridge.
4: It was a fridge.
0: It was a fridge.
4: So
0: I didn't know that.
4: Remind me, it was a DeLorean. Is that the time machine?
0: Yeah, the time machine, the car, but I didn't know this.
4: How would they have travelled in a fridge?
0: Well, I don't know. I thought you might have had some extraneous information.
4: I do. The time machine was a laser device called a power converter that was housed in a refrigerator, right, which was then going to be loaded into a truck, driven into nuclear blast that would have powered the time bar.
0: Oh, board. And then they did that in the Crystal Skull.
4: I don't know.
0: With Indiana Jones. Remember that in the Crystal Skull?
4: No.
0: Did you see the Crystal Skull, Ethan?
8: Yes.
0: You know that
8: wasn't
0: bit?
8: The best Indiana Jones movie.
0: No, it was dreadful. But at the start was pretty cool. He's in a, he finds himself in a Area 52 where they do the tests on the atomic bomb and they drop the bomb and he gets inside a fridge.
8: Because they were full of
0: lead.
8: Lead.
0: Yeah,
8: yogurt?
0: And it actually says on the, and Spielberg mucked it up because he zooms right in, lead-lined fridge. Okay, mate, we get it. And then he manages to survive with his genitals intact.
4: He locked them in the fridge. Ouch.
0: Because he's hid in the fridge. Ethan, question number four for you. The famous party island of Ibiza is located in which sea?
8: The Mediterranean?
0: Mediterranean. You know it. Well, here you are, Ethan. You're at question number five. This means you're not going to go all the way because you didn't get question one right. But you
4: doesn't
0: can
4: matter.
0: Yeah, but you can choose to hang around and answer question five.
4: Or not.
0: Or you can just go
4: and
0: away.
4: Stick your head in a fridge.
0: And do whatever you want to do. It's
4: Jeffrey
0: up to you.
4: Jeffrey Dahmer style.
8: I think I'll answer question five.
0: Okay, well, what we're going to do is we're going to put you on hold for 5 minutes and 3 seconds. Can you wait? Okay. Well,
8: I think I can.
0: And we'll come back. And you can take on Ethan if you like. It's Jonesy and Amanda driving you home.
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5: Shouting at traffic? Pointless. Shouting with Jonesy and Amanda? Therapeutic.

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4: Fast Five.
0: We're into the Fast Five. If you just joined us, this young man, Ethan, from Box Hill in Victoria.
5: Has he had the patience to hang around? Mm. Are you there? Over.
6: I'm here.
0: Ethan, tell us about yourself.
6: Not much to tell. I'm just about to head back to university, study to be a teacher.
5: Oh, nice. What do you mean head back? Did you have a break for a while?
6: Yeah. I was at uni straight out of high school, and then my mum got dementia, so I left and cared for her for a few years.
5: You sound like a lovely young man, Ethan, and all the
0: you
5: best to
0: like
5: you.
0: You sound like the sort of person that should be running this country, Ethan.
5: He's going to be too busy. He's going to be at university.
0: Do they still teach you
6: I'll skip uni and throw my hat in the ring.
0: No. Well, do they still teach you to throw chalk when you're a teacher?
5: It's all whiteboard.
6: I hope so. I guess I'll find out.
0: Imagine that.
5: Lesson one. When do I get to throw the chalk?
0: Throwing chalk and beating kids.
5: Oh,
0: not Ethan.
5: Brendan.
0: No, that was back in my day when I went to school.
5: You're only in it for the beatings.
0: I kind of miss them.
5: Ethan, you have arrived at question number 5. Are you ready to receive the question?
6: I am.
5: In combat sports, what does the abbreviation MMA stand for?
6: Mixed martial arts.
5: You
0: know
5: done
0: it, Ethan.
6: Yeah.
0: Coming up, Daniel McPherson is going
5: to
0: be joining
5: us.
0: Yeah, I'm just saying this is dovetails nicely into our guest, Daniel McPherson, who plays a former MMA champion. He's forced into one final fight when his younger brother is threatened, and it's got Russell Crowe in it, and it's got Dan McPherson.
5: Is there room for Ethan as a teacher in it?
0: Throwing chalk
5: into the ring.
0: Throwing hands and chalk. Ethan, congratulations. You've won the jam pack. 4 tickets to the Good Food and Wine Show. 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Not you, Ethan, because you got them.
6: Sounds like a dangerous day to be my belt.
5: Nice work, Ethan.
0: Ethan, you're a good man.
5: We've enjoyed you today. Thank you.
0: We like you. Thank you for joining us on the show.
6: Thank you so much.
0: If you, like Ethan, would like to join us on the Fast Five, jonesydemander.com.au. Still to come, $2,000 mattress could be yours, $2,000 with Instagram, Dan McPherson and Tin Hat Tuesday. 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

0: Josie and Amanda driving you home. We're looking forward to catching up with Daniel McPherson. I ran into Dan in the streets of my town probably about 2 or 3 years ago, and we're just having a gas bag because him and I worked together on Dancing with the Stars. You remember that?
1: I don't know if you worked together.
0: Well, he was the host.
1: Yeah.
0: And every week he's going, geez, I don't know how you're here every week. And we became good mates through that. And I saw him on the streets of my town, as I said, and he had his little son with him. He's so cute. We're hanging outside Time Zone, like a bunch
1: Well, he had his son, who's about six. Who did you have with you?
0: I like to play the Indiana Jones pinball machine.
1: Oh, were you on your own?
0: Anyway, we
1: you
0: got talking.
1: You weren't dancing on those little squares.
0: The little Asian students dance on. And I said to him, I said, mate, what are you up to? And he said, oh, finally we got this movie, this MMA movie, Across the Line. I've been waiting to get into it for so long. And it's got Russell Crowe. He plays Daniel's ex-trainer. And Daniel's a former MMA fighter who retires, becomes a fisherman, but then his younger brother gets in trouble. Yeah, and he gets dragged back in. And I said, mate, when this movie comes out, we got to have you on the show.
1: You know, so he's coming up next. Mm. We have to ask him about Russell Crowe.
0: Oh, did you see Rusty?
1: Yes, I did.
0: He's over there in France. And he's getting monstered by autograph hunters.
1: Well, he's not being monstered.
0: Yeah, they're sort of
1: a bit
0: picky.
1: He's over there for the French Open. So he's there presumably with free seats representing himself because he's famous. He gets free seats. And but no one wants to have cameras in your face all the time. But all we see is Russell stepping out of his hotel. You don't see anyone else in the shot. So he's not being marauded. But he's obviously seeing a group of people who want autographs from him. And this is what he said.
2: Are you listening?
3: Yes.
2: Stay where you are. Okay. Don't push in on me.
3: Sure.
2: I'll come to you.
3: Okay.
2: Just give everybody space.
3: Okay, sure.
2: As soon as somebody's a dick, I'm going.
3: Okay.
2: You got me?
3: Yes.
2: Clear?
3: Yes, sir.
0: It was over the glasses that got it for me as soon as someone said,
1: "Dick." Sounds like he's telling off children.
0: But someone said, "Can you sign it, Maximus?" And he went, "No,
1: no, I can't."
0: You know, Russell. And when you get that,
1: how about that guy in Beautiful Mind where you're mental?
0: When you get the look over the glasses, you know it's always a thing.
1: Well, someone who I'm sure didn't get the look over the glasses is Daniel McPherson, and he's joining us next.
0: It's Jonesy and Amanda driving you home.
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0: Jonesy and Amanda driving you home.
1: I can't wait to hear about the grueling couple of years that our mate Daniel McPherson has just had as he pushed his body to extremes in every way. This was in preparation for his role as MMA fighter Peyton James in the new movie Beast. It's about to unleash on Stan. Tell us about it. Here's the man himself, Daniel McPherson.
2: Here he is. Guys, so wonderful. Can I just say, it's wonderful to see you at this time of the day.
1: Yeah.
2: Mm. For all of us. But you're fresh and fresh-faced and all got energy. And
0: we're not cranky.
2: You know, it's wonderful. I was very excited to see you in the schedule.
1: We love seeing you. 3 years you've worked on this role.
2: Yeah.
1: What took 3 years? Was it the body? Was it the mind? Was it everything? How far were you from the end result 3 years ago?
2: I was given the script at the end of 2022. I just finished a film called Land of Bad up on the Gold Coast with Russell. It was our second film together. And the writer of Land of Bad said, I've got this great MMA script. I think you and Russell should do it. And we'll go in 2023. So great. I'm playing the lead in this fight movie, except one little thing. I had never learnt in my life how to fight. So I didn't know how to throw a punch, didn't know how to kick or anything like that. But I was, of course, I can do this. And when Russell Crowe backs you into the lead in a film, you go, great.
1: So,
2: how hard can it be to look like a former world champion MMA fighter turned fisherman in 7 months? Thankfully, the movie gods, or whatever you may believe in, helped me out. The movie fell over a couple of times. The finance fell out. Russell's schedule changed. And I ultimately, and there was writer strikes and all sorts of stuff. But by the time it was third time lucky. We tried to mount the film twice, and it was the third time where we went, right, last time, let's go. And by this time is the end of 2024, it got greenlit. Wow. And I'd just come off a theatre tour with John Waters. We toured The Woman in Black. It was winter. I was very soft around the edges. I was not cage ready. And they said, great, you've got 10 weeks to go.
1: Right.
2: And so we started filming in December 2024. We wrapped just over a year ago. And then obviously through post, and it's now hitting the screens. But yeah, I started my first boxing lesson at the end of 2022. And I was still going, you know, halfway through 2025.
0: Are you any good at it?
2: Well, you'll have to watch on June the 4th.
0: Right. So you're a good actor. No, I know that.
2: If I wasn't authentic in what I was doing, and MMA is one of the biggest sports in the world, one of the fastest growing sports, if I don't look authentic the moment I throw a punch, the whole film's for nothing.
0: Mm.
2: So that was something I immersed myself in. I boxing, jiu-jitsu, Muay Thai, took myself up to MMA camp in Thailand at a couple of occasions throughout that 3 years, trained and sparred with professional MMA fighters, got completely choked out by a Portuguese professional MMA fighter for the first time, which was quite a revelation.
1: Choked out means unconscious?
2: Yeah, I tapped before I got there, but I was completely out of control and completely helpless,
0: right.
2: You know, in that situation where I was like, hang on a second, I'm a 43-year-old thespian. What am I doing here? you know, somewhere.
1: Don't touch the cravat.
2: Yeah, deep in the wilds of Koh Samui in fight camp.
1: I've been reading recently about all the looks maxing that young men are doing to change their appearance, smashing themselves in the face with the hammers and all kinds of things. Men are getting their ears injected to replicate cauliflower ears so they look like MMA fighters.
2: Yeah, yeah. I had a little understanding of what that was like. So I had to have prosthetic ears for the film, and they would take 2 hours to put on every morning. But we filmed the final fight scenes for Beast in Bangkok in front of 10,000 fight fans at a real one championship, world championship event, one of the biggest events in MMA history in Southeast Asia. And so we had access to the cage and the stadium for a couple of days beforehand, and then we shot between the world championship fights on the night.
1: Wow.
2: And we picked it up. So it was incredible. So the litmus test of my training was pulling that off in front of 10,000 fight fans at a world championship event. But we were living and staying in the fight hotel. And so at the breakfast buffet, when I had the cauliflower ears on, and the real fighters were there having their breakfast, getting prepped for fight week, and we'd see them in the sauna and we'd see them in the gym, and they'd look at me and they'd look at my ears and they'd give me the nod. They'd be like,
0: what?
2: Hey, mate.
0: Yeah.
1: They
2: thought I was the real deal. And so, I have never felt tougher. Come in the next day, no ears. They look at me, don't. It's like, no.
0: Because you have beautiful, telling you, you have beautiful ears.
2: Well, I've been cast as an elf on more than one occasion, Jersey.
0: Beautiful.
2: So, yeah.
0: Beautiful.
1: Wait till the Van Gogh film comes.
0: Working with Rusty, we just saw that thing, those French autograph hunters.
2: Yeah.
0: And Rusty gave the look over the top of the glasses.
2: I've seen that look, man.
0: And
2: I know that one very well.
0: Because I've got that look from Rusty when we've interviewed him.
2: Yeah.
0: And I've asked some sort of question. He goes, well, what do you actually mean by that?
2: Yeah, and my friendship, I call it, you know, I'm very lucky to have a great friendship over the course of the last 15 years. But we've done 3 films together. He is demanding of his expectations mm-hmm. of people, but it comes from a great place. I think he only ever wants to elevate, maybe not for the French Autograph Hunters,
0: right.
2: but on set, you know, he wants to elevate everybody yeah. on set. He wants to elevate the quality
0: of
2: the work.
0: Kind of, that thing, while I was just watching, he's very avuncular in it. You know, and that guy says, "Oh, can you sign it, Maximus?" And he goes, "No," and just walks off.
2: Well, he's already signed it too. Yeah, so, you know, like,
1: do you think it's fair enough? He'd have people like that in his face every day. Is it fair enough for fans to be a bit put out by the arrogance, or is that fair enough?
2: I think the world of autograph hunting has changed in the social media and camera phone era. So I grew up on Neighbours, where before social media, we were going to shopping centre appearances and we would sign autographs in shopping centres, and if there was a phone, it was a disposable.
0: Yeah,
2: you know, so it wasn't. Yeah. Everyone didn't have a camera, so I think there's a real shift in those that are getting there's a monetization of memorabilia. There's a monetization of autographs. Not saying that's what was happening, but there's a shift in that, and it's different.
1: It's slightly more dehumanizing, isn't it?
2: Yeah, it's like, hang on, you're potentially taking this for your own material gain, which is different to someone in the street going, "Hey, mate, you know, you got great to meet you. Can I have a quick photo?
1: Love the ears, can I have a photo?
2: Which may or may not have got the same response from Russell in France, I'm sure. But I think the world of autographs hunting has changed, and in the same way, I get it. I kind of quite like it.
0: He can do that.
2: Look, he was firm but polite, and I respect it.
0: And that's the way. And also, I understand he's doing a movie with your ears. The next one.
2: He's taken the best bits of my performance and moved on.
1: God, lend me your ears.
0: At my signal, unleash hell. The Beast premieres on Stan on Thursday, June 4. Daniel McPherson, thank you.
2: Oh, guys, always a pleasure. Great to see you. See you soon.
0: It's Jonesy and Amanda driving you home.
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11: Hi there, I'm Matt McDonald. A group of ISIS brides has arrived back in Australia. Two women and seven children landed in Melbourne a short time ago. Another four women and six children will arrive in Sydney shortly. It comes as one ISIS bride who was blocked from returning launches legal action to overturn her exclusion order. Victoria Police have arrested two men as they investigate the movements of cop killer Desi Freeman. Freeman spent 7 months on the run before being killed in a police shootout after being found hiding on a remote property. Two men, aged 48 and 45, are currently being questioned by detectives. The Royal Commission into Anti-Semitism has heard the Hanukkah event at the centre of the Bondi terror attack was classified as low risk by New South Wales Police. But the commander in charge has defended the decision, telling the inquiry it was done with information available at the time. Northern Territory Police have confirmed no charges will be laid over the death in custody of a 24-year-old man in Alice Springs. Kumanjaya White died after being restrained by two officers in a supermarket last May. And the federal government is keen to take the credit for the upcoming drop in power prices. The default market offer will drop by up to 10.7% for households from July. Energy Minister Chris Bowen says that's a direct result of the investment in renewables.
12: It's no coincidence, Mr. Speaker, that at the time we've hit 50% renewables in our grid, we are seeing energy prices come down.
11: Queensland coach Billy Slater admits he's not entirely sure how his new-look Maroons side will perform come tomorrow night. The Maroons take four new players into the clash. Slater's confident about the side, but admits the Origin Arena is tough.
13: You know, the challenge is to build that connection, build that relationship and continuity throughout the week, but it's a different beast when you get out there in the game. You know, the environment is different, the space is different, the time is different.
11: And Essendon bosses aren't ruling out bringing James Hurd back to the club after sacking Brad Scott today. That's the latest news and sport.
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14: Reports of a smash on the Stuart Highway. We're now having a look out for that. Busy two there. Also on the Stuart Highway, Wilderwater Road, Bayview, McMinn Street, the city, and roadworks continuing too on the Stuart Highway, Villeroy Road. Score $30 off Jetstar flights with Flight Centre today only. 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
26: It's showtime.
0: So nice to have Dan McPherson in the studio. Wasn't it great?
1: All the girls are a little bit Twitter.
0: He's so hunky.
1: He's handsome. He's smart. He's lovely. He's such a warm man. Mm-hmm. There's no on the other hand. There's no on the other hand.
0: I really want to see that movie Beast. I think it's going to be
1: He's such a warm man. Mm-hmm. There's no on the other hand. There's no on the other hand.
0: I really want to see that.

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0: It's time to play. Who's in bed with Jonesy and Amanda?
2: Is it a sound auditor?
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2: Here's how it works. We are in bed with a famous Australian person. Through a series of clues, you have to guess who it is. If you're on first, you only get one clue. Mm-hmm. If you don't get it, we go to the next person and they get a bit more information and so on, so on, until someone guesses who we're in bed with.
0: Melanie is in Carrum.
2: Hi, Melanie.
3: Hello there.
2: So before we start, do we need some generic bed music, Ryan?
0: Yeah.
2: Come on. Who's jumping up and down on the bed?
0: Be Melanie, if I know her.
3: None of that in my bed.
0: None of that in Melanie's bed.
2: What about the elevator music?
0: Clue number one.
2: Here's clue number one, Melanie.
0: Well, this one, she's quite the character.
2: Oh, she's a character.
0: But I'll just say, she's not with us anymore.
2: Doesn't matter.
0: Yeah. But
2: she's not from
0: these parts anymore.
2: Who do you think it might be, Melanie?
3: Dame Ellie Melba?
2: No.
0: Whoa, Dame Ellie Melba.
2: Wow.
0: Whoa.
2: Whoa, but no. Good guess, Melanie, but completely wrong.
0: Aaron is in Falls Creek.
2: Hi, Aaron.
4: How are you going?
2: Very well, all right, mate. We know she's a bit of a character.
0: Yeah, she's a character.
2: Oh,
0: that's a smell.
2: What's that?
0: Not because she's passed on.
2: Oh, that's who's doing
0: what
2: the sound
0: hell
2: effects?
0: Is that?
2: That's supposed to be a dead possum.
0: Well, that sounds alive to me. Aaron?
2: Any idea, Aaron?
4: It wouldn't be Margot Robbie, would it?
0: No. If Margot Robbie was in my bed, I wouldn't want that.
2: If she made actually, that smell, no one would you care. You'd put up with
0: fair
2: it.
0: Enough. Natasha is in Frankston.
2: Hello, Natasha.
5: Yeah. Hello, guys. How are you going?
0: Natasha, well, clue number three for you.
2: Oh, finally.
0: Oh,
2: there,
0: look
2: nice
0: at this. This is nice.
2: That's a gladioli. That's a lovely
0: nice
2: smell.
6: Wow.
2: Finally, a nice smell in here. Do you know who we're talking about?
5: No idea. Sorry.
2: Oh, what?
5: No.
2: So can I recap?
0: Okay, so,
2: is it giving it away to recap, Brendan? Let's recap.
0: Well, let's... Okay. I would have thought that we would have got it.
2: We've got more clues to come. We know she's a bit of a character.
0: Yep.
2: There's a dead possum.
0: No, no. Well, yeah.
2: And some gladdies.
0: Zach is in Fitzroy.
2: Hi, Zach.
7: Hey, how are we going?
2: Very well.
0: Clue number four for you, Zach.
2: Well, look at those glasses on the bedside table. I wonder who her optometrist in. Those glasses are wild.
7: I reckon it's Dame Edna.
0: Yeah,
2: yes,
0: you
2: it
0: reckon
2: is
0: right.
8: Hello, possum!
0: I still feel that, you know, Barry has passed on. But does Dame still live?
2: Of course she does.
0: She lives through us all.
2: Of course she does.
0: Zach, congratulations. You are right. It is Dame Edna.
7: How good.
0: Yeah, how good indeed. You won a mattress worth over
7: $2,000. That's absolutely incredible.
0: How's your mattress?
7: Look, it could do with an upgrade. It always could. I think every 18 to 25 years you probably need a new one.
2: Zach, you're just in time.
0: Zach, that's great. Good on you, mate. 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Congratulations again, my man.
7: Thank you very much.
2: Thank you, Zach, and we'll play again tomorrow.
0: Good work.
2: All right, well, coming up next, quick, wear our tin hats because
0: It's
2: time. It's Tin Hat Tuesday.
0: Get your conspiracy theories ready. It's Jonesy and Amanda driving you home.
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0: It's Jonesy and Amanda. I've got something exciting coming up. We've got a bit of a collab with Ice House coming up. Won't say too much. I'm going to sit on my treasures.
1: Please do.
0: Because today is Tin Hat Tuesday. And I worry about...
1: We haven't got our hats on.
0: Okay.
1: Put your hats on, because if we don't put our hats on...
0: Well, we haven't done any conspiracy theories.
1: I'm about to unleash on some.
0: I just worry that we're opening a portal that we don't need to. The conspiracy theory that David Attenborough, that's what someone called him, Attenborough, is actually God. And a lot of people are saying on our comments section, I don't really read the comments because that's a portal to something else. He's Tom Barb Bombadil and not even hiding it well.
1: Who's Tom Bombadil?
0: Tom Barb Bombadil reincarnated. He's Tom Barb Bombadil.
1: Well, who's that?
2: Tom Bombadil, he's a character from Lord of the Rings.
0: Okay. Yeah. Tom Bombadil.
1: Well, I've got a couple of ones for you this week before we get
0: Sorry, I'll put my hat on now.
1: Put your hat on. If you'd like to share a conspiracy theory, we will be taking your calls. But let's start with this one. This guy is someone who pops up a lot if you're on the conspiracy algorithm, which I am, which is really wearing me down, I have to say.
0: Well, you don't have to be on it.
1: I need to be across the latest conspiracy theories. I'm sick of the baby eating ones. Let's just say that. After I do have to cleanse by watching dog rescue videos after
0: and listening to your podcast.
1: That's right, with Sam Hewen. My saucy podcast. Anyway, have a listen to this one and we'll explain more.
3: The world isn't ready for this one. Heck, I'm not ready for this one, but I'm going to share it anyway. That's Elvis and that's Rosie O'Donnell. I mean, that's Elvis's mother. Elvis's mother, mm-hmm. Rosie O'Donnell. Elvis's mother, Rosie O'Donnell.
0: Okay.
3: And well, that's not even the part the world's not ready for, because here's Tom Brady and his mother. And here's not Tom Brady, supposedly, Larry Hagman and his mother. You know, Larry Hagman from I Dream of Jeannie, that I keep saying is Tom Brady. Even down to their same exact butt chins and lip alignment and nose alignment and even forehead wrinkle alignment.
0: So
1: what he's saying, is that these same kind of people are getting morphed into the next generation of themselves as elites, I'm guessing. So Elvis's mother is Rosie O'Donnell.
0: Okay.
1: The same character. You don't even have to die to become that. Somehow there's this morphing thing. But also Tom Brady, the American footballer, is, of course, Larry Hagman. Hagman.
0: Yeah, it makes sense.
1: Of course it makes sense. And that's not all I've got for you. If you've had your wisdom teeth removed, as have I, wait till you hear what they're doing with your wisdom teeth. We'll do that next.
0: Okay, I'll stick around. It's Jonesy and Amanda driving you home.

0: Is your Facebook just videos of recipes you'll never make or weird memes your father-in-law liked?
1: Yes!
0: Fix your algorithm today and follow Jonesy and Amanda wherever you do your scrolling.

0: Hello there, it's Jonesy Demander driving you home. It is Tin Hat Tuesday.
1: I've got some more for you.
0: Okay.
1: This is about Michael Jordan, the American basketballer. His footprints at the Chicago Bulls training facility supposedly point backwards.
0: Right, he's walking backwards.
1: This is how super normal he is.
0: Mm-hmm. Supernatural?
1: Is that what I'm trying to
0: say?
1: Yeah,
0: I've seen Space Jam.
1: I don't know what I'm trying to say.
0: He looked very animated.
1: But this is why what they're saying is he was otherworldly. Mm-hmm. Michael Jordan never blinks in any of his championship highlight reels. This is one you'll enjoy. Fans have claimed his statue outside the arena sometimes, quote, changes posture in pictures. No one has ever seen Jordan's shadow in the United Center. Sounds like we're talking about Chuck Norris and all those apocryphal things.
0: Yeah.
1: People claim that when you pause his old games at the right frame, his eyes appear completely black.
0: Yep. So what is he then if he's not
1: Michael Jordan? I don't know, but I've got a few more examples of this. He's Michael Jordan, but he's probably some lizard man.
0: Okay.
1: People claim that A photographer once claimed every picture he took of Jordan's hands came out blurred. No matter, they say, were reported to, quote, smell like smoke right after laundry even. Come to your own conclusion.
0: Sure, okay. Well, we've got the sound effect for that.
1: But what about this one?
0: Okay.
1: Have you had your wisdom teeth out?
0: No, I've got, they're all perfect.
1: How about yours, Ryan?
2: Yes, I have had mine removed.
1: I came from the generation where the minute your teeth started to look anything like they were going to be your adult teeth, you yanked out.
0: Well, you're from Queensland. You grew up in Queensland with no non-fluoridated water.
1: That's nothing to do with this. This is just the minute they were crossing over, rip out your wisdom teeth. But listen to this. Here's why they like to rip them out. Wisdom teeth contain stem cells that aid in repairing the heart, the brain, the bones, recent research says. The conspiracy? They farm wisdom teeth for the elites.
0: Oh, okay.
1: Play the music, Ryan.
2: Oh, yeah. Hang on.
0: What does that make me if I've got my full set?
1: Well, no one could be bothered with yours.
0: And who are the elites?
1: Well, actually, Ryan, who are the elites?
2: Yeah, okay. Well, the elites, that sort of refers to an alleged shadowy cabal of ultra-powerful people. So that's like the Rockefellers.
1: Oh, yep.
2: Yeah, like an oil dynasty. Rothschilds. Yep. Mentioned. The Vatican.
0: Yep.
2: Bill Gates.
1: Paris Hilton.
2: The Deep State.
0: Yeah. Oh, yeah.
2: Like the bureaucratic
0: What
2: elites.
0: About Captain Snooze?
1: Is he on it?
0: No, he's a military not. Man.
1: His wisdom teeth came out a long time ago.
0: What was under that nightgown?
2: George Soros.
1: Yeah.
2: He's mentioned a bit. Hollywood.
0: Hollywood.
2: It's all of Hollywood. The Illuminati.
0: Of course.
2: Yeah, and the World Economic Forum.
1: Lizard people, et cetera, et cetera.
0: Yeah.
1: They are farming our wisdom teeth, people. You heard it here.
0: Well, do we start it now?
1: If you want to.
0: Tin Hat Tuesday is in session.
3: Do you believe in that the world is flat? I don't know, eh?
0: 13:55:22. Oh, Rob is here.
1: Rob. We get a weekly conspiracy theory from Rob. What have you got for us this week, Rob?
4: First of all, I'd like to thank you. You two have started a catchphrase on social media for me.
1: And what's that?
4: To do what? To go where?
1: So we're talking about space exploration. I remember now.
0: To do what?
1: About the Apollo astronauts.
0: Rob, we want a piece of the T-shirt money, okay?
4: I checked out the TikTok one. There's nearly 2,000 comments. And 99% of them agree with what I said.
1: Well, what have you got today?
4: Today, celebrities that fake their own deaths.
0: Okay, I like this.
1: Who and why?
4: Elvis.
0: Yep.
4: Mm-hmm. Right. He was actually seen a couple of months after his death sitting on a chair inside his bungalow, which is next to the Graceland mansion. Right, he was actually photographed through the fly screen door. Right, his red Learjet went missing. Right, when he died, when he supposedly died, and it was actually seen on a little island south of Hawaii.
1: Oh. But when he died, wouldn't people look for him and find him at his own home?
4: Yeah. Mate, a lot of these celebrities are protected, like. I've seen a paparazzi photo of Paul McCartney leaving an airport with John Lennon walking right behind him.
1: In recent years?
4: Yeah, it was only like 18 months ago, 2 years ago.
1: Why do they fake their deaths?
4: because they get sick of the the celebrity life. They can't do anything. Like Elvis, when he wanted to go to the cinema, right, he'd have to hire the whole cinema out after midnight so he and his friends could go watch a movie.
0: That's true. Priscilla Presley, right. We had her on this very show, and she said that, and she'd have the Memphis Mafia.
1: She does.
4: You know Paul McCartney?
0: Yes, we do. Not personally, but
1: Who?
0: Paul McCartney.
1: Right.
4: I went down a rabbit hole on this one. He actually died in 1966. He was actually decapitated in a car accident.
0: Yeah.
4: And after his death, his producer, held a lookalike contest for Paul McCartney, but not for the other three, right? And they actually found a lookalike. They did a bit of plastic surgery, right? And John Lennon nicknamed him Fall, S-A-U-L, as in fake Paul.
0: Okay.
1: Rob,
0: that's all well and good. That has been around for a long time. The Paul McCartney is dead. And in A Day in the Life, he blew his mind out in a car. And on Sergeant Pepper's, there's a series of clues that lead to Paul McCartney indeed being dead.
1: But Rob saying that John Lennon's still alive.
0: Well, Ringo Starr, he's been dead for some time. No one's told him. Ringo, you're dead.
1: Rob, thank you.
0: Rob, thank you. We want some of that T-shirt money.
1: What have you got for
0: to
1: us?
0: To do what? To go where? It's Jonesy and Amanda driving you home.
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15: Hi, Imran Hussein. Not a great day for the Aussies at the French Tennis Open overnight. Our top female seed, Maya Joint, was eliminated along with Emerson Jones and Tali Gibson. But Daria Kasatkina did advance to the second round, downing her Turkish opponent in straight sets. Kimberly Birrell is in action tonight. The Hockey Roos are also in action tonight. They take on India in Perth in the first of four friendlies as they prepare for the World Cup. And Queensland will be without skipper Tamika Upton for Thursday's final State of Origin clash against New South Wales due to a collarbone injury.
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0: Hello there, it's Josie and Amanda. It's Tin Hat Tuesday. Take it away, fellas.
1: Do you believe in that the world is flat? I don't know, eh?
2: Well, this has been going for some weeks now, and I still am saying, I don't know, eh? This is the day that we take your conspiracy theories, pop on your tin hat, because we've got a few more to go.
0: Hello, Michelle. How are you?
3: Yeah, I'm good, thanks. How are you?
2: Very well, Michelle. What's your tin hat conspiracy theory?
3: So my conspiracy theory comes from some hermetic principles and quantum physics, and that is that everything that exists in this world, both good and bad, we have created as a society by giving it attention, essentially.
0: Okay, so does that mean we exist or we don't exist?
3: We all exist, but we all create our reality.
2: So we all do we create our own reality or a collective reality?
3: Both. So, for example, the more...
2: Hurts my head.
0: It does hurt my head. So we create... So me doing this job is something I created.
3: It is, but also by you giving attention to things, for example, war or the Epstein files or these alien conspiracies, and by people listening and believing and giving them that attention, that then creates the reality that these things exist in.
0: Okay.
3: So where that becomes a problem is we have this entertainment, this industry that gives us all these horror films, and then all of a sudden all these horrific things are happening in the world.
0: Okay.
2: I tend to believe
0: so. It's self-fulfilling. You know, a lot of people said September 11 happened. Osama bin Laden got the idea for September 11 after he watched Independence Day.
2: Really?
0: He watched the movie Independence Day, saw all stuff getting blown up in America, and he thought, hang on a minute. You know, and America in itself has a bit of a self-persecution complex. You look at all the movies where some guy gets picked on by a bunch of bullies and then it's all about retribution.
2: But even on a smaller scale, Michelle, you're quite right in that they say that, you know, there's two wolves, one that feeds on darkness and one that feeds on light, and we usually feed the darkness.
0: Yeah. Michelle.
3: 100%.
0: You are the most reasonable person we've ever had on Tin Hat Tuesday.
2: And despite what you say, we will continue with our conspiracy theories
0: Thank
2: and
0: you.
2: Apologies to everybody.
0: You carry on, Michelle, and we'll talk to Tristan. Hello, Tristan.
2: Hi, Tristan.
4: Hi, how are you?
2: Very well. Have you got your tin hat on? Give us your conspiracy theory.
4: I've got my tin hat on. Okay, well, everybody calls this a conspiracy theory, but after several years of being dragged through the court system and doing some research into law, I have found out, and I've sent you guys an email so we can chat about this so I can come back to you next week. I have proof, Crown documents and proof, to prove that there is no parliament, no court, or no police sitting lawfully under the Commonwealth of Australia Constitution Act.
0: Right.
2: How has this glitch happened?
4: It's not really a glitch. It's been done over time. And as of the 2nd of February 1960, the political parties, who are not mentioned in the Constitution Act, took ownership of the Governor-General. And since Sir William Henry Slim, every Governor-General since then has not complied with the lawful instructions of his commission and oath as required by the letters patent dated 29th of October 1900.
0: Right.
4: What that means, everyone thinks it's a conspiracy theory, and I've got my tinfoil hat on. What that means is there is no law in our country since the 2nd of February 1960.
0: Right. So are you a sovereign citizen, Tristan?
4: Look, there's no such thing as a sovereign citizen, because someone that's sovereign is of the king, and someone that's a citizen is of someone that takes orders from somebody else. So you can't be a sovereign citizen. It's actually something that makes the media sound stupid, because it's an oxymoron.
0: Okay.
4: We are all sovereign.
0: Yep.
4: We are all meant to be.
0: And we're all citizens.
4: And the oxymoron of sovereign citizen doesn't work.
2: Well, Tristan, thank you. I was hoping for a lizard people kind of situation.
0: Amanda wanted a lizard eating a baby.
2: I'm happy to go with
0: Instead,
2: it, Tristan.
0: You've given us that, Tristan, but
2: thank you.
0: And we look forward to your email. I just address it to Amanda.
2: Thanks, Tristan.
0: In the meantime, coming up, Instagram is here. Jonesy and Amanda driving you home with Jam Nation.

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10: Hi there, I'm Matt McDonald. Two groups of ISIS brides have now arrived back in Australia. Two women and seven children landed in Melbourne this afternoon, with four women and six children arriving in Sydney a short time ago. New South Wales police said they did not expect to make any arrests in Sydney. The Royal Commission into Anti-Semitism has heard it took more than 7.5 minutes before both the Bondi terrorists were neutralised. Senior police have been grilled about resources allocated to the Hanukkah event, with the inquiry hearing it was only classified as low risk by police. One commander, known only as ABQ, defended the number of officers assigned that day.
11: Planning was sound based on the fact that there was no direct threat to the event. We applied the resources that we believed appropriate at the time.
10: No charges have yet been laid following the arrest of two men by police investigating the movements of cop killer Desi Freeman. Detectives have been looking into whether Freeman was helped as he evaded police for 7 months. The men, aged 45 and 48, were arrested in Victoria's northeast this morning. The federal government has been hailing the upcoming drop in power prices. The default market offer will drop by as much as 10% for households in some parts of the country. but that's less than what the energy regulator had earlier proposed. And US Secretary of State Marco Rubio says the Strait of Hormuz will be reopened one way or another as peace talks continue. It comes after the US launched new military strikes on southern Iran. Head honchos at Essendon are hopeful this will be a turning point for the club after parting ways with coach Brad Scott. The Bombers have had just one win from their last 24 appearances. President Andrew Welsh says something needed to change.
12: When we looked at the overall picture, we agreed that a fresh voice was needed to take this club forward and that Brad would not be our senior coach in 2027.
10: And the Blues and Maroons have wrapped up preparations for tomorrow night's State of Origin opener, holding their captain's runs in Sydney. That's the latest news and sport.
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25: It's showtime.
26: I'm so glad Tin Hat Tuesday is officially finished for the day.
27: I sometimes feel like I need to put my head in a bunch of flowers.
26: Big flower.
27: Big flower's got to me.
26: I've been looking at the Russell Crowe video. He's getting some autographs from some keen French fans.
27: Autograph requests.
26: At the tennis. And Rusty, I feel I kind of like, he's like someone's dad. Okay, you guys, stop mucking around. I kind of like it. I think it's sweet.
27: We don't see them. We don't see whether they are mucking around, but he came out.
26: Well, he's crowding
27: them. He came out of his hotel and he kind of scolded them.
28: Are you listening? Yes. Stay where you are. Okay. Don't push in on me.
29: Sure.
28: I'll come to you.
29: Okay.
28: Just take everybody's space.
29: Okay, sure.
28: As soon as somebody's a dick, I'm going.
29: Okay.
28: You got me?
29: Yes.
26: As soon as somebody's a dick, I'm going.
27: It's like a mum talking to the kids. Okay, mate, all right, I'm going to stop this car. I'm going to stop it.
26: As soon as Rusty does the look over the glasses, you know.
27: The comments are mixed when you read the comments online.
26: Well, what are people saying?
27: Well, people are saying he did not have to talk to them like they were dogs.
26: Oh, I reckon it was well within his right.
27: He's on his way to the French Open. Obviously, he's famous, so therefore he gets a seat at the French Open.
26: Sure.
27: He's leaving the hotel and he's saying, hey, don't be dicks to me. I don't know.
26: I think people online have got it wrong. I'm Team Rusty on this.
27: Well, we'll put this to the pub test
26: that sounds
27: later on.
26: Perfect pub test. Also coming up, Instagram makes its return and some response on your son's stand-up comedy debut.
27: Should I be nervous?
26: We'll have that for you next. It's Jonesy and Amanda driving you home.

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2: I want to dance by water underneath the Mexican sky. 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Are you with me? Are you with me?

0: Drink some margaritas by string of blue lights. 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Are you with me? Are you with me?
1: Hello there, it's Jonesy Demander driving you home this Tuesday afternoon. This email came through to us and it came through on our complaints line.
2: Oh, who's it about, you or me?
1: It's from Kim and it's to Amanda.
2: Oh, what have I done?
1: To Amanda. I was driving home after a rough day at work today.

0: birthday and listen to the edited version of Jack's open mic performance,
1: your son
0: Jack. I wanted to tell you I loved it.
1: Oh, I love that.
0: It made me smile and laugh. I needed it. I hope he keeps working at it. He seems to be rather a natural at it.
1: Oh, thank you,
0: Thanks
1: Kim.
0: For sharing. Jack, your second son, did his first open mic night performance.
1: And we played a bit of it on the wall.
0: He did very, very well. Here's a bit of it.
2: I do it because it's the bravest thing apparently a man can do. And so I look up to my great-grandfather who served in both world wars, prisoner of war in both of them. I say, hey, Gramps, I've got it now.
0: Kid's got the gift.
1: He did it so well.
0: Where does he get that from?
1: Well, not from me. I've never done stand-up.
0: You're a funny lady.
1: Never done stand-up. I don't have the bravery, as he says, to do that.
0: I think you could do it.
1: No.
0: You're pretty funny because people look at you and you can say anything and people laugh.
1: Are you saying that it's not real?
0: No, because you're funny.
1: That I could say anything.
0: You could say anything.
1: I'm off to the shop to buy some chops.
0: Yep, that's funny. That's
1: Brendan,
0: funny.
1: Don't underplay my skill set.
0: No, I'm just saying there's a thing called pre-funny. Mm. Billy Connolly's got it.
1: Mm.
0: You know, he gets up on stage and when he talks, like one time he just stood up and goes, he was doing a bit about in Australia, the gay and lesbian Mardi Gras. And he goes, in Australia, they've got these lesbians that ride motorbikes. They're called dykes on bikes. And everyone's just losing their stuff. I'm going, Billy, that's just information.
1: It's information.
0: But that's the way he delivers
1: it. He's got a charming
0: and he's
1: accent and he's pre-funny.
0: But you see, Jack, he's got to work now. He's got to work real hard. He's got to keep doing it.
1: Well, they have asked him back, I think probably because all his friends drank the bar dry. And they go, this is a good night. Get them back.
0: Good on you, mate. You keep going. And if you have any complaints, just go straight to them. If you've got Tin Hat Tuesday conspiracies.
1: Oh, dear.
0: Or
1: turn them into
0: about
1: a hat.
0: You can do that. In the meantime, the pub test is coming up. Russell Crowe's interaction with fans.
3: Stay where you are. Okay. Don't pushing on me.
0: That's got a bit of chatter around the Jonesy Amanda arms. We'll do that next. It's Jonesy and Amanda driving you home.
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0: Hello there, it's Jonesy Demanda driving you home this Tuesday afternoon, and here we are. 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
3: Pub Test.
1: Does it pass the Pub Test?
2: Pub Test.
3: Yeah, the Pub Test.
1: Doesn't pass the Sniff Test. Stop it. It's not helpful.
0: I don't know if you've seen Russell Crowe's latest interaction with fans.
4: So here's what happened. He was attending the French Open, and I think this was him leaving his Parisian hotel. He steps outside. He sees a group of people wanting his autograph, and this is how it goes.
5: Are you listening?
6: Yes.
5: Stay where you are.
6: Okay.
5: Don't push in on me.
6: Sure.
5: I'll come to you.
6: Okay.
5: Just
6: okay,
5: take everybody's space.
6: Okay, sure.
5: Yeah. As soon as somebody's a dick, go.
6: Okay.
5: You got me?
6: Yes.
5: Clear?
6: Yes, sir.
4: Yes, sir. Yes, sir.
0: Christ. I love it because someone says, can you sign it, Maximus? And he goes, no.
4: Well, we're talking
0: he's been doing this for years.
4: Talking to Dan McPherson about it earlier, who's just been in a film with Russell Crowe, and he said that autograph hunting has changed now, and it's slightly impersonal because people just want your photograph. Here, people were asking for autographs, but often that is to on sell.
0: Yeah. Can you make it out to eBay for me,
4: yes,
0: please, Russell?
4: So it's not, they're not necessarily your diehard fans. Having said that, he is at the French Open, presumably at the largesse of as a guest of the French Open, because he's a famous person, and therefore a famous person means this. He did sign the autographs. He looked cranky, but he did sign the autographs.
0: I don't think he looked cranky.
4: But there is a certain scolding nature to the way he was talking to people.
0: It's slightly
4: the
0: look over the glasses.
4: And treating them like they were subhuman somehow.
0: Oh, I
4: Well, the comments online have been very interesting.
0: Mm-hmm.
4: Sometimes actors forget who put them where they are. Other people are saying, no need to be rude. Others are saying, fair enough. He's clearly tended to his fans. He just sent some boundaries.
0: Yeah. What do you do? You know, you're coming out of a hotel, El Fancy Pants Hotel.
4: I'm off to the Mooney Ponds Open.
0: Yeah, you're coming out. And
4: I'm so pathetically grateful.
0: All your fans are there.
4: Hi, the two of you. but I'm so pathetically grateful that anyone would care. Of course I do.
0: You're handing out 10x4 glossies.
4: I'm a people pleaser, I'd very much say.
0: Can I
4: give you some money?
0: Would you like to come and live with me?
4: But how do you feel about this? That we're going to phrase it this way. Russell Crowe's interaction with fans, in this instance, does it pass the pub test?
0: I'm Team Rusty on this one. It's Jonesy Demanda driving you home.

0: Hello there, it's Jonesy and Amanda driving you home. If you would like to play Instagram, it is here. 135522 is our number, $2,000 on the line. I was just thinking of Rusty, Russell Crowe over there in France. I remember years ago, I just had this flashback. We had an interview. I was doing a radio show with Billy Birmingham, the 12th man. And at the last minute, we get a call up to do an interview with Russell Crowe in his hotel room because Gladiator had just come out.
1: Oh, okay.
0: So it was a big deal.
1: Yeah,
0: and, you know, everyone was pretty.
1: Yeah, of course.
0: And you know what Burmo's like? Burmo was pumped. He goes, come on, Jonesy, this is a big deal. And, you know, we rehearsed our questions and all that. We get to the hotel and the audio guy that's come with us, this is so long ago, we used a tape.
1: Mm.
0: And I said, I looked at him and I said, so we got all our stuff? And he goes, yeah. And I said, and the tape? And he goes, yeah. Haven't you got it? I mean, that's a funny joke. And he said, his face went white. He didn't have a tape. I didn't have a tape. We had the machine, but no tape.
1: And how close were you to being?
0: So we're standing in the foyer of the hotel and the PR lady comes down. Okay, you guys, you'll be coming up next after Richard Wilkins. And went, rightio. And then I said to the audio guy, I said, we can't say that we don't have a tape. We're going to have to bluff this through. And then we're sitting.
1: But why wouldn't you just run away?
0: No, you can't run away.
1: Well, if you record a fake interview, you may as well run away.
0: At that point, I didn't tell anyone about this. It was just me and the audio guy. We rang the radio station. They put it in a cab. That's on the way there. Meanwhile, Richard's wrapped up the interview early. And
1: unlike him.
0: And they said, would you like to go next? And I went, okay. And then the audio producer said.
1: It's like a Jedi mind trick.
0: He said, what are we going to do? I said, we're just going to do the interview without a tape, mate. That's how it goes. But I have a feeling it's going to be okay. And then at the last minute, they said, you know what? Angela Bishop has asked if she can go before you guys.
1: And you were so magnanimous.
0: And I said, of course you can. Do it. And at the moment when Angela finished, the cab shows up. I walk out to the driveway circle, get the tape, put it into the thing. No one knew.
1: By then, Russell had gone home about an hour before.
0: It was just one of those great moments. Anyway, the pub test is coming up. In the meantime, we've got Instagram.
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4: Extra cash.
5: Any money. Jonesy and Amanda's.
0: Instagram. Well, here it is. At my signal, unleash hell. 10 questions, 60 seconds on the clock. You could pass if you don't know an answer. We'll come back to that question if time permits. Get all the questions right. You win $1,000.
1: You can win $2,000. You can double your money, but it's double or nothing by answering a bonus question.
0: Susan is in Wyndham Vale.
1: Hi, Susan.
6: Oh, hello. I can't believe I got selected.
1: You got selected,
0: Susan,
1: baby cakes. It is you.
0: It's you, Pikachu.
1: Are you in a position where you've pulled over the car or you're sitting at home, you're comfy and you can hear us?
6: I can hear you. Can you hear me?
1: Yes,
0: yep.
1: We can.
0: Yep.
1: Let me talk you through what's...
6: I'm driving.
0: Okay.
6: But yeah, hands-free, right?
1: Hands-free, okay.
0: You've got your hands on the wheel.
1: Your phone is hands-free, not you.
6: Of course.
0: You're not driving like Amanda.
1: No, at least we know you won't be able to Google. All right, Susan, here's what happens. 10 questions, 60 seconds. If you're not sure, say pass. We might have time to come back, all right?
6: Okay.
1: You know, brains a couple of decades ago wouldn't have been able to do this. You're driving,
0: Susan,
1: obeying all the road rules, answering questions. Good luck.
0: You can multi-skill. I know you can do this.
1: All right, Susan.
6: I'll try. It's just starting to rain as well.
0: Okay.
1: Oh, why don't we throw in a degree of difficulty? And you're being followed by a police car.
6: No.
0: Not
1: right,
0: yet.
1: Susan. All right, time to focus. Here we go. Focus everywhere.
6: Okay.
1: Question number one. What is Jonesy's first name?
6: Brendan.
1: Question two. What shape is a stop sign?
6: Pass.
1: Question three. How many millimetres are in a metre?
6: 100.
1: Oh, it's 1,000.
0: Susan.
1: I hope you know the shape of a stop sign because you may have just driven through one. It's an octagon.
6: Yeah, that one. I was trying to think of the word.
1: Yeah, of course.
0: Yeah, that one.
1: Susan, you're...
6: I do so much better each time I hear someone else on the radio.
0: Well, there's no judgment from us, Susan.
1: And the degree of difficulty through which you put yourself, we salute you.
0: Good on you, Susan.
6: Thanks for that. I'll try again another time.
1: Please do.
0: We'd love to have you back on. In the meantime, the pub test is coming up. Russell Crowe's interaction with fans. Does it pass the pub test? It's Jonesy and Amanda driving you home.
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17: 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We were

0: Hello there. It's Jonesy Demander driving you home. It's been a hell of a week.
1: Should we go to the pub?
0: I think we should get down to the Jonesy Demander Arms for...
2: The pub test.
3: Pub test.
4: Does not pass the pub test.
3: Pub test.
5: Pub test.
4: Does it pass the pub test?
2: Pub test.
5: Yeah, the pub test.
6: Doesn't pass the sniff test.
7: Stop it. It's not helpful.
1: Here's the deal. Russell Crowe was attending the French Open tennis and was stepping outside his Parisian hotel. We don't know whether people provoked him, but there was a line of people there, a semicircle around him asking for autographs. Here's what he said.
8: Are you listening?
9: Yes.
8: Stay where you are. Okay. Don't push in on me.
9: Sure.
8: I'll come to you.
9: Sure.
8: Just give everybody's space.
9: Okay, sure.
8: As soon as somebody's a dick, go.
9: Okay, okay.
8: You got me?
9: Yes.
8: Clear?
9: Yes, sir.
0: He's like He's like everybody's dad. Remember years ago he told that story that he was in Rome. Just when Gladiator came out, he was just in a shop and all the police were around and all these people. And he said to the copper, well, what's going on? What's happening? And they said, you're happening, Mr. Gladiator.
1: You're happening.
0: You're happening.
1: Is it fair enough that some of the comments online have been saying actors forget who put them where they are today. He doesn't need to be rude. He didn't need to be so patronising. I think it'd be a hard way to live with this stuff in your face every single day. And he was gracious. He did sign the autographs. But there is a patronising sort of, he was scolding them. He was scolding them and treating them like a subspecies.
0: But Russell's the sort of guy that will give you a little bit of a scold.
1: And maybe that's the Russell Crowe experience.
0: I think that's the guy. I think it comes from a good place.
1: Russell Crowe's interaction with those fans, does it pass the pub test?
10: Jonesy and Amanda, at my signal, unleash hell.
11: Yeah, it passes the pub test to a degree, I suppose. Like, he's probably been doing it for years. You'd think he'd be used to it by now.
12: Passes the pub test for sure. Boundaries are a good thing. Set some boundaries in place. Got the autograph, but on his terms. I think that's fair enough.
13: Well, he has every right to do that because, you know, over the years I've just been pushing, wanting autographs. So he has every right to do that. He wants to protect his personal space.
14: Pass the pub test. Maybe he didn't need to swear, but I understand where he's coming from.
15: I worked with Russell Crowe on the Poker Face movie 2 or 3 years ago, and I found him to be one of the nice, generous kind of people who remembers everyone's names, and I think he probably just got given too much of a push in that direction.
0: That's what happens. I remember it was at Bunnings just last weekend, and a guy said, you Jonesy? And I went, yeah. I said, you want a selfie? And he went, no, it's all right.
1: I was wondering which aisle I'll find the nails.
16: Righto, you two. That's
1: working
16: enough.
1: There. Tomorrow, we have TikTok Tucker. Last week, we made tuna ice cream.
0: Oh, yeah.
1: And you know what? It wasn't that bad.
0: Ryan's still gagging.
17: I hated it.
1: I know. We didn't mind it. What will we have tomorrow?
0: Tomorrow as well, you can win a $2,000 mattress. 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
1: We will see you tomorrow.
0: At my signal. Good day to you.
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0: birds. It's Duffy, and in tomorrow's Hump Day show, we still have so much to give away. That is right. We have another $100 voucher to Casuarina Square because it's your Kaz, your way. More double passes to Masters of the Universe movie preview. It's out June 4th, but you can see it in cinemas earlier if you come to our preview screening on June 3rd. And a family pass to the Darwin Aviation Museum. 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
13: 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On today's show, they're asking you, how did you start the week? Are you a Monday winner or loser? And who, like me, is injured right now? I have put my back out putting my socks on this morning. And that is literally what happened. So I'm looking for who else is injured like me now. You can text 0475 031043. How did you start the week yesterday? Would you say you're on Monday, winner or loser? Let us know next.
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0: Christian O'Connell's show. First half an hour, we go around the team. We ask you as well. How did you start the week? Would you say you're a Monday winner or loser? Rio, are you a Monday winner or loser?
1: I'm a loser. It does feel a little bit naff to be complaining about what I'm going to complain about. But our holiday rental, this me and Caitlin, producer Caitlin, we're staying here for a week. There's one loo roll to last us for the entire week.
0: Come on. If you know there are two adults in there, that's actually ridiculous.
1: It is, and we've got...
0: That is not a super host behaviour. That's awful.
1: It's really bad. I've only noticed it late last night, so I was thinking I might have to nick some from work on my way on my way back home.
0: That is shocking. One loo roll for two adults.
1: It also, there's just nothing in the place. So we've got these two...
0: And you've checked the cupboards?
1: I've checked all the cupboards. The cupboards is another point of contention.
0: How many are locked? I don't like it where they have one locked one.
1: There is one locked one in the bathroom. I suspect that's where the loo roll is hiding. So I don't quite know how to pick a lock.
0: Reminds me of this Catholic primary school I went to where if you want to go for a number two, you got to put your hand up and they wouldn't let there was no loo roll in the toilets. You had to, the teacher would give you a couple of, not the loo roll, a couple of sheets.
1: Oh, they would ration it out.
0: So they go, what do you need to go? And you'd say a one or a two, and then they would ration out.
1: Was this during the war?
0: It was nuns. Yeah, I screwed up. many angry nuns. I was raised by angry nuns.
2: You didn't have enough.
0: Patsy, are you a Monday winner or loser?
3: I'm going to say I'm a winner because I had the best pedicure of my life yesterday. Absolutely fantastic. It was 90 minutes of pure bliss, and they did things to my feet and legs that I never had done before.
0: Feet and legs?
3: I swear to God, it was brilliant.
0: What a rough start to the week for some poor lady.
3: Oh, no, my hot
0: somewhere right
3: fantastic.
0: Now, someone is saying, I'm the biggest Monday loser ever.
3: Don't be like that.
0: Some woman came in with like rhino feet.
3: No rhino feet anymore. I don't know if you've ever had a facial where they put the steam, like they've got a little
0: machine. I've never had a facial.
3: With the steam. No. It's fantastic. So they put that on your legs and then they did like a leg mask.
1: They steamed your feet.
0: Yeah.
3: Oh, it was fantastic. And then they paint them and clip and do all that stuff. And then at the very end, the piece de resistance was they got like this soy wax candle that was melted and they put like the hot wax on your legs.
0: They probably did that to get rid of some of the smell as well.
3: No.
0: I need to light a candle in here.
3: It's meant to be really moisturizing. You smell athlete's foot.

0: exercising.
1: Anyone smell verrucas?
0: My legs are like baby legs. They're fantastic.
1: Now, is this all the pampering routine, getting ready for the Radio Awards on Thursday night?
0: Perhaps
1: this brilliant podcast, Rage Against the Menopause,
0: thank you,
1: has rightly been nominated for a big award Thursday night.
0: Sweet of you to say.
1: And so is this all the preparation?
0: A little bit of prep, yeah. Just a tad. Just a tad of prep.
1: I get the feeling there's more prep to come this week. What else is happening?
0: There might be some microdermabrasion happening.
1: What's that?
0: They get like a
1: sounds
0: little...
1: like a Triple J unsigned band. Microdermabrasion.
0: It's like a little wand. It's like a vacuum cleaner for your face. And they're like, it's great, Alex.
1: You got crumbs on it?
0: No, it's like a really great exfoliant.
2: Isn't it a bit dangerous doing it this soon to the event? Don't you like a week out?
0: No, it's fine.
1: And you'll often know that Patsy's demanded a day off Friday. So whether she wins or loses, she needs to get on it Thursday night. And that commitment to audio excellence is why she deserves that award. Alex, you're a Monday winner or loser, mate?
3: I'm a big fat loser because we have a Tupperware disaster on our hands, and that's because of our move. We moved recently over the weekend. I have all these Tupperware lids but no containers. Yeah. I counted 12 lids. Where did those containers go?
1: Oh, it's a nightmare, isn't it? They're worse than socks that separate.
3: I know.
1: You know, you try and pair them up and you'll never get them back together again. The Tupperware just, it repels. The container and the lid, it's like they're magnets. They can't be together. They repel each other away.
3: Yes, they hate each other. There's just all these lids but no containers. And I just sat on the kitchen floor the other day, just
1: crying,
3: tearing my hair out, crying, shaking.
1: What
3: from
1: a great
3: rage.
1: Phrase to say about somebody. You know who that person is? All lid, no container. It's a Tupperware insult.
2: That is good. The ultimate insult, isn't it?
1: It is. That guy is all lid, no container.
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0: Christian O'Connell's show. Christian, I'm a Monday loser. I accidentally wore my slippers to work yesterday.
1: Slippers at work is a winner in my
0: book. Depends what you do. You know, if you're going to see your doctor, okay, and he's wearing his slippers, you're not taking him seriously. Christian, I'm a Monday winner. Figured out how to make the perfect cappuccino with my new coffee machine. Morning commutes this winter just got a whole lot better. That's from Emma. I am a Monday loser. I am in a world of pain right now. I've really, really hurt my back. So much so that I've had to send our new recruit to show. Intern Pete has joined our show, and I had to send him out to the chemist. He's just come back with some Voltaren. I actually asked for Voltron, which I think might be a kids' TV show.
1: Yes, I think
0: that's when he realised all is not well with Christian. He's asking for an animated TV show.
1: But it does beg the question, you can't reach around to your back.
0: He's actually struggling to breathe. I mean, that much pain.
1: Oh. He just starts screaming randomly in songs. He goes, can't laugh.
0: I cannot ask a team member to loosen my pants and smear pain relief on my backside.
1: Why is it?
0: It's the beginning of the end.
1: But what if I get
0: a thrill for it and then it's my new kink or something? Oh, my back's bad again.
1: You physically can't reach your back. There's no way.
0: Here's what I'm thinking I'm going to do. I'm going to smear it on the wall and then rub myself slowly up against the wall. Like a cat does, you know?
1: That's not a solution.
0: It is right now a solution. I hurt my back last week and then I went to see the physio, and the physio gave me these stretches and exercises to do, right? And he said, hey, make sure you do these, okay, 3 times a day. Otherwise, this will just happen again and it'll be worse. And of course, I did none of those exercises. Because you know what I'm saying? When someone just clicks it and helps you feel better, you think, I don't need to do any of that. I'm actually cured. If anything, this back is probably stronger than it's ever been. I've got the back of a 21-year-old now. Oh. And of course, today I went to put a sock on and it was just like, it just locked up. I rolled back on the bed and laid there for 25 minutes wondering, how am I going to get changed and then shuffle to work? I thought, do I call for help? Does someone have to come and get me changed? Can I even get into the studio today?
1: How long did it take you to walk in? Because you were quite late.
0: 20 minutes. Oh. It's a 5-minute walk. I had to keep actually stopping on the street a couple of times. I was leaning on a lamppost at one point. There was a tradie just staring at me in his van. And I sort of nodded. And he didn't nod back. He was like, I'm not returning the nod. What is going on with you?
1: Suspicious character.
0: Heavy breathing.
2: So lower back is a
0: question. Yeah, must make it to radio studio. Monday loser. Right, I'm gonna go and put my cream on and I'll be back with you. Get the Christian O'Connell Show.

0: Christian O'Connell's show. All right, who is injured right now listening to the show? Where are my people at? I am in no small amount of pain. I have really done something to my back. Just simply putting a sock on. I'm literally smeared in Voltaren at the moment. It smells of Denko rub in the studio.
1: It does.
0: I've had that little tiny ball in my back. Rio, you will attest that I was literally pushing my back into a ball just now for 5 minutes up against the wall.
1: Up against the wall, staring out the window. I said to you, are you in excruciating pain? Because you had a grimace on your face.
0: I've never seen that look. No.
1: Oh, my goodness.
0: When you have back pain, you will know.
1: Okay.
0: It's horrendous. So I want to know then, who is injured right now? Alex, are you injured?
2: I've pulled a muscle in my neck due to a moth in my jacket. So I was putting my jacket on this morning. It's cold. And I walk into the bathroom and I hear this sort of rustling around just on my collar. And this moth just flies out. I'm like, ah! And as I flail my arms in a mad panic, I pulled something, a muscle, in my neck. And
0: A twinge.
2: It was a twinge, a real twinge, right up the left side. And it was like this sort of...
0: And it also means... Thing. So it's the new place got moths.
2: Yeah.
0: You need to get that sorted, otherwise you start eating your clothes.
2: Yes, I know. Yeah.
1: Your Kathmandu vests, Alex. Yeah.
0: All those baby blue jumpers you have, they'll all be nailed up.
2: Yeah, normally it flies out of my wallet, but yeah. But anyway, it's hurting my neck. It really is.
0: All right. Who is injured right now? Let us know. 0475 031043. Give us a call as well. 135522. Christian, I've hurt my hip. I stepped off a train to let people off before I hopped back on one leg. No one would give me their seats.
3: Oh.
0: Had to have several physio appointments for doing a good deed.
1: That's what they say. No good deed goes unpunished. Yes.
0: Natalie, Christian, I've injured myself. My small doxy doodle dog slept next to my leg last night. And because I couldn't roll over properly, I tried to move the dog with my leg and I put my hip out. That's incredible. Let's go to Stacey.
4: I have torn my meniscus.
0: How do you do that? That's agony.
4: It is agony. My husband tore his meniscus back in December and he was given the clearance to run. So I said, come on, let's do it together. Third session out, my meniscus is torn. Go and see his knee specialist, who told me he also his meniscus. Putting socks on. So Christian is exactly like you.
0: Yeah, I tell you what, they need to come with warning. There should be a health warning for these socks. The government need to do something.
4: The socks should be banned, I think.
0: Yes. Well, I hope it's all okay. Stacey, thank you very much for giving us a call.
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6: 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There's a lot of smoke and mirrors to make it look like there's headline investment in health. But the truth is, once you dig down, you can see that that's not actually the case. There's an increase, and there's always an increase in health budgets year on year across the country. That's not a surprise. But a lot of that is cut away in areas where it matters. So there's cut in primary care. There's cuts in remote primary care especially, cuts in mental health, and cuts in disease prevention at a time when we're facing epidemics and pandemics all over the country.
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0: Christian O'Connell's show. Time for today's Time Waster. Wine movies. The King's slurred speech.
1: Silver.
0: The Pino Grincio.
2: Pino Grincio. Grincio is that's gold. Goldio.
0: My Cousin's Vinny was a great one. My Cousin's Vineyard. Cousin's Vineyard.
2: Silver plus.
0: God, how good a movie was Dances with Wolves.
2: Yeah, great.
0: Yeah, he's really got into wine. He has now. That's right, Dances with Wolf Blass.
2: Gold.
0: Merlot and Me.
2: Silver.
0: Planet of the Grapes.
2: Gold.
0: And this one's from producer Caitlin. Not Dirty Dancing, Shardy Dancing.
2: Silver plus.
0: All right, Rhea, what have you got?
2: Throw Mumma from the train. Throw Mumma.
0: Oh, yeah. Another bronze.
2: Sommelier like it hot.
0: Yes, very fancy. Very good. You. Clever. Gold.
2: And finally, white men decant jump. They can't jump, but boy, can they hell. Let that red breathe.
0: This has gone off. All right. We're looking for your wine movies. Juice Bigelow, Mel Grigio.
2: Gold.
0: Chitty Chitty Goonbag.
2: Silver.
0: By the way, get ready for a lot of goon-based ones, okay?
2: The National Pride.
0: Harry Potter and the Goonbag of Fire.
2: Bronze.
0: Silence of the Lambriscos.
2: Ooh, silver plus.
0: Well done, Steve. Chardonnay Darko.
2: Gold.
0: Sam, well done. How to Drain Your Flagon.
2: Silver.
0: Freddy Got Corked. Poor kid.
2: Silver.
0: Naughty. Horrible Barossas.
2: Oh, gold.
0: Very, very smart, Nathan. Dude, Where's My Shardy?
2: Silver.
0: If I wasn't legless, I'd kick you.
2: Gold. Gold.
0: Very good, Glenn. My Cousin Vino.
2: Silver plus.
0: Well done, Jack. Sherry Maguire.
2: Oh, gold.
0: Yeah. Vinocchio.
2: Gold.
0: Vinocchio's really good. White Wine Chicks.
2: Silver plus.
0: Well done, John. Don't mess with the Zonzo.
2: What's a Zonzo?
0: It's a brand of wine. It's a nice wine, Zonzo.
2: Okay, gold.
0: Not that I know any. I don't really touch the stuff. Scent of a wino. Hoo-ha!
2: Gold.
0: That's very good, Andy. Very good. Scent of a wino. Zach and Mary make a Pinot.
2: Gold. These are very good.
0: 40-year-ing old virgin.
2: Silver.
0: La La Liquorland.
2: Gold.
0: Temporella's in the Mist. Oh, nice reference.
2: Bronze.
0: Hell Merlot.
2: Silver.
0: Saving Ryan's Private Collection. Yeah, there's too
2: bronze.
0: Much going on there. Cask Away.
2: Silver plus.
0: And we're back to the old Goonbags. Goonbag with the Wind.
2: Silver.
0: Well done, Bronwyn. Silver Winings Playbook.
2: Gold.
0: James Bond stars in Goonraker.
2: That's gold.
0: That's very good. Jim, that's very good. Oppenweiner.
2: Silver shall plus.
0: We
2: Oppenweiner?
0: Oppenweiner. Chris, that's very good. And Finding Pino.
2: Silver.
0: Finding Nemo, Pino. Very, I got it, yeah. Very good. Tell us more about that trip to Portugal. I'm not going to sleep tonight in case there's any more. Who's the winner today?
2: If I wasn't legless, I'd kick you.
0: Well done to...
2: Greg?
0: Andy?
2: Greg or Andy?
0: Or Stephen?
2: Might have been Matt.
0: Max. All right, that's the Christian O'Connell show for today. When we are back tomorrow, it'll be Wednesday, and we'll be doing What Are the Odds? We do this every Wednesday on the show. We look for your great stories of coincidence and chance, like these.
3: My parents sent me a birthday card one year, and they've been separated since I was 4 years old, and it was exactly the same card.
4: My wife and I met 27 years ago, live in different towns. We decided we'd better get the fathers to sort of meet. They went on a golf day for returned servicemen, and they had to put their army numbers in. They enlisted at the same time, and, yeah, their service numbers were following numbers.
5: I'm actually a twin. My ex-partner was a twin, and I have twin daughters, and both my next-door neighbours were both twins.
0: If you've got a story for What Are the Odds for tomorrow, email it to me, christian@christianoconnell.com.au. Thank you very much for joining us. We're back tomorrow. Take care.
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1: Good evening. Welcome to the 80s at 8. Shane Bryan with you. Tonight on the show, we go back to May 1989 for Chart Tuesday. What was the number one song in Australia at the end of May? Was it Madonna? Song that caused a lot of controversy at the time and made her a lot of money. Or was it Eternal Flame by the Bangles?

The song that was recorded with the singer naked in the studio. True story. I'll tell you all about that a little bit later on the show. But right now, let's get underway with a song from Julian Lennon. Bit of a shift in style, bit of a David Bowie influence there. It hit number 5 in Australia and was on the way out at the end of May 1989. This is Now You're in Heaven.

You're on the 80s at 8, Shane Bryan with you. We've gone back to May 1989 for Chart Tuesday, and no surprise at all, the number one song in Australia was Madonna, Like a Prayer. It was also one of the biggest controversies at the time in pop. Madonna signed a multi-million dollar deal with Pepsi. The ad premiered the song. But when the full video dropped, with religious imagery like burning crosses, the Catholic Church called for a boycott. Pepsi pulled the campaign, Madonna kept the fee, and all that drama, well, it drove massive attention to the song. The result was multiple weeks at number one in Australia and one of the most defining songs of 1989. Another defining song sitting at number two, written by Billy Steinberg and Tom Kelly, the same team behind Like a Virgin, was The Bangles with Eternal Flame. Susanna Hoffs actually recorded the vocals nude in the studio, believing it would help the performance. Well, it probably did because it was a chart topper, and it had big life beyond 1989, a couple of covers by Atomic Kitten and Australia's own Human Nature. Coming in at number three was the Proclaimers with 500 Miles.

Originally released in 1988, it got a second life thanks to heavy radio play, and its real global resurgence would come a little bit later with Benny and June in the 90s. Sitting at number four was Roxette with The Look. This was the song that broke Roxette worldwide. It became US number one after an American radio DJ got a hold of a copy and started playing it before it was even officially released there. And coming in at number five was Cher with If I Could Turn Back Time. It was a full-blown comeback moment, written by Diane Warren, originally rejected by Cher until she reconsidered it. The video, filmed on the US Navy ship, got banned by some networks because of that outfit, which only added to its impact. And now, just outside the top five at the time, Paul Norton, Stuck on You. It was sitting at number 35 on the Australian chart heading into the end of May 1989, an Aussie hit that would go on to crack the top five later on in the year, one of the big local successes of 1989. You're on Chart Tuesday, the 80s at 8.

0: You're on the 80s at 8. Shane Bryan with you as we go back to May 1989 for Chart Tuesday. And a local success story there with Colette, Ring My Bell. It actually hit number one in Australia in 1989. Colette actually started out in Young Talent Time before creating Ring My Bell and turning it into a full-blown dance hit. Now, let's take a look at around the world for May 1989. In the US, the number three song was Tone Loc, Funky Cold Medina.
1: Funky Cold Medina. You know what I'm saying? Ain't no plans with a man.
0: It was one of the first hip-hop crisscrossover artists that really smashed the top 40 radio. Coming in at number two was Bon Jovi with I'll Be There For You.

big power ballad. Gabe Bon Jovi, another US number one during this era. And, of course, number one in America, it had to be. It was Like a Prayer, still dominating the States. Over to the UK, and coming in at number three was Queen with I Want It All. Classic late 80s Queen, written by Brian May. Coming in at number two, well, it was the Bangles. Is this burning an eternal flame? One of the biggest ballads of the decade, still high on the UK charts. And at number one, it was our very own Kylie Minogue, Hand on Your Heart. Produced by Stock Aitken and Waterman, this was Kylie right at her peak in the UK. Coming up next was Mike and the Mechanics with Living Years.

0: On the charts in May 1989, written by Mike Rutherford and B.A. Robertson, after they both recently lost their fathers. That's coming up next, right here on the 80s at 8.
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0: You're on the 80s at 8. Shane Bryan with you, and this is Chart Tuesday. We've gone back to May 1989, one of the great Aussie hits of 1989. Black Sorrow's Change of the Wheel peaked at number 9 in Australia, ended up one of the biggest local singles of the year. Now, if you were heading out to a gig in May 1989, you probably would have gone to see Metallica. They were here at the beginning of May, playing in Sydney and Melbourne for their And Justice for All tour. Now, just before that, in late April, Neil Young toured the country. It was all part of his Rockin' the Free World tour. A very big mix of heavy rock and rock and folk that was heading through Australia. Speaking of crossovers, Tone Loc was in the charts with Wild Thing. It was one of his massive breakthrough songs for hip-hop, peaked at number 2 in the US and helped take rap from niche radio straight into mainstream.
1: So be my queen if you know what I mean, and let's do the wild thing.
0: Wild. 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

0: Out all about that song. Plus, we'll find out about her Oz tour that is coming up later on in the year. Kim Wilde joins the 80s at 8 tomorrow night. 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
1: 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She brings me in a piece. I take her out to fancy restaurants. She takes the sadness out of me. I make her cards on her birthday. She makes me a better man. I take her water when she's thirsty.

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1: And I'm also instigating an investigation of the departmental structure as a whole. 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And Katie, it will probably shock people to learn that in our current child protection legislation, in the underpinning principle, safety isn't even mentioned.
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8: Christian O'Connell's show. Good morning, Rio.
9: Good morning.
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10: Morning.
8: And good morning, Alex.
9: G'day.
8: So it feels right that we should start today's show by talking about the life and times of an incredible man, which is Neil Danaher. Alex, huge story today.
9: Yeah, I'm really upset this morning, Christian, and as is the country, really, a former Australian of the Year back in 2025, and this man was a legend. Godfather, he's been described by some AFL coaches, and is responsible for a lot of coaches getting their jobs. Chris Fagan, we just heard in the sports news there, the coach of the Brisbane Lions. He has raised over $100 million for MND. This man just fought and fought and fought this disease for 13 long years. Normally it takes people a lot less than that. It takes a lot less than that to take people this awful, awful disease. We also learned in the National Rugby League, Jai Arrow, South Sydney, Queensland.
8: Yeah, big story last week. Heartbreaking.
9: At 30 years old, he's got a young child. He was diagnosed in December last year, and it's just this awful disease that just keeps... It just keeps popping up.
8: I actually think it's one of the cruelest ones that people can get because it strips you of almost everything. Neil got diagnosed, 13 years ago?
9: 13 years.
8: And he was given 27 months to live.
9: Exactly.
8: And when they talk about, it's not what happens to you in life, it's what you make of what happens to you in life. His reaction to getting that awful diagnosis, to choose a life of literally selfless service, is unbelievable. It's something sort of awe-inspiring, actually. I went to the Big Freeze in 2018 when we first moved here, and I met him and his daughter, Beck, and he was still able to walk then, and just, I saw for hours, he was marching around the MCG and just going into different rooms, you know, and he refused to let you have any pity for him. He just wanted a cure for that disease. And the thing is, around the world, MND, the research into it, is led by Neil's foundation and the money they've raised over the years. It's all literally led by Melbourne, Australia, and Neil Danaher and his foundation and what his family have done. It is incredible. His life story it's devastating, the news today, and yesterday when the family announced it, but also what an inspiration.
9: Yeah, you're so right about that. You know, it's not the circumstances, it's how you deal with those circumstances.
8: So I take it he'd be getting a state funeral?
9: Yeah, definitely. He will have a state funeral, 150%, because... He means so much to so many people, you know. Born in New South Wales, country New South Wales, one of four brothers playing for the Essendon Footy Club, and he went on to coach the Melbourne Demons as well, over 200 games, and an inspiration to so many. And as I said, those coaches as well, so many tributes pouring in across the sporting landscape, not just AFL, but across the country. And that's the difference this man made to everyone's lives, especially those who are going through
8: all those families.
9: MND and all those families and just this awful, awful disease. And I'm buoyed by the fact also that NRL fans are calling for an MND round, which I think is a really, really good idea here.
8: What a great legacy if they were able to organise that. I think that's a great idea because the next big freeze is under 2 weeks' time.
9: Mm, definitely.
8: Which should be a very, very special on King's birthday.
9: Yeah, and he was due to make some media appearances next week. And so it's come as a real shock that Neil is no longer with us. But our family are in our thoughts. His family is in our thoughts. And we love that man and the legacy he leaves. And just couldn't be more proud of what he's done and what he's achieved.
8: Yeah, well said, Alex.
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0: Or to me.
1: Christian O'Connell's show. Every Tuesday morning on the show, first half an hour, we go around the team. We ask you as well, how was your Monday? How did you start the week? Would you say you're a Monday winner or loser? Rio, are you a Monday winner or loser?
2: I'm a loser. It does feel a little bit naff to be complaining about what I'm going to complain about coming off the back of what Neil Danaher's fought. But our holiday rental, this me and Caitlin, producer Caitlin, we're staying here for a week. There's one loo roll to last us for the entire week.
1: Come on. If you know there are two adults in there, that's actually ridiculous.
2: It is, and we've got...
1: That is not a super host behaviour. That's awful.
2: It's really bad. I've only noticed it late last night, so I was thinking I might have to nick some from work on my way on my way back home.
1: That is shocking. One loo roll for two adults.
2: It also, there's just nothing in the place. So we've got these two...
1: And you've checked the cupboards?
2: I've checked all the cupboards. The cupboards is another point of contention.
1: How many are locked? I don't like it where they have one locked one.
2: There is one locked one in the bathroom. I suspect that's where the loo roll is hiding. So I don't quite know how to pick a lock.
1: Reminds me of this Catholic primary school I went to where if you want to go for a number two, you got to put your hand up and they wouldn't let there was no loo roll in the toilets. You had to, the teacher would give you a couple of, not the loo roll, a couple of sheets.
2: Oh, they would ration it out.
1: So they go, what do you need to go? And you'd say a one or a two, and then they would ration out.
2: Was this during the war?
1: It was nuns. Yeah, I screwed up. many angry nuns. I was raised by angry nuns.
3: You didn't have enough.
1: Patsy, are you a Monday winner or loser?
4: I'm going to say I'm a winner because I had the best pedicure of my life yesterday. Absolutely fantastic. It was 90 minutes of pure bliss, and they did things to my feet and legs that I never had done before.
1: Feet and legs?
4: I swear to God, it was brilliant.
1: What a rough start to the week for some poor lady.
4: Oh, no, my hops are fantastic.
1: Right now, someone is saying, I'm the biggest Monday loser ever.
4: Don't be like that.
1: Some woman came in with like rhino feet.
4: No rhino feet anymore. I don't know if you've ever had a facial where they put the steam, like they've got a little
1: machine. I've never had a facial.
4: With the steam. No. It's fantastic. So they put that on your legs and then they did like a leg mask.
2: They steamed your feet.
1: Yeah.
4: Oh, it was fantastic. And then they paint them and clip and do all that stuff. And then at the very end, the piece de resistance was they got like this soy wax candle that was melted and they put like the hot wax on your legs.
1: They probably did that to get rid of some of the smell as well.
4: No.
1: I need to light a candle in here.
4: It's meant to be really moisturising.
1: Anyone smell verrucas?
4: My legs are like baby legs. They're fantastic.
1: Now, is this all the pampering routine, getting ready for the Radio Awards on Thursday night?
4: Perhaps
1: this brilliant podcast, Rage Against.

0: Against the Menopause.
1: Thank you.
0: Has rightly been nominated for a big award Thursday night.
1: Sweet of you to
0: and
1: say.
0: So is this all the preparation?
1: A little bit of prep, yeah. Just a tad. Just a tad of prep.
0: I get the feeling there's more prep to come this week. What
1: well,
0: else
1: maybe.
0: Is happening?
1: There might be some microdermabrasion happening today.
0: What's that?
1: They get like a
0: sounds
1: little...
0: like a Triple J unsigned band. Microdermabrasion.
1: It's like a little wand. It's like a vacuum cleaner for your face. And they're like, it's great, Alex.
0: You got crumbs on it?
1: No, it's like a really great exfoliant.
2: Isn't
1: right?
2: it a bit dangerous doing it this soon
1: no.
2: to the event? Don't you do it like a week out?
1: No, it's fine. So I've got that today. That'll be nice.
0: And you'll love to know that Patsy's demanded a day off Friday. So whether she wins or lose, she needs to get on it Thursday night. And
1: yes.
0: that commitment to audio excellence is why she deserves that award. Alex, you're a Monday winner or loser, mate?
3: I'm a big fat loser because we have a Tupperware disaster on our hands, and that's because of our move. We moved recently over the weekend. I have all these Tupperware lids but no containers. Yeah. I counted 12 lids. Where did those containers go?
0: Oh, it's a nightmare, isn't it? They're worse than socks that separate.
3: I know.
0: You know, you try and pair them up and you'll never get them back together again. The Tupperware just, it repels. The
3: yeah.
0: container and the lid, it's like they're magnets. They can't be together. They repel each other away.
3: Yes, they hate each other. There's just all these lids but no containers. And I just sat on the kitchen floor the other day, just
0: crying.
3: Tearing my hair out, crying, shaking.
0: What
3: from
0: a great
3: rage.
0: Phrase to say about somebody. You know who that person is? All lid, no container.
3: Yeah.
0: It's a Tupperware insult.
3: That is good. The ultimate insult, isn't it?
0: It is. That guy is all lid, no container.
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0: Christian O'Connell's show. Christian, I'm a Monday loser. I accidentally wore my slippers to work yesterday.
1: What?
0: Today, I'm not even putting them on. Just putting shoes straight on out of bed.
1: Slippers at work is a winner in my
0: book. Depends what you do. You know, if you're going to see your doctor, okay, and he's wearing his slippers, you're not taking him seriously. Christian, I'm a Monday winner. Figured out how to make the perfect cappuccino with my new coffee machine. Morning commutes this winter just got a whole lot better. That's from Emma. I am a Monday loser. I am in a world of pain right now. I've really, really hurt my back. So much so that I've had to send our new recruit to show. Intern Pete has joined our show, and I had to send him out to the chemist. He's just come back with some Voltaren. I actually asked for Voltron, which I think might be a kids' TV show.
1: Yes, I think
0: that's when he realised all is not well with Christian. He's asking for an animated TV show.
1: But it does beg the question, you can't reach around to your back.
0: It's actually struggling to breathe. I mean, that much pain.
1: Oh. He just starts screaming randomly in songs. You go, can't laugh.
0: I cannot ask a team member to loosen my pants and smear pain relief on my backside. It's the beginning of the end.
1: But what about
0: what if I get a thrill for it and then it's my new kink or something? Oh, my back's bad again.
1: You physically can't reach your back. There's no way.
0: Here's what I'm thinking I'm going to do. I'm going to smear it on the wall and then rub myself slowly up against the wall. Like a cat does, you know?
1: That's not a solution.
0: It is right now a solution. I hurt my back last week and then I went to see the physio, and the physio gave me these stretches and exercise to do, right? And he said, hey, make sure you do these, okay, 3 times a day. Otherwise, this will just happen again and it'd be worse. And of course, I did none of those exercises. Because you know what, when someone just clicks it and it helps you feel better, you think, I don't need to do any of that. I'm actually cured. If anything, this back is probably stronger than it's ever been. I've got the back of a 21-year-old now. Oh. And of course, today I got out of bed and I went to put a sock on, and it was just like, it just locked up. I rolled back on the bed and laid there for 25 minutes wondering, how am I going to get changed and then shuffle to work? I thought, do I call for help? Does someone have to come and get me changed? Can I even get into the studio today?
1: How long did it take you to walk in? Because you were quite late.
0: 20 minutes.
1: Oh.
0: It's a 5-minute walk. I had to keep actually stopping on the street a couple of times. I was leaning on a lamppost at one point. There was a tradie just staring at me in his van, and I sort of nodded. And he didn't nod back. He was like, I'm not returning the nod. What is going on with you?
1: Suspicious character.
0: Heavy breathing.
2: The lower back is a question.
0: Yeah, must make it to radio studio. Monday loser. Oh. Right, I'm gonna go and put my cream on, and I'll be back with you.
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0: Christian O'Connell's show, doing an extra time waste this morning. We had so many yesterday for your middle-aged bands. We're doing a part two this morning. Middle-aged bands. Rio, are you ready to mark?
1: I'm ready.
0: Menopause at work.
1: Silver plus.
0: Christian, get yourself a plastic serving spoon. You put the backache cream on the convex side and then it extends.
1: Smart.
0: That's actually a good idea. That's someone who's been there. Thank you. Dispatch from the front line. Thank you, Chris. Pass it on. Nickel back pain.
1: Yeah, relevant.
0: Thank you, Nathan.
1: Yes. Gold.
0: System of the... Will you turn it down, please?
1: Silver.
0: Well done, Mark. Going Def Leppard.
1: Silver.
0: Cold flannel. The middle-aged people like a cold flannel?
1: Bronze.
0: I can't believe flannels are still around. They always seem like a dirty old rag to me, don't they?
1: Yeah, in the kitchen. The 90s are back.
0: Yes.
1: The grunge. Oh. It's Kurt Cobain.
0: Yeah. The pretenders become the can't benders.
1: I love that.
0: That's gold. Very good. Sam Gregor, well done for that. Oh, can you just... Too cold to play. Too cold to play. Too cold to play.
1: Too cold. That's not anything.
0: No, it's not, is it? No. Living on a chair. Bon Jovi.
1: That's a song, Bronze.
0: Yeah. Iron Deficient Maiden. That's very funny.
1: Gold.
0: It's so funny. I get the feeling a lot of people are writing from a place within them. Buns and Hoses.
1: Silver.
0: Green Bin Day.
2: God. That's brilliant.
0: Green Bin Day is brilliant. Lisa, that's very funny. I love this one too from Glenn. Mega death stare at kids on e-scooters.
1: Gold.
0: Tim's got hunters and collecting the pension.
1: Silver.
0: And Lisa's got My Chemical Reflux.
1: That's gold.
0: Very, very good. All right, these are great. Who's the winner this morning?
1: The can't benders.
0: Yeah, the can't benders instead of pretenders is very good. It feels like it's some kind of middle-aged rhyming slang. Thank you very much for those.
3: I'm tired, Grandpa.
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0: Christian O'Connell Show. All right, who is injured right now listening to the show? Where are my people at? I am in no small amount of pain. I have really done something to my back early this morning, just simply putting a sock on. I'm literally smeared in Voltaren at the moment. It smells of Denko rub in the studio.
1: It does.
0: I've had that little tiny ball in my back. Rio, you will attest that I was literally pushing my back into a ball just now for 5 minutes up against the wall.
1: Up against the wall, staring out the window. I said to you, are you in excruciating pain? Because you had a grimace on your
0: yes,
1: face.
0: I've never seen that look. There. No.
1: Oh, my goodness.
0: When you have back pain, you will know.
1: Okay.
0: It's horrendous. So that's what I want to know then. Who is injured right now? Alex, are you injured?
2: I've pulled a muscle in my neck due to a moth in my...
0: That's what I want to know then. Who is injured right now? Alex, are you injured?
2: I've pulled a muscle in my neck due to a...

0: So
1: has the new place got moths?
0: Yeah.
1: You need to get that sorted, otherwise they start eating your clothes.
0: I know.
2: Your Kathmandu vests, Alex. Yeah.
1: All those baby blue jumpers you have, they'll all be nailed up.
0: Yeah, normally it flies out of my wallet, but yeah. But anyway, it's hurting my neck. It really is.
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0: Christian O'Connell's show. Who is injured right now? I have actually put my back out, putting my socks on this morning. It took way too long to get ready, just shuffling around, swearing, sweating, shaking to myself, and in a real slow shuffle to work, leaning on lampposts along the way, heavy breathing. Quite the scene this morning. Christian, I've hurt my hip. I stepped off a train to let people off before I hopped back on one leg. No one would give me their seats. I had to have several physio appointments for doing a good deed.
1: That's what they say. No good deed goes unpunished.
0: Yes. Natalie, Christian, I've injured myself. My small doxy doodle dog slept next to my leg last night. And because I couldn't roll over properly, I tried to move the dog with my leg and I put my hip out. That's incredible. Natalie, let's go to Stacey now. Good morning, Stacey.
2: Good morning.
0: Good morning, Stacey.
2: I have torn my meniscus.
0: How do you do that? That's agony.
2: It is agony. My husband tore his meniscus back in December and he was given the clearance to run. So I said, come on, let's do it together. Third session out, my meniscus is torn. Go and see his knee specialist who told me he tore his meniscus. Putting socks on. So Christian is exactly like you.
0: Yeah, I tell you what, they need to come with warning. There should be a health warning for these socks. The government need to do something.
2: The socks should be banned, I think.
0: Yes, that's wow, that's a lot of meniscuses socks. Being torn and twisted there in that story.
2: Yeah. Cool. I go into surgery. Hopefully it's sorted soon.
0: All right, well, I hope it's all okay. Stacey, thank you very much for giving us a call. The Christian O'Connell Show.
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0: Christian O'Connell's show. Yesterday on the show, Rio told us a story about his funeral faux pas from Friday at a Greek funeral where he started eating the food that was laid on for grieving relatives that had not been blessed.
1: No, hadn't been blessed by the priest. The aunties were running around trying to grab the food off all the other people that had followed my lead because the Orthodox Greek priest hasn't come in and blessed the food, so we're eating cursed food.
0: And so now we hear that there's a second funeral faux pas.
1: Yes, so I must apologise to Tina's auntie Penny, who was sitting right next to me and Caitlin. I went up to do a good thing. I said, oh, would you like me to grab you a cup of coffee? She goes, I would love that. White, please. I go up to the bench. There's two types of coffee. There's one Greek coffee and there's a jug of normal coffee. I go Greek funeral, Greek coffee. So I get her a big mug, pour it full of Greek coffee, a bit of milk, take it back over to her. Then I go back to get Caitlin and my coffee. I then notice with the Greek coffee, there are these tiny little, like almost shot glasses, which people are drinking out of. So I go, oh, that's what you're supposed to pour it in. So I pour the Greek coffee in that, take it back to me and Caitlin. Auntie Penny says, oh, be careful with that Greek coffee. That stuff is like rocket fuel. Make sure you only have a little bit. And I'm looking at her going,
0: oh, no.
1: Lady.
0: She's strapped into a rocket ship.
1: Lady, you've been drinking a lot of that Greek coffee.
0: Did you say anything?
1: No, because she then walked away.
0: What?
1: I asked Caitlin, but at this point she'd had.
0: She would have had like palpitations.
1: She had like half of it. I said to Caitlin, hey, do I tell them? What do? I gave her the Greek
0: coffee.
1: Now
0: we know why they're smashing those plates. They've got too much caffeine in them.
1: Okay, listen, it's too far going. No good will come from it now. Just let it go. So I don't know what happened to
0: you. You're a liability at that funeral. All right, so this morning we're looking for your stories. What happened at the funeral? I remember when 2 years ago it was my mother-in-law's funeral, and there were a lot of obviously elderly people there, not the week afterwards. If you ever are in this situation, old people love a tea-urn. They were queuing like it was happy hour. Anyway, one of Jackie's friends, Terry, who's 91, came up to me at the wake and goes, Jackie had a really nice walker. What do you think you're going to do with it? And I went, Terry, we've only just buried her, okay? It's too soon. Too soon to be wondering about her estate, belongings, and that walker. I did take it round a couple of days later, though. She was like, I don't know. I reckon she'd been like spying on it. I think she'd gone to have a look round through the window, going, "I'm having that."
1: Had her own it for
0: that
1: some time.
0: Is a sick walker. I want that. Now, intern Pete is joining the show. Now, what you've got a great funeral story.
2: Well, yes. God bless my mother, who passed away about 5 years ago during COVID time. So the funerals weren't that big at the time. It was only like maximum 20 people at the time. And the part of this is my mother really never wanted to go. We never wanted to leave this earth. And I think this was her way of saying, I'm not going anywhere. So my job, well, I didn't have a lot of jobs because we didn't have a big funeral. My job was to organise the gravedigger at the regional Scotts Creek Cemetery. So my job was to basically pay the guy $145 cash on the day, just to make sure that the hole was dug. You know, like a hole needs to be dug, if that makes sense. So as we are carrying my beautiful mother's coffin towards the hole, the funeral directors both stare at me, Dad, my uncles, everyone. She ain't fitting.
0: Well, she's too small.
2: They dug the hole too small.
0: Well, that's how much you only pay them $145. You couldn't go up to $150?
2: It was cash, too. It was a proper cash job.
0: You didn't negotiate with funeral due.
2: Well, no, I don't. Of course we asked for a discount. But what I'm saying is, like,
0: the bug and K&J.
2: It's this. The problem was, it was just, we're all standing, what do we do now?
0: Start digging.
2: Well, then that's the thing. I've got Uncle Jonathan, a very good morning, he's listening as well. He's like, we've got shovels in the boot. And literally.
0: Shovels in a
2: boot?
0: Well,
2: we're farmers, right? So we've always got these things in the boot.
0: Yeah, but you're not always ready to go. Well, start farming at a funeral.
2: Okay, I'm starting to maybe my family sounds weird. We all have shovels in our car, just so to be clear, just in case you ever need a shovel. But yeah, so that was the case. And he's like, literally, no, I'll grab the shovel. No, we're not doing this now. We are not digging my own mother's grave.
0: So what
2: grave.
0: Did you do? You got the coffin. Everyone's there, the gravesite.
2: Look, we had to sit it there, and they said, look, we'll just pop it down later.
0: You can't just prop mum up.
2: No, literally, so we had to leave her there sort of next to the hole, and it was a bit of a really, really, really weird situation for everyone. I was like, well, do we come back later when we have that moment when you have to watch the
0: guy? Yes, lower it down.
2: No, we didn't go back. We went to our own little private wake. But anyway, she's in the ground now because the hole is sorted, but it was
0: just really close to the top.
2: It was like the opera music playing and just went, uh-oh, doesn't fit. No, didn't dig the hole big enough. My bad.
0: I thought it's just a standard size.
2: That's what I would have thought too, to be honest. My mum wasn't a big person, wasn't extra long. She wasn't a basketball player or anything like that. There was no, it just did not fit.
0: That's great, Pete.
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0: Christian O'Connell's show. Your stories, what happened at the funeral. Some of the calls you got lined up. Someone called in. Their uncle died. Obviously led a good life. 220 kilos. They had to take out the grandmother's coffin so that he would fit in underneath and not squash her.
1: Squash her?
0: I think there's a...
1: Squash her. My goodness.
0: Christian, at my father-in-law's wake, standing in line for a cup of tea, head down, it's a somber affair. I saw my husband's backside in front of me, so I goosed him. What? Again, even before we get to Upper Next, going around goosing people at wakes, you yourself haven't realised, head down, somber affair. It's not a bum-squeezing time.
1: Wait, is that? I don't know what goosing is.
0: Goosing is where you pinch someone's backside. Anyway, it wasn't her husband's backside. It was her brother-in-law's. I mean, what do you even say? Oh, I thought it was my husband. Even that doesn't make it okay. You're at the wake.
1: Doesn't explain
0: queuing
1: it.
0: Queuing for the wake tea. That's great. Thank you very much. Let's take some of these stories now. Fiona, good morning. Welcome to the show.
2: Morning. How are you, Christian?
0: I'm good, Fiona. So, Fiona, what's your story? What happened at the funeral?
2: So my uncle liked a bit of a tiddly drink and loved a port and a, you know, bottle of wine. So we always used to, you know, discard the corks and throw them over his shoulder. We're at the funeral. We decided instead of throwing flowers, we'll put corks in the hole, right? So we're tossing the corks in or trying to put the corks in. They're not staying. They keep popping out. They are popping out like there's no tomorrow.
0: I would have found that so spooky, like he's chucking them at you, some sort of last practical joke.
2: Yes, exactly. So no matter what
0: haunted
2: we're doing,
0: corks.
2: We're trying to gently drop these corks in, and they're popping back out again. We're throwing them in. They're popping back out again. Oh, my God.
0: Like popcorn kernels.
2: It was like, no, we don't use those. We don't need them. We're not needing them. We never drink those. We don't need the corks.
0: All right, Fiona, thank you very much for your story. Have a good day. Thanks for calling, Fiona.
3: You too. Thank you.
0: Mike, good morning, Mike. Welcome to the show.
4: G'day, Christian.
0: Mike, what happened at the funeral? What's your story, mate?
4: So it was a mate's dad's funeral, and my mate's dad was a big unit, and it wasn't the guy that was 220 kilos that was going to squash him, the previous caller. Mate, I was amongst eight pallbearers, and I was struggling, mate. It was heavy.
0: Bloody
4: and
0: hell. Hashtag big unit.
4: Mate, I am at the front, and I'm walking backwards. And unfortunately, mate, the left foot went back and went straight in the hole. I fell in.
0: Well, you don't want to go under that coffin, otherwise there's two in the hole.
4: I was injured, and I had to get helped. I didn't fall right in. I fell up to my waist, and I did a hammy.
0: Man down. We've lost one of the eight team.
4: So, I mean, great, mate. Heavy day. Heavy coffin,
0: yeah.
4: But I've been to funerals with that group of friends previously, and they've not chosen me to be a pallbearer, and they say stay away,
0: word
4: don't
0: gets
4: go
0: around.
4: Near the hole.
0: Weak hamstrings.
4: Yep.
0: That is a great story. Mike, thank you very much for sharing that one. Have a good day, mate. Thanks for calling the show.
4: Thanks, mate. Bye-bye.
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1: What is your terrible trip story?
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18: 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Bad, bad Amanda.
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20: 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I've heard them describe him as a drunken idiot.
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24: Jonesy and Amanda, those are names that you would never forget.
25: It's showtime.
3: Good afternoon to you, Amanda, my little denim jacket and friend.
1: Hello. You've got a Larry one on today.
3: Larry. It's a John Lennon. John Lennon shirt.
1: Where, is his face on it?
3: Yeah, look. He's on my arm.
1: Oh, he is too.
3: And he's there as well.
1: And he's there as
3: He's there everywhere.
1: Oh, nice.
3: Yeah. How are you today? Some stories about John Lennon lately, just various stories, and he wasn't a nice fella. There was a lot of, you know.
1: Who was he mean to?
3: Like Yoko and Cynthia, the women in his life. He was a bit of a,
1: misogyno, you're saying?
3: Bit of a misogyno.
1: What about his lost weekend that went for 12 years?
3: For 2 years.
1: Yeah, and I think fishing takes a long time.
3: Yoko said, go and have a lost weekend. So for 3 years, he had it off with a woman that looked just like Yoko.
1: Who was their assistant.
3: And then Yoko got the
1: woman. Jealous.
3: No, they went and had dinner together. Yoko was very understanding of stuff.
1: So yeah, you couldn't use the line, my wife doesn't understand me, because no, she understood entirely.
3: I'm right here, John.
1: No, no, you go on. You two keep going. I'm just here.
3: That's just
1: weird. We've got Tin Hat Tuesday today.
3: Mm.
1: My son, Liam, who had a birthday, has come up with a very interesting theory. He, about 3 years ago, I think, got a new phone for his birthday.
3: Mm-hmm.
1: And he said this week his phone started to break down. Is that a conspiracy where somehow the system knows when your birthday is?
3: Yeah.
1: Of course they know when your birthday is. We've got all the records online.
3: So if you get a phone for your birthday, it will only last for 3 years, your phone, apparently.
1: Your phone. And I said this in the meeting, and Digital Jenna said her phone has started to cark it this week. Her birthday's next week.
3: I'm not buying Digital Jenna a phone.
1: No, it's not about
3: that. She can have my old phone and I'll get a new phone.
1: But my point is built-in obsolescence, built mm-hmm. around coming up to an event yep. where someone might buy you a new phone.
3: There's built-in obsolescence everywhere, my friend.
1: Well, that's I've got how arthritis. I should know.
3: You've got built-in obsolescence. We have an action-packed show today, though. I'm excited. We've got Who's Jam in Bed With. That's Jonesy and Amanda. Who are we in bed?
1: Yeah.
3: Yesterday we were in bed with Hugh Jackman.
1: Yep, we've got a mattress to give away worth over $2,000.
3: Pretty cool. We've also got $2,000 with Instagram, and we can't do anything until we do the Fast Five. It's Jonesy and Amanda driving you home.

0: Hello there, it's Jonesy Demanda driving you home this Tuesday afternoon.
1: How fast can this thing go?
2: Faster than the speed of light.
3: Jonesy and Demanders.
2: Fast Five.
0: It's a cup of soup for your brain, a big hearty tomato. The Fast Five.
4: No competition has ever been billed that way.
0: It's a good thing. You got the
4: cup
0: the
4: of
0: slump.
4: Soup for your brain.
0: Little cup of soup. Beautiful. You just eat.
4: There's a little bit of a vomity aftertaste.
0: No,
4: but
0: you keep saying
4: don't
0: that.
4: Worry about that.
0: Five questions. Can you go all the way and answer all five questions correctly? If you do that, Amanda will say.
4: Speaking of food, four tickets to the Good Food and Wine Show. That's the prize if you answer question five correctly.
0: I went to it last year. It was really cool.
4: Oh, it's always brilliant.
0: It was a good bonding experience. I took my daughter and we drank wine and we had foods. And
4: oh, and there's great food to buy
0: and then
4: sample.
0: Looked at knives and pans. I'm going, I need one of those pans.
4: Miguel Maestre will be there. It's brilliant.
0: Val is in Cranbourne West. Hello,
5: hi, Val. Hi, how are you?
0: Great.
4: Here's question one for you. What cryptid, I've never seen that word before, apparently it's a mythical creature.
0: Jemwai Rai fell asleep in a thesaurus last night.
4: He did, didn't he? Typed it with his elbows. What cryptid is famously associated with the Scottish Highlands?
5: Oh.
4: What mythical creature?
0: Mythical creature. Mythical.
4: From Scotland.
5: Loch Ness Monster.
0: Yeah.
5: I'm going to get one. Oh, cool.
4: You're off and running, Val.
0: If you can get all five, imagine how you'll go. Let's play.
5: I'll be very calm, sort of.
0: Okay, Val. Okay. Well, you just have a listen to this. We're playing Sing It Back to Me.
6: Sing it for me.
7: Sing it back.
8: Just sing it to me.
6: Sing it back to me.
0: This is where you put your singing chops on.
4: When Alicia Keys finishes singing, it's over to you. Here we go.
9: Statue of Liberty. Long live the World Trade. Long live the King. Yo, I'm from the Empire State. That's
0: go.
5: New York.
0: Val.
4: Look, you know the song, I can tell, and you almost hit a note, but that we need the next few words.
0: I really
4: of
0: wanted
4: the song.
0: Val to go off. Ethan is in Box Hill.
4: Hello, Ethan.
10: Hi.
4: How are you with the high notes?
10: Good, good. Very, very good. Okay. I have a very high voice.
4: Well, excellent. Let's see how you go here. You start singing when we say go.

0: Concrete jungle where dreams are made of.
1: Nice. Nice.
2: You know, if you're an Australian Idol, what would Marsha say to Ethan?
1: Sweetheart, you're going through to Sydney. That's what she'd be saying for you right now.
2: Ethan might not want to. No, Ethan, you're not going through to Sydney, okay? Well, that's just T's and C's apply.
1: You have to stay home, I'm afraid. Question three, this is multiple choice for you. In Back to the Future, the original idea was for the time machine to be a what? An A, a telephone booth, B, an ice cream truck, or C, a fridge? Have a guess.
0: I don't know. I'm going to go fridge.
1: It was a fridge.
2: It was a fridge.
1: So
2: I didn't know that.
1: Remind me, it was a DeLorean. Is that the time machine?
2: Yeah, the time machine in the car, but I didn't know this.
1: How would they have travelled in a fridge?
2: Well, I don't know. I thought you might have had some extraneous information.
1: I do. The time machine was a laser device called a power converter that was housed in a refrigerator, right, which was then going to be loaded into a truck, driven into nuclear blast that would have powered the time bar on board.
2: And then they did that in the Crystal Skull.
1: I don't
2: know. With Indiana Jones. Remember that in the Crystal Skull?
1: No.
2: Did you see the Crystal Skull, Ethan?
0: Yes. You know that bit? The best Indiana Jones movie.
2: No, it was dreadful. But at the start was pretty cool. He's in a, he finds himself in a Area 52 where they do the tests on the atomic bomb, and they drop the bomb and he gets inside a fridge.
0: Because they were full of
2: lead.
0: Lead.
2: Yeah, yo, and it actually says on the, and Spielberg mucked it up because he zooms right in, lead-lined fridge. Okay, mate, we get it. And then he manages to survive with his genitals intact.
1: He locked them in the fridge. Ouch.
2: Because he's hid in the fridge. Ethan, question number four for you. The famous party island of Ibiza is located in which sea?
0: The Mediterranean?
2: Mediterranean. You know it. Well, here you are, Ethan. You're at question number five. This means you're not going to go all the way because you didn't get question one right. But you
1: doesn't
2: can
1: matter.
2: Yeah, but you can choose to hang around and answer question five.
1: Or not.
2: Or you can just go
1: and
2: away.
1: Stick your head in a fridge.
2: And do whatever you want to do. It's
1: Jeffrey
2: up to you.
1: Jeffrey Dahmer style.
0: I think I'll answer question five.
2: Okay, well, what we're going to do is we're going to put you on hold for 5 minutes and 3 seconds. Can you wait? Okay. Well,
0: I think I can.
2: And we'll come back. And you can take on Ethan if you like. It's Jonesy and Amanda driving you home.
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4: 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Thanks, Brenda.
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4: Fast Five.
0: We're into the Fast Five. If you just joined us, this young man, Ethan, from Box Hill in Victoria.
5: Has he had the patience to hang around? Mm. Are you there? Over.
6: I'm here.
0: Ethan, tell us about yourself.
6: Not much to tell. I'm just about to head back to university, study to be a teacher.
5: Oh, nice. What do you mean head back? Did you have a break for a while?
6: Yeah. I was at uni straight out of high school, and then my mum got dementia, so I left and cared for her for a few years.
5: You sound like a lovely young man, Ethan, and all the best to you.
0: You sound like the sort of person that should be running this country, Ethan.
5: He's going to be too busy. He's going to be at university.
0: Do they still teach you how
6: I'll skip uni and throw my hat in the ring.
0: Huh? No. Well, do they still teach you to throw chalk when you're a teacher?
5: It's all whiteboard now.
6: I hope so. I guess I'll find out.
0: Imagine that.
5: Lesson one. When do I get to throw the chalk?
0: Am I throwing chalk and beating kids?
5: Oh,
0: not Ethan.
5: Brendan.
0: No, that was back in my day when I went to school.
5: You're only in it for the beatings.
0: I kind of miss them.
5: Ethan, you have arrived at question number five. Are you ready to receive the question?
6: I am.
5: In combat sports, what does the abbreviation MMA stand for?
6: Mixed martial arts.
5: You
0: know it,
5: Ethan.
6: Yeah.
0: Coming up, Daniel McPherson is going
5: to
0: be joining us.
5: Prize.
0: Yeah, I'm just saying this is dovetails nicely into our guest, Daniel McPherson, who plays a former MMA champion. He's forced into one final fight when his younger brother is threatened, and it's got Russell Crowe in it, and it's got Dan McPherson.
5: Is there room for Ethan as a teacher in it?
0: Throwing chalk
5: into the ring.
0: Throwing hands and chalk. Ethan, congratulations. You've won the jam pack. Four tickets to the Good Food and Wine Show. 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Not you, Ethan, because you got them.
6: Sounds like a dangerous day to be my belt.
5: Nice work, Ethan.
0: Ethan, you're a good man.
5: We've enjoyed you today. Thank you.
0: We like you. Thank you for joining us on the show.
6: Thank you so much.
0: If you, like Ethan, would like to join us on the Fast Five, jonesydemander.com.au. 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
14: Yeah. Like siblings who know where their bodies are buried.

0: Jonesy and Amanda driving you home. We're looking forward to catching up with Daniel McPherson. I ran into Dan in the streets of my town probably about 2 or 3 years ago, and we're just having a gas bag because him and I worked together on Dancing with the Stars. You remember that?
1: I don't know if you worked together.
0: Well, he was the host.
1: Yeah.
0: And every week he's going, geez, I don't know how you're here every week. And we became good mates through that. And I saw him on the streets of my town, as I said, and he had his little son with him. He's so cute. We're hanging outside Time Zone.
1: He had his son, who's about six. Who did you have with you?
0: I like to play the Indiana Jones pinball machine.
1: Were you on your own?
0: Anyway, we got talking.
1: You weren't dancing on those little squares.
0: The little Asian students dance on. And I said to him, I said, mate, what are you up to? And he said, oh, finally we've got this movie, this MMA movie, Across the Line. I've been waiting to get into it for so long. And it's got Russell Crowe. He plays Daniel's ex-trainer. And Daniel's a former MMA fighter who retires, becomes a fisherman, but then his younger brother gets in trouble. Yeah, and he gets dragged back in. And I said, mate, when this movie comes out, we've got to have you on the show.
1: You know, we'll have to. Well, so he's coming up next. Mm. We have to ask him about Russell Crowe.
0: Oh, did you see Rusty?
1: Yes, I did.
0: He's over there in France and he's getting monstered by autograph hunters.
1: Well, he's not being monstered.
0: Yeah, they're sort of
1: a bit
0: picky.
1: He's over there for the French Open. So he's there, presumably with free seats, representing himself because he's famous. He gets free seats, and but no one wants to have cameras in your face all the time. But all we see is Russell stepping out of his hotel. You don't see anyone else in the shot, so he's not being marauded. He's obviously seeing a group of people who want autographs from him, and this is what he said.
2: Are you listening?
3: Yes.
2: Stay where you are. Don't push in on me.
3: Sure.
2: I'll come to you.
3: Okay.
2: Take everybody's space.
3: Okay, sure.
2: As soon as somebody's a dick, go.
3: Okay.
2: You got me?
3: Yes.
2: Clear?
3: Yes, sir.
0: It was over the glasses that got it for me as soon as someone said,
1: "Dick." That's like he's talking off telling off children.
0: But someone said, "Can you sign it, Maximus?" And he went, "No,
1: no, I can't."
0: You know, Russell. And when you get
1: how about that guy in Beautiful Mind where you're mental?
0: When you get the look over the glasses, you know it's always a thing.
1: Well, someone who I'm sure didn't get the look over the glasses is Daniel McPherson, and he's joining us next.
0: It's Jonesy and Amanda driving you home.

0: Jonesy and Amanda driving you home.
1: I can't wait to hear about the grueling couple of years that our mate Daniel McPherson has just had as he pushed his body to extremes in every way. This was in preparation for his role as MMA fighter Peyton James in the new movie Beast. It's about to unleash on Stan. To tell us about it, here's the man himself, Daniel McPherson.
2: Here he is. Guys, so wonderful. Can I just say, it's wonderful to see you at this time of the day for all of us. But you're fresh and fresh-faced and all that energy. And
0: we're not cranky.
2: You know, it's wonderful. I was very excited to see you in the schedule.
1: We love seeing you. 3 years you've worked on this role.
2: Yeah.
1: What took 3 years? Was it the body? Was it the mind? Was it everything? How far were you from the end result 3 years ago?
2: I was given the script at the end of 2022. I just finished a film called Land of Bad up on the Gold Coast with Russell. It was our second film together. And the writer of Land of Bad said, I've got this great MMA script. I think you and Russell should do it. And we'll go in 2023. So great. I'm playing the lead in this fight movie, except one little thing. I had never learnt in my life how to fight. So I didn't know how to throw a punch, didn't know how to kick or anything like that. But I was, of course, I can do this. And when Russell Crowe backs you into the lead in a film, you go, great.
1: So, of course,
2: how hard can it be to look like a former world champion MMA fighter turned fisherman in 7 months? Thankfully, the movie gods, or whatever you may believe in, helped me out. The movie fell over a couple of times. The finance fell out. Russell's schedule changed. And I ultimately, and there was the writer strikes and all sorts of stuff. But by the time it was third time lucky, we tried to mount the film twice, and it was the third time where we went, right, last time, let's go. And by this time is the end of 2024, it got greenlit. And I'd just come off a theatre tour with John Waters. We toured The Woman in Black. It was winter. I was very soft around the edges. I was not cage ready. And they said, great, you've got 10 weeks to go. Right. And so we started filming in December 2024. We wrapped just over a year ago. And then obviously through post, and it's now hitting the screens. But yeah, I started my first boxing lesson at the end of 2022. And I was still going, you know, halfway through 2025.
0: Are you any good at it?
2: Well, you'll have to watch on June the 4th.
0: Right. So you're a good actor. No, I know that.
2: If I wasn't authentic in what I was doing, and MMA is one of the biggest sports in the world, one of the fastest growing sports, if I don't look authentic the moment I throw a punch, the whole film's for nothing. Mm. So that was something I immersed myself in. Boxing, jiu-jitsu, Muay Thai, took myself up to MMA camp in Thailand at a couple of occasions throughout that 3 years, trained and sparred with professional MMA fighters, got completely choked out by a Portuguese professional MMA fighter for the first time, which was quite a revelation.
1: Choked out means unconscious?
2: Yeah, I tapped before I got there, but I was completely out of control and completely helpless, right. You know, in that situation where I was like, hang on a second, I'm a 43-year-old thespian. What am I doing? you know, somewhere.
1: Don't touch the cravat.
2: Yeah, deep in the wilds of Koh Samui in fight camp.
1: I've been reading recently about all the looks maxing that young men are doing to change their appearance, smashing themselves in the face with the hammers and all kinds of things. Men are getting their ears injected to replicate cauliflower ears, so they look like MMA fighters.
2: Yeah, yeah. I had a little understanding of what that was like, so I had to have prosthetic ears for the film, and they would take 2 hours to put on every morning. But we filmed the final fight scenes for Beast in Bangkok in front of 10,000 fight fans at a real ONE Championship, World Championship event, one of the biggest events in MMA history in Southeast Asia. And so we had access to the cage and the stadium for a couple of days beforehand, and then we shot between the World Championship fights on the night.
1: Wow.
2: And we picked it up. So it was incredible. So the litmus test of my training was pulling that off in front of 10,000 fight fans at a World Championship event. But we were living and staying in the fight hotel. And so at the breakfast buffet, when I had the cauliflower ears on and the real fighters were there having their breakfast, getting prepped for fight week, and we'd see them in the sauna and we'd see them in the gym, and they'd look at me and they'd look at my ears and they'd give me the nod. They'd be like, huh? Hey, mate.
0: Yeah.
1: They
2: thought I was the real deal. And so, I have never felt tougher. Come in the next day, no ears. They look at me, don't. It's like, no.
0: Because you have beautiful, tell you, you have beautiful ears.
2: Well, I've been cast as an elf on more than one occasion, Jersey.
0: Beautiful.
2: So, yeah.
0: Beautiful.
1: Wait till the Van Gogh film comes. We
0: just saw that thing, those French autograph hunters.
2: Yeah.
0: And Rusty gave the look over the top of the glasses.
2: I've seen that look, man. And I know that one very well.
0: Because I've got that look from Rusty when we've interviewed him.
2: Yeah.
0: And I've asked some sort of question. He goes, well, what do you actually mean by that?
2: My friendship, I call it, I'm very lucky to have a great friendship over the course of the last 15 years. But we've done 3 films together. He is demanding of his expectations of people, but it comes from a great place. I think he only ever wants to elevate, maybe not for the French autograph hunters,
0: right,
2: but on set, he wants to elevate everybody on set. He wants to elevate the quality of the work.
0: Kind of, that thing, while I was just watching, he's very avuncular in it. And that guy says, "Oh, can you sign it, Maximus?" And he goes, "No," and just walks off.
2: He's already signed it too. Yeah, so
1: Do you think it's fair enough? He'd have people like that in his face every day. Is it fair enough for fans to be a bit put out by the arrogance, or is that fair enough?
2: I think the world of autograph hunting has changed in the social media and camera phone era. So I grew up on Neighbours, where before social media, we were going to shopping centre appearances, and we would sign autographs in shopping centres, and if there was a phone, it was a disposable.
0: Yeah,
2: Everyone didn't have a camera. So I think there's a real shift in those that are getting there's a monetization of memorabilia. There's a monetization of autographs. Not saying that's what was happening, but there's a shift in that, and it's different.
1: It's more dehumanizing, isn't it?
2: Yeah, it's like, hang on, you're potentially taking this for your own material gain, which is different to someone in the street going, "Hey, mate, great to meet you. Can I have a quick photo?
1: Love the ears.
2: Can I have a photo?" Which may or may not have got the same response from Russell in France, I'm sure. But I think the world of autographs hunting has changed, and in the same way, I get it. I kind of quite like it.
0: He can do that.
2: Look, he was firm but polite, and I respect it.
0: And that's the way. And also, I understand he's doing a movie with your ears. The next one.
2: He's taken the best bits of my performance and moved on.
1: God, lend me your ears.
0: At my signal, unleash hell. The Beast premieres on Stan on Thursday, June 4. Daniel McPherson, thank you.
2: Oh, guys, always a pleasure. Great to see you. See you soon.
0: It's Jonesy and Amanda driving you home.
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26: It's showtime.
0: So nice to have Dan McPherson in the studio. Wasn't it great?
1: All the girls are a little bit
0: on
1: Twitter.
0: He's so hungry.
1: He's handsome. He's smart. He's lovely. He's such a warm man. Mm-hmm. There's no on the other hand. No on the other hand.
0: I really want to see that movie Beast. I think it's going to be great for him. And it's got Luke Hemsworth and Russell Crowe in it as well.
1: Yeah.
0: Looking forward to
1: heavy hitters, excuse the pun.
0: Because we're in bed. We won't have Dan in bed with us because that would be weird.
1: No. Who are we in bed with? Yesterday, it was Hugh Jackman. We'll give you a series of clues. You have to guess who we're in bed with, and you will win a mattress valued at over $2,000.
0: Pretty good. We have that for you coming up. It's Jonesy and Amanda driving you home.

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0: It's time to play. Who's in bed with Jonesy and Amanda?
2: Is it a sound auditor?
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2: Here's how it works. We are in bed with a famous Australian person. Through a series of clues, you have to guess who it is. If you're on first, you only get one clue. Mm-hmm. If you don't get it, we go to the next person and they get a bit more information and so on, until someone guesses who we're in bed with.
0: Melanie is in Carrum.
2: Hi, Melanie.
3: Hello there.
2: So before we start, do we need some generic bed music, Ryan?
0: Yeah.
2: Oh, come on. Melanie. Who's jumping up and down on the bed?
0: Me, Melanie, if I know her.
3: None of that in my bed.
0: None of that in Melanie's bed.
2: What about the elevator music?
0: Clue number one.
2: Here's clue number one, Melanie.
0: Well, this one, she's quite the character.
2: Oh, she's a character.
0: But I'll just say, she's not with us anymore. Clue number one.
2: Here's clue number one, Melanie.
0: Well, this one, she's quite the character.
2: Oh, she's a character.
0: But I'll just say,

0: That's who's doing
1: what
0: the sound
1: hell
0: effects.
1: Is that?
0: That's supposed to be a dead possum.
1: Well, that sounds alive to me. Aaron?
0: Any idea, Aaron?
2: It wouldn't be Margot Robbie, would it?
1: No. If Margot Robbie was in my bed, I wouldn't want that.
0: If she made that smell, no one would care. You'd put up with it.
1: Natasha is in Frankston.
0: Hello, Natasha.
3: Yeah. Hello, guys. How are you going?
1: Natasha, well, clue number three for you.
0: Oh, finally.
1: Oh,
0: that,
1: look
0: nice
1: at this.
0: One.
1: Is nice.
0: That's a gladioli. That's a lovely smell.
4: Wow.
0: Finally, a nice smell in here. Do you know who we're talking about?
3: No idea. Sorry.
0: Oh, what?
3: No.
0: So can I recap?
1: Okay, so,
0: is it giving it away to recap, Brendan? Let's recap.
1: Well, let's, okay. We have, I would have thought that we would have got it.
0: We've got more clues to come. We know she's a bit of a character.
1: Yep.
0: There's a dead possum.
1: And
0: some gladdies.
1: Zach is in Fitzroy.
0: Hi, Zach.
5: Hey, how are we going?
0: Very well.
1: Clue number four for you, Zach.
0: Well, look at those glasses on the bedside table. I wonder who optometrist in. Those glasses are wild.
5: I reckon it's Dame Edna.
0: Yes,
1: you
0: it
1: reckon
0: is.
1: Right.
6: Hello, possum!
1: I still feel that, you know, Barry has passed on. But does Dame still live?
0: Of course she does.
1: She lives through us all.
0: Of course she does.
1: Zach, congratulations. You are right. It is Dame Edna.
5: How good.
1: Yeah, how good indeed. You've won a mattress worth over
5: $2,000. Oh, that's absolutely incredible.
1: How's your mattress?
5: Look, it could do with an upgrade. It always could. I think every 18 to 25 years, you probably need a new one.
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5: Thank you very much.
0: Thank you, Zach, and we'll play again tomorrow.
1: Good work.
0: All right, well, coming up next, quick, wear our tin hats because
1: It's
0: time. It's Tin Hat Tuesday.
1: Get your conspiracy theories ready. It's Jonesy Demander driving you home.
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0: It's Jonesy and Amanda. I've got something exciting coming up. We've got a bit of a collab with Ice House coming up. Won't say too much. I'm going to sit on my treasures.
1: Please do.
0: Because today is Tin Hat Tuesday. And I worry about...
1: We haven't got our hats on.
0: Okay.
1: Put your hats on, because if we don't put our hats on...
0: Well, we haven't done any conspiracy theories.
1: I'm about to unleash on some.
0: I just worry that we're opening a portal that we don't need to. The conspiracy theory that David Attenborough, that's what someone called him, Attenborough, is actually God. And a lot of people are saying on our comments section, I don't really read the comments because that's a portal to something else. He's Tom Barb Bombadil and not even hiding it well.
1: Who's Tom Bombadil?
0: Tom Barb Bombadil reincarnated. He's Tom Barb Bombadil.
1: Well, who's that?
2: Tom Bombadil, he's a character from Lord of the Rings.
0: Okay. Yeah. Tom Bombadil.
1: Well, I've got a couple of ones for you this week before we get
0: I'll put my hat on now.
1: Put your hat on. If you'd like to share a conspiracy theory, we will be taking your calls. But let's start with this one. This guy is someone who pops up a lot if you're on the conspiracy algorithm, which I am, which is really wearing me down, I have to say.
0: Well, you don't have to be on it.
1: I need to be across the latest conspiracy theories. I'm sick of the baby eating ones. Let's just say that. After I do have to cleanse by watching dog rescue videos after
0: and listening to your podcast.
1: That's right, with Sam Hewen. My saucy podcast. Anyway, have a listen to this one and we'll explain more.
3: The world isn't ready for this one. Heck, I'm not ready for this one, but I'm going to share it anyway. That's Elvis and that's Rosie O'Donnell. I mean, that's Elvis's mother. Elvis's mother, mm-hmm. Rosie O'Donnell. Elvis's mother, Rosie O'Donnell.
0: Okay.
3: And well, that's not even the part the world's not ready for, because here's Tom Brady and his mother. And here's not Tom Brady, supposedly, Larry Hagman and his mother. You know, Larry Hagman from I Dream of Jeannie, that I keep saying is Tom Brady. Even down to their same exact butt chins and lip alignment and nose alignment and even forehead wrinkle alignment.
0: So
1: what he's saying, is that these same kind of people are getting morphed into the next generation of themselves as elites, I'm guessing. So Elvis's mother is Rosie O'Donnell.
0: Okay.
1: The same character. You don't even have to die to become that. Somehow there's this morphing thing. But also Tom Brady, the American footballer, is, of course, Larry Hagman. Hagman.
0: Yeah, it makes sense.
1: Of course it makes sense. And that's not all I've got for you. If you've had your wisdom teeth removed, as have I, wait till you hear what they're doing with your wisdom teeth. We'll do that next.
0: Okay, I'll stick around. It's Jonesy and Amanda driving you home.
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0: Hello there, it's Jonesy Demander driving you home. It is Tin Hat Tuesday.
1: I've got some more for you.
0: Okay.
1: This is about Michael Jordan, the American basketballer. His footprints at the Chicago Bulls training facility supposedly point backwards.
0: Right, he's walking backwards.
1: This is how super normal he is.
0: Mm-hmm. Supernatural?
1: Is that what I'm trying to
0: say?
1: Yeah,
0: I've seen Space Jam.
1: I don't know what I'm trying to say.
0: He looked very animated.
1: But this is why what they're saying is he was otherworldly. Mm. Michael Jordan never blinks in any of his championship highlight reels. This is one you'll enjoy. Fans have claimed his statue outside the arena sometimes, quote, changes posture in pictures. No one has ever seen Jordan's shadow in the United Center. Sounds like we're talking about Chuck Norris and all those apocryphal things.
0: Yeah.
1: People claim that when you pause his old games at the right frame, his eyes appear completely black.
0: Yep. So what is he then if he's not
1: Michael Jordan? I don't know, but I've got a few more examples of this. He's Michael Jordan, but he's probably some lizard man.
0: Okay.
1: People claim that when A photographer once claimed every picture he took of Jordan's hands came out blurred no matter the camera.
0: Well, he's so quick.
1: In some old interviews, his voice briefly echoes before he speaks. His game-worn jerseys, they say, were reported to, quote, smell like smoke right after laundry even. Come to your own conclusion.
0: Sure, okay. Well, we've got the sound effect for that.
1: But what about this one?
0: Okay.
1: Have you had your wisdom teeth out?
0: No, they're all perfect.
1: How about yours, Ryan?
2: Yes, I have had mine removed.
1: I came from the generation where the minute your teeth started to look anything like they were going to be your adult teeth, you yanked out.
0: Well, you're from Queensland. You grew up in Queensland with no non-fluoridated water.
1: That's nothing to do with this. This is just the minute they were crossing over, rip out your wisdom teeth. But listen to this. Here's why they like to rip them out. Wisdom teeth contain stem cells that aid in repairing the heart, the brain, the bones, recent research says. The conspiracy? They farm wisdom teeth for the elites.
0: Oh, okay.
1: Play the music, Ryan.
2: Oh, yeah. Hang on.
0: What does that make me if I've got my full set?
1: Well, no one could be bothered with yours.
0: And who are the elites?
1: Well, actually, Ryan, who are the elites?
2: Yeah, okay. Well, the elites, that sort of refers to an alleged shadowy cabal of ultra-powerful people. So that's like the Rockefellers.
1: Oh, yep.
2: Yeah, like an oil dynasty. Rothschilds. Yep. Mentioned. The Vatican.
0: Yep.
2: Bill Gates.
1: Paris Hilton.
2: The deep state.
0: Yeah.
2: Like the bureaucratic.
0: What about Captain Snooze?
1: Is he on it?
0: No, he's a military man.
1: His wisdom teeth came out a long time ago.
0: What was under that nightgown?
2: George Soros.
1: Yeah.
2: He's mentioned a bit. Hollywood.
0: Hollywood.
2: It's all of Hollywood. The Illuminati.
0: Of course.
2: Yeah, and the World Economic Forum.
1: Lizard people, et cetera, et cetera.
0: Yeah.
1: They are farming our wisdom teeth, people. You heard it here.
0: Well, do we start it now?
1: If you want to.
0: Tin Hat Tuesday is in session.
3: Do you believe in that the world is flat? I don't know, hey.
0: 13:55:22. Oh, Rob is here.
1: Rob. We get a weekly conspiracy theory from Rob. What have you got for us this week, Rob?
4: First of all, I'd like to thank you. You two have started a catchphrase on social media for me.
1: And what's that?
4: To do what? To go where?
1: We're talking about space exploration. I remember now.
0: To do what?
1: About the Apollo astronauts.
0: Rob, we want a piece of the T-shirt money, okay?
4: Yeah. I checked out the TikTok one. There's nearly 2,000 comments. And 99% of them agree with what I said.
1: Well, what have you got today?
4: Today, celebrities that fake their own deaths.
0: Okay, I like this.
1: Who and why?
4: Elvis.
0: Yep.
4: Mm-hmm. Right. He was actually seen a couple of months after his death sitting on a chair inside his bungalow, which is next to the Graceland mansion. Right, he was actually photographed through a widescreen door. Right, his red Learjet went missing. Right, when he died, when he supposedly died, and it was actually seen on a little island south of Hawaii.
0: Oh.
1: But when he died, wouldn't people look for him and find him at his own home?
4: Yeah. Mate, a lot of these celebrities are protected, like. Like I've seen a paparazzi photo of Paul McCartney, leaving an airport with John Lennon walking right behind him.
1: In recent years?
4: Yeah, what, it was only like 18 months ago, 2 years ago.
1: Why do they fake their deaths?
4: Because they get sick of the the celebrity life. They can't do anything. Like Elvis, when he wanted to go to the cinema, right, he'd have to hire the whole cinema out after midnight so him and his friends could go watch a movie. Mm.
0: That's true. Priscilla Presley, well, we had her on this very show.
1: That, yes.
0: And she said that. And she'd have the Memphis Mafia.
1: She does.
4: You know Paul McCartney?
0: Yes, we do. Not personally, but
1: who?
0: Yes.
1: Who?
0: Paul McCartney.
1: Well, yeah.
4: He actually, I went down a rabbit hole on this one. He actually died in 1966. He was actually decapitated in a car accident.
0: Yeah.
4: And after his death, his producer, held a lookalike contest for Paul McCartney, but not for the other three, right? And they actually found a lookalike. They did a bit of plastic surgery, right? And John Lennon nicknamed him Fall, S-A-U-L, as in fake Paul.
0: Okay.
1: Well, Rob,
0: that's all well and good.
1: That
0: has been around for a long time. The Paul McCartney is dead. And in A Day in the Life, he blew his mind out in a car. And on Sergeant Pepper's, there's a series of clues that lead to Paul McCartney indeed being dead.
1: But Rob saying that John Lennon's still alive.
0: Well, Ringo Starr, he's been dead for some time. No one's told him. Ringo, you're dead.
1: Rob, thank you.
0: We want some of that T-shirt money.
1: What have you got for
0: to
1: us?
0: To do what? To go where? It's Jonesy Demander driving you home.

0: Hello there, it's Jonesy and Amanda. It's Tin Hat Tuesday. Take it away, fellas.
1: Do you believe in that the world is flat? I don't know, eh?
2: I don't know, eh? Well, this has been going for some weeks now and I still am saying, I don't know, eh? This is the day that we take your conspiracy theories, pop on your tin hat because we've got a few more to go.
0: Hello, Michelle. How are you?
3: Yeah, I'm good, thanks. How are you?
2: Very well, Michelle. What's your tin hat conspiracy theory?
3: So my conspiracy theory comes from some hermetic principles and quantum physics, and that is that everything that exists in this world, both good and bad, we have created as a society by giving it attention, essentially.
0: Okay, so does that mean we exist or we don't exist?
3: We all exist, but we all create our reality.
2: So we all do we create our own reality or a collective reality?
3: Both. So, for example, the more...
2: Hurts my head.
0: It does hurt my head. So we create... So me doing this job is something I created.
3: It is, but also by you giving attention to things, for example... war or the Epstein files or these alien conspiracies, and by people listening and believing and giving them that attention, that then creates the reality that these things exist in.
0: Okay.
3: So where that becomes a problem is we have this entertainment, this industry that gives us all these horror films, and then all of a sudden all these horrific things are happening in the world.
0: Okay.
3: And kind of like the young-
2: I tend to believe
0: so. It's self-fulfilling. You know, a lot of people said September 11 happened. Osama bin Laden got the idea for September 11 after he watched Independence Day.
2: Really?
0: He watched the movie Independence Day, saw all stuff getting blown up in America, and he thought, hang on a minute. You know, and America in itself has a bit of a self-persecution complex. You look at all the movies where some guy gets picked on by a bunch of bullies and then it's all about retribution.
2: But even on a smaller scale, Michelle, you're quite right in that they say that, you know, there's two wolves, one that feeds on darkness and one that feeds on light, and we usually feed the darkness.
0: Yeah, Michelle.
3: 100%.
0: You are the most reasonable person we've ever had on Tin Hat Tuesday.
2: And despite what you say, we will continue with our conspiracy theories and apologies to everybody.
0: You carry on, Michelle, and we'll talk to Tristan. Hello, Tristan.
2: Hi, Tristan.
4: Hi, how are you?
2: Very well. Have you got your tin hat on? Give us your conspiracy theory.
4: I've got my tin hat on. Okay, well, everybody calls this a conspiracy theory, but after several years of being dragged through the court system and doing some research into law, I have found out, and I've sent you guys an email so we can chat about this so I can come back to you next week. I have proof, Crown documents and proof, to prove that there is no parliament, no court or no police sitting lawfully under the Commonwealth of Australia Constitution Act.
0: Right.
2: How has this glitch happened?
4: It's not really a glitch. It's been done over time. And as of the 2nd of February 1960, the political parties, who are not mentioned in the Constitution Act, took ownership of the Governor-General. And since Sir William Henry Slim, every Governor-General since then has not complied with the lawful instructions of his commission and oath as required by the letters patent dated 29th of October 1900.
0: Right.
4: What that means, everyone thinks it's a conspiracy theory, and I've got my tinfoil hat on. What that means is there is no law in our country since the 2nd of February 1960.
0: Right. So are you a sovereign citizen, Tristan?
4: Look, there's no such thing as a sovereign citizen, because someone that's sovereign is of the king, and someone that's a citizen is of someone that takes orders from somebody else. So you can't be a sovereign citizen. It's actually something that makes the media sound stupid, because it's an oxymoron.
0: Okay.
4: We are all sovereign.
0: Yeah.
4: We're all meant to be.
0: And we're all citizens.
4: And the oxymoron of sovereign citizen doesn't work.
2: Well, Tristan, thank you. I was hoping for a lizard people kind of situation.
0: Amanda wanted a lizard eating a baby.
2: I'm happy to go with
0: Instead,
2: it, Tristan.
0: You've given us that, Tristan, but
2: thank you. Thank
0: and
2: you,
0: we look
2: Tristan.
0: Forward to your email. I just address it to Amanda.
2: Thanks, Tristan.
0: In the meantime, coming up, Instagram is here. Jonesy and Amanda driving you home with jam.

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1: And I'm also instigating an investigation of the departmental structure as a whole. What is important to me is that every child is safe. Every child matters. And we need to be dealing with every situation in exactly the same way. And above all else, the best interests and safety of children must prevail. And Katie, it will probably shock people to learn that in our current child protection legislation, in the underpinning principle, safety isn't even mentioned.
2: How is that even possible, that safety is not even mentioned?
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23: I'm so glad Tin Hat Tuesday is officially finished for the day.
24: I sometimes feel like I need to put my head in a bunch of flowers.
23: Big flower.
24: Big flowers got to me.
23: I've been looking at the Russell Crowe video. He's getting some autographs from some keno French fans. He's
24: at the requests
23: at the tennis. And Rusty, I feel I kind of like he's like someone's dad. Okay, you guys, stop mucking around. I kind of like it. I think it's sweet.
24: We don't see them. We don't see whether they are mucking around. But he came out.
23: Well, he's crowding.
24: He came out of his hotel and he kind of scolded them.
25: Are you listening? Yes. Stay where you are. Okay. Don't push
10: chin on me. Sure. I'll come to you. Okay. Okay. Everybody's sure. Space. Okay. Sure. As soon as somebody's a dick, I'm going. Okay. Okay. You got me?
24: Yes.
23: As soon as somebody's a dick, I'm going.
24: It's like a mum talking to the kids. Okay, mate, all right, I'm going to stop this car. I'm going to stop it.
23: As soon as Rusty does the look over the glasses, you know.
24: The comments are mixed when you read the comments online.
23: Well, what do people say?
24: Well, people are saying he did not have to talk to them like they were dogs.
23: Oh, I reckon he was well within his rights.
24: He's on his way to the French Open. Obviously, he's famous, so therefore he gets a seat at the French Open.
23: Sure.
24: His fame, he's leaving the hotel and he's saying, hey, don't be dicks to me. I don't know.
23: I think people online have got it wrong. I'm Team Rusty on
24: this. Well,
23: we'll
24: put this to the pub test that sounds later on.
23: Perfect pub test. Also coming up, Instagram makes its return and some response on your son's stand-up comedy debut.
24: Should I be nervous?
23: We'll have that for you next. It's Jonesy and Amanda driving you home.

0: Is your Facebook just videos of recipes you'll never make or weird memes your father-in-law liked?
1: Yes!
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0: Hello there, it's Jonesy Demanda driving you home this Tuesday afternoon. This email came through to us and it came through on our complaints line.
1: Oh, who's it about, you or me?
0: It's from Kim and it's to Amanda.
1: Oh, what have I done?
0: To Amanda, I was driving home after a rough day at work today and listened to the edited version of Jack's open mic performance,
1: your son
0: Jack. I wanted to tell you I loved it.
1: Oh, I love that.
0: It made me smile and laugh. I needed it. I hope he keeps working at it. He seems to be rather a natural at it.
1: Oh, thank you,
0: Thanks,
1: Kim,
0: for sharing. Jack, your second son, did his first open mic night performance.
1: And we played a bit of it on the wall.
0: He did very, very well. Here's a bit of it.
2: I do it because it's the bravest thing apparently a man can do. And so I look up to my great-grandfather who served in both world wars. Prisoner of war in both of them. I say, hey, Gramps, I've got it now.
0: Kid's got the gift.
1: He did it so well.
0: Where does he get that from?
1: Well, not from me. I've never done stand-up.
0: You're a funny lady.
1: Never done stand-up. I don't have the bravery, as he says, to do that.
0: I think you could do it.
1: No.
0: You're pre-funny because people look at you and you can say anything and people laugh.
1: Are you saying that it's not real?
0: No, because you're funny.
1: That I could say anything.
0: You could
1: say
0: anything.
1: I'm off to the shop to buy some chops.
0: Yep, that's funny. That's funny.
1: Don't underplay my skill set.
0: No, I'm just saying there's a thing called pre-funny. Mm. Billy Connolly's got it.
1: Mm.
0: You know, he gets up on stage and when he talks, like one time he just stood up and goes, he was doing a bit about in Australia, the gay and lesbian Mardi Gras. And he goes, in Australia, they've got these lesbians that ride motorbikes. They're called dykes on bikes. And everyone's just losing their stuff. I'm going, Billy, that's just information.
1: It's information.
0: But that's the way he delivers it.
1: He's got a charming
0: accent
1: and he's pre-funny.
0: But you see, Jack, he's got to work now. He's got to work real hard. He's got to keep doing it.
1: Well, they have asked him back, I think probably because all his friends drank the bar dry. And they go, this is a good night. Get them back.
0: Good on you, mate. You keep going. And if you have any complaints, just go straight to them. If you've got Tin Hat Tuesday conspiracies.
1: Oh, dear.
0: Or
1: turn them into a hat.
0: You can do that. In the meantime, the pub test is coming up. Russell Crowe's interaction with fans.
3: 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Don't pushing on me.
0: That's got a bit of chatter around the Jonesy Amanda arms. We'll do that next. It's Jonesy Amanda driving you home.
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0: Hello there, it's Jonesy Demander driving you home this Tuesday afternoon, and here we are. 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
3: Pub Test.
1: Does it pass the Pub Test?
2: Pub Test.
3: Yeah, the Pub Test.
1: Doesn't pass the Sniff Test. Stop it. It's not helpful.
0: I don't know if you've seen Russell Crowe's latest interaction with fans.
4: So here's what happened. He was attending the French Open, and I think this was him leaving his Parisian hotel. He steps outside. He sees a group of people wanting his autograph, and this is how it goes.
5: Are you listening?
6: Yes.
5: Stay where you are.
6: Okay.
5: Don't push in on me.
6: Sure.
5: I'll come to you.
6: Sure.
5: Just give everybody's space.
6: Sure.
5: As soon as somebody's a dick, go.
6: Okay.
5: You got me?
6: Yes.
5: Clear?
6: Yes, sir.
4: Yes, sir. Yes, sir. Yes, sir.
0: I love it because someone says, can you sign at Maximus? And he goes, no.
4: He's been doing this for years. Talking to Dan McPherson about it earlier, who's just been in a film with Russell Crowe, and he said that autograph hunting has changed now, and it's slightly impersonal because people just want your photograph. Here, people were asking for autographs, but often that is to on sale.
0: Yeah. Can you make it out to eBay for me, please, Russell?
4: So it's not they're not necessarily your diehard fans. Having said that, he is at the French Open, presumably at the largesse of as a guest of the French Open because he's a famous person. And therefore, famous person means this. He did sign the autographs. He looked cranky. But he did sign the autographs.
0: I don't think he looked cranky.
4: But there is a certain scolding nature to the way he was talking to people.
0: It's the look over the glasses.
4: And treating them like they were subhuman somehow. The comments online have been very interesting.
0: Mm-hmm.
4: Sometimes actors forget who put them where they are. Other people are saying, no need to be rude. Others are saying, fair enough. He's clearly tended to his fans. He just sent some boundaries.
0: Yeah. What do you do? You know, you're coming out of a hotel, El Fancy Pants Hotel.
4: I'm off to the Mooney Ponds Open.
0: Yeah, you're coming out. And
4: I'm so pathetically grateful.
0: All your fans are there.
4: Hi, the two of you. but I'm so pathetically grateful that anyone would care. Of course I do.
0: You're handing out 10x4 glossies.
4: I'm a people pleaser, I'd very much say.
0: Can I
4: give you some money?
0: Would you like to come and live with me?
4: But how do you feel about this? That we're going to phrase it this way. Russell Crowe's interaction with fans. In this instance, does it pass the pub test?
0: I'm Team Rusty on this one. It's Jonesy Demander driving you home.
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0: Hello there, it's Jonesy and Amanda driving you home. If you would like to play Instagram, it is here. 135522 is our number. $2,000 on the line. I was just thinking of Rusty, Russell Crowe over there in France. I remember years ago, I just had this flashback. We had an interview. I was doing a radio show with Billy Birmingham, the 12th man. And at the last minute, we get a call up to do an interview with Russell Crowe in his hotel room because Gladiator had just come out.
1: Oh, okay.
0: So it was a big deal.
1: Yeah,
0: and, you know, everyone was pretty.
1: Yeah, of course.
0: And but you know what Burmo's like. Burma was pumped. He goes, come on, Jonesy, this is a big deal. And, you know, we rehearsed our questions and all that. We get to the hotel and the audio guy that's come with us, this is so long ago, we used a tape.
1: Mm.
0: And I said, I looked at him and I said, so we got all our stuff? And he goes, yeah. And I said, and the tape? And he goes, yeah. Haven't you got it? I mean, that's a funny joke. And he said, his face went white. He didn't have a tape. I didn't have a tape. We had the machine, but no tape.
1: And how close were you to being
0: well, so we're standing in the foyer of the hotel and the PR lady comes down. Okay, you guys, you'll be coming up next after Richard Wilkins. And went, rightio. And then I said to the audio guy, I said, we can't say that we don't have a tape. We're going to have to bluff this through. And then we're sitting.
1: But why wouldn't you just run away?
0: No, you can't run away.
1: Well, if you record a fake interview, you may as well run away.
0: At that point, I didn't tell anyone about this. It was just me and the audio guy. We rang the radio station. They put it in a cab. That's on the way there. Meanwhile, Richard's wrapped up the interview early. And
1: unlike him.
0: And they said, would you like to go next? And I went, okay. And then the audio producer said.
1: It's like a Jedi mind trick.
0: He said, what are we going to do? I said, we're just going to do the interview without a tape, mate. That's how it goes. But I have a feeling it's going to be okay. And then at the last minute, they said, you know what? Angela Bishop has asked if she can go before you guys.
1: And you were so magnanimous.
0: And I said, of course you can. Do it. And at the moment when Angela finished, the cab shows up. I walk out to the driveway circle, get the tape, put it into the thing. No one knew.
1: By then, Russell had gone home about an hour before.
0: It was just one of those great moments. Anyway, the pub test is coming up. In the meantime, we've got Instagram.
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3: Fast money.
4: Extra cash.
5: Any money. Jonesy and Amanda's.
0: Instagram. Well, here it is. At my signal, unleash hell. 10 questions, 60 seconds on the clock. You could pass if you don't know an answer. We'll come back to that question if time permits. Get all the questions right. You win $1,000.
1: You can win $2,000. You can double your money, but it's double or nothing by answering a bonus question.
0: Susan is in Wyndham Vale.
1: Hi, Susan.
6: Oh, hello. I can't believe I got selected.
1: You got selected,
0: Susan,
1: baby cakes. It is you.
0: It's you, Pikachu.
1: Are you in a position where you've pulled over the car or you're sitting at home, you're comfy and you can hear us?
6: I can hear you. Can you hear me?
1: Yes,
0: yep.
1: We can.
0: Yeah.
1: Let me talk you through what's...
6: I'm driving.
0: Okay.
6: But hands-free, right?
1: Hands-free, okay.
0: You've got your hands on the wheel.
1: Your phone is hands-free, not you.
6: Of course.
0: You're not driving like Amanda.
1: No, at least we know you won't be able to Google. All right, Susan, here's what happens. 10 questions, 60 seconds. If you're not sure, say pass. We might have time to come back, all right?
6: Okay.
1: You know, brains a couple of decades ago wouldn't have been able to do this. You're driving,
0: Susan,
1: obeying all the road rules, answering questions.
0: Good luck. You can multi-skill. You can do this.
1: All right, Susan.
6: I'll try. It's just starting to rain as well.
1: Okay. Oh, why don't we throw in a degree of difficulty? And you're being followed by a police car.
6: No.
0: All
1: right,
0: not yet.
1: Susan. All right, time to focus. Here we go. Focus everywhere.
6: Okay.
1: Question number one. What is Jonesy's first name?
6: Brendan.
1: Question two. What shape is a stop sign?
6: Pass.
1: Question three. How many millimetres are in a metre?
6: 100.
1: Oh, it's 1,000.
0: Susan.
1: I hope you know the shape of a stop sign because you may have just driven through one. It's an octagon.
6: No, that one. I was trying to think of the word.
1: Yeah, of course.
0: Yeah, that one.
1: Susan,
6: I do so much better each time I hear someone else on the radio.
0: Well, there's no judgment from us, Susan.
1: And the degree of difficulty through which you put yourself, we salute you.
0: Good on you, Susan.
6: Thanks for that. I'll try again another time.
1: Please do.
0: We'd love to have you back on. In the meantime, the pub test is coming up. Russell Crowe's interaction with fans. Does it pass the pub test? It's Jonesy and Amanda Drive.

0: Hello there. It's Jonesy Demander driving you home. It's been a hell of a week.
1: Should we go to the pub?
0: I think we should get down to the Jonesy Demander Arms for...
2: The pub test.
3: Pub test.
2: Does not pass the pub test.
3: Pub test.
4: Pub test.
2: Does it pass the pub test?
3: Pub test.
4: Yeah, the pub test.
2: Doesn't pass the sniff test. Stop it. It's not helpful.
1: Here's the deal. Russell Crowe was attending the French Open tennis and was stepping outside his Parisian hotel. We don't know whether people provoked him, but there was a line of people there, a semicircle around mm-hmm. him asking for autographs. Here's what he said.
5: Are you listening?
6: Yes.
5: Stay where you are. Okay. Don't push in on me.
6: Sure.
5: I'll come to you. Okay,
6: sure.
5: Give everybody space.
6: Okay, sure.
5: As soon as somebody's a dick, go.
6: Okay.
5: You got me?
6: Yes.
5: Clear?
6: Yes, sir.
0: He's like He's like everybody's dad. Remember years ago he told that story that he was in Rome just when Gladiator came out. He was just in a shop and all the police were around and all these people. And he said to the copper, well, what's going on? What's happening? And they said, you're happening, Mr. Gladiator.
1: You're happening.
0: You're happening.
1: Is it fair enough that some of the comments online have been saying actors forget who put them where they are today. He doesn't need to be rude. He didn't need to be so patronising. I think it'd be a hard way to live with this stuff in your face every single day. And he was gracious. He did sign the autographs. But there is a patronising sort of, he was scolding them. He was scolding them and treating them like a subspecies.
0: But Russell's the sort of guy that will give you a little bit of a scold.
1: And maybe that's the Russell Crowe experience.
0: I think that's the guy. I think it comes from a good place.
1: Russell Crowe's interaction with those fans, does it pass the pub test?
7: Jonesy and Amanda, at my signal, unleash hell.
8: Yeah, it passes the pub test to a degree, I suppose. Like, he's probably been doing it for years. You think he'd be used to it by now.
9: Passes the pub test for sure. Boundaries are a good thing. Set some boundaries in place. Got the autograph, but on his terms. I think that's fair enough.
10: Well, he has every right to do that because, you know, over the years I've just been pushing, wanting autographs, so he has every right to do that. He wants to protect his personal space.
11: Pass the pub test. Maybe he didn't need to swear, but I understand where he's coming from.
12: I worked with Russell Crowe on the Poker Face movie 2 or 3 years ago, and I found him to be one of the nicest, generous kind of people who remembers everyone's names, and I think he probably just got given too much of a push in that direction.
0: That's what happens. I remember it was at Bunnings just last weekend, and a guy said, "You Jonesy?" And I went, "Yeah." I said, "You want a selfie?" And he went, no, it's all right.
1: I was wondering which aisle I'll find the nails.
13: Righto, you two. That's
1: working
13: enough.
1: There. Tomorrow we have TikTok Tucker. Last week we made tuna ice cream.
0: Oh, yeah.
1: And you know what? It wasn't that bad.
0: Ryan's still gagging.
14: I hated it.
1: I know. We didn't mind it. What will we have tomorrow?
0: Tomorrow as well, you can win a $2,000 mattress thanks to Domain. 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
1: We will see you tomorrow.
0: 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Good day to you.
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19: Checking those tides first. We've got a low tide at 9:25 a.m. of 3.4 metres, and then a high tide of 5.8 metres at 3:12 p.m. The weather forecast for today is sunny with light winds. Tops of 31 in the city, 32 in the rural area, tops of 30 in Katherine. But the temps across the top end right now, currently in Darwin, it is 21. In Humpty Doo, it's 18. And in Katherine, it is 17.
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19: Good bloody morning for your hump day Wednesday. It is musical bingo night for me at Flicks. 7 p.m. Be there if you're feeling fancy, and if you're not, I will personally hold it against you. Okay, you've got Duffy here solo while Dan is away on vacay, but that is okay because if Dan D is out of the studio, Duff D comes in. All right, Duff D is here celebrating all things Crocodile Dundee. It's 40th anniversary this year, and I'm fresh off a helipub tour, ladies and gentlemen. So in this next half hour, let's talk about how insane kids can be and how brutally honest they are. But Essendon, my team, my AFL team, Essendon,
4: They're looking for a new coach, aren't they? And I've got a few options for them. One of them might be yours truly. We've got some silver chair to kick it off. Happy Wednesday!

You're on the early birds this Wednesday morning. It is 36. It is 36. It is guys, you've got Duffy here, clearly by herself while Dan's away on vacay. But I do want to talk about my team, the Essendon Bombers in the AFL. Yes, we know they are actually looking for a new coach. And I've got some ideas. So Essendon has sacked Brad Scott mid-season. Despite time left on his contract, the club is, of course, at the bottom of the ladder. They've only got one win this season so far. But they did say they were looking for a fresh voice moving forward. And because the results weren't improving, that is what they have gone and done. We do know there's a little bit of this going on at the moment. Carlton's coach as well also got sacked recently. But our assistant Dean Solomon steps in as the interim coach. But the important news, James Hurd wants in. James Hurd wants in, and I want him in as well. There is nothing better than a bit of Hurdy coming back. We know that there's a little bit of controversy, and it's highly polarising given his previous stint and history at the club through the quote-unquote drug saga as well. But he hasn't made a decision yet. He has just said he would love to be a part of the process. But there is a strong push from within the club and the supporter base for Hurd to return. So that one could be very, very special. Look, I won't say I will run a club or be a head coach, but James Hurd, if you're listening, I would love to jump in there. You know, I've played a little bit of footy in my time up here. I've played three seasons. Yeah, sure. I'll go and coach an AFL team. No worries about that. I'll teach them how to drop it, you know? Drop it and kick it. Drop punt?

0: Early birds, you've got Duffy here doing it for Harvey Norman this morning. I hope you're all doing well. I'm feeling good on your Wednesday, but I quickly want to talk about kids because there was a kid that went viral online describing their mum to the police. And let's just say she didn't hold back. This little girl did not hold back on the detail. The description was brutally honest. It was hilarious. And the mum filmed her, which is obviously why it's gone online, gone viral, but I just can't believe it. Have a little listen here.
1: Okay, so, hey, Milani.
2: Hey.
1: Okay, so if I went missing and the police said, hey, we need to know what your mommy looks like so we can go find her, what would you say?
2: She's black.
1: Okay.
2: No, I'm not gonna say that.
1: No, say it. It's okay.
2: She's fat.
1: Okay.
2: And she has a hairy vagina.
0: I don't know if we need to ask kids what they actually think of us. It is a reminder that kids tell the truth and the whole truth at that. I wonder what police would I wonder if this was the case for me, how I would be described. Probably something along the lines of like, she's tall, pale, red hair, and not that good at radio.
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1: Rag and Bone Man, Human, you're on the Early Birds with Duffy, and I will always sing at the end of the songs. And I get to turn my mic on because Dan's not with me anymore. But happy Wednesday. Now you can give me a buzz anytime from this time because I'm in the studio looking for yarns, looking for inspiration, but also wanting to know how the roads are out there this morning too, so we can let the people know to stay safe as well. But Dan D, well, former Dan D, he's gone away. He's left us all. So someone has to step up to celebrate the 40th anniversary of Crocodile Dundee, the incredible movie that put Australia on the map. And why can't it be me, I say? Of course it can be me. I actually got the opportunity to go on a heli pub tour yesterday. So I went full Duff D, TM, trademarked, Duff D yesterday. Heli pub tour. We went to 6 different pubs, all thanks to Airborne Solutions. Tim and Clancy, the pilots, were absolutely incredible. And the 6 pubs we went to, Crabclaw, Noonie, Darwin River, Dundee, Barramundi Adventures too. And of course, we went and saw Kai at Goat Island, the bloody legend. But I do want to touch on pilot talk. What? Obviously, it's a complete jargon to me. The phonetic alphabet, the whole lot, the way they speak to each other and they talk about the airwaves. We do know that Diamond Storm operation is on at the moment, mostly flying from Darwin Airport there in Morara too. So there was a lot of back and forth prior to us taking off for the first time. And I just sat there really politely waiting for our turn to get up in the helicopter and start our day. But it just started to make me think, pilots speak and the way they chat is really like when you're at the nail salon. Boys, know what I mean? You're pretty sure they're talking about you, but there's no chance I can understand it or even like ask them in general and be like, what is the go? And they'll just look at me like, no, you don't understand. You're not a pilot. There's a bit of a vibe in there. Pilots, I think, are better than everybody else. And I think that they know that as well. But it was absolutely incredible. And I would say if you have the opportunity to jump to Airborne Solutions and get in one of these helipub tours, that's not all they offer. It was one of the best days that I've had here in the Territory. The second best day is being right here with you, Early Birds. You've got Duffy here.

0: Beautiful song. That is for your Wednesday morning. You're all with Duffy on the Early Birds. And in the next hour, we will have giveaways galore. That is right. Movie tickets. $100 voucher to Casarina Square. So remember the phone number. 89411049. Put it in your phone. Get it ready to go. Hover your finger over that call send button, okay? But that'll be after some national and local news. You're on the Early Birds with Duffy.
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0: Good morning, Tani Maxwell with your local news update. Strikeforce Trident has cracked down on repeat offenders across Greater Darwin, marking 25 arrests in just 4 days. The arrests include alleged stolen vehicle offenders, violent offenders and people accused of breaching bail orders. Detectives have also recovered a range of stolen items, including vehicles, bikes, cash register tills and a trailer carrying $50,000 worth of speakers. EntiHealth's chief executive is leaving the top job less than 2 years after taking the role. Chris Hosking will next week move into Treasury to lead a strategic healthcare investment project and help develop long-term infrastructure plans for health in the territory. Mr. Hosking says the opportunity to take on the new position was too good to refuse.
12: I've been a loud voice and a strong advocate for investment in our public hospitals. While it was probably sooner than I would have planned to step out of the role in EntiHealth, the chance to set things up for the future of the public health system in the Northern Territory was too good an opportunity to pass up, and I grabbed it with both hands.
0: And hundreds of jobs are set to flow into Central Australia after Arafura Rare Earths gave the green light to its Nolans project. The federal government has backed the project through its $1.2 billion Critical Minerals Strategic Reserve, paving the way for 600 construction jobs and 350 ongoing roles. Mineral Council Australia's NT-Executive Director Catherine Tilmouth says the massive scale of the development meant it took time to get the project off the ground.
13: This is all in one location. They're going to have the mine, have the plant, have the processing, and then send off a nearly finished product at the end of it. So it costs a lot of money to put that sort of infrastructure in place, and then it being a rare earth, it's like a giant chemistry set.
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14: Morning, I'm Phoebe Humphrey. Police say investigations into the activities of the latest ISIS brides to return are ongoing after another six women and their children touched down in Melbourne and Sydney last night. While they all had their devices examined, none were arrested. New documents have revealed Bondi gunman Naveed Akram was on the counter-terrorism radar in 2022. Submissions by ASIO to the Royal Commission into Anti-Semitism and Social Cohesion revealing he was viewed as a residual risk later than previously known. The Royal Commission continues today. Fragile peace talks between the US and Iran continue, although Iran's Supreme Leader has accused America of breaching the ceasefire through its latest strikes. US Secretary of State Marco Rubio insists a breakthrough is close. And Australia's largest motoring group says drivers are being slugged more at the bowser while billions are being pulled out of road funding. The NRMA says its analysis of the budget shows nearly $4 billion fewer dollars will go towards transport over the next 4 years. In sport, it's set to be a wet and slippery night in Sydney for tonight's Origin opener between New South Wales and Queensland. Blues coach Laurie Daly says it'll be an issue for both sides.
15: Anyone with a bit of footwork in these conditions from Queensland and New South Wales are going to have to be steady when you defend.
14: The AFL rookie mid-season draft has taken place overnight. 19-year-old Jackson Artemis was picked up by Essendon with the number one pick. And Aussie Adam Walton has upset former world number one Daniil Medvedev with a 5-set win at Roland Garros. That's the latest news and sport.
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17: Checking those tides first, we've got a low tide at 9:25 a.m. of 3.4 metres, and then we'll have our high tide of 5.8 metres at 3:12 p.m. The weather forecast for your day today is sunny with light winds, tops of 31 in the city, tops of 32 in the rural area, tops of 30 in Katherine. But right now, the temperatures in the top end in Darwin, it's 21. In Humpty Doo, it is 18, and in Katherine, it is 17.
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17: Good morning for your Wednesday. Obviously, I'm getting up quite early to be talking to you all. I'm very, very happy that I have this as a job. It is absolutely fantastic. And one of the reasons I love this job so much is not only talking to you early birders, but giving you prizes. And that's exactly what I will be doing up after some Tears for Fears. Everybody wants to rule the world. That is right. I've got a $100 Casuarina Square voucher. That could be yours, and it's not the only thing we're doing today. We've got so much on this Wednesday and so much to give you. So get that phone ready. The phone number is 8941 1049. Hover your finger over that call button because we'll be doing it after we rock out to this, of course. You're on the Early Birds with Duffy.

You've got Duffy. Early Birds, what a song. We're doing it for Harvey Norman this morning and every morning. But right now is your chance to give me a buzz because Kaz Arena Square is your Kaz, your way. Everything you need under one roof. You can shop there today. And if you call me right now, 8941 1049, I can give you your chance to win a $100 voucher. All you need to do is share your favourite memory of Kaz Arena Square for your chance to win. Was it shopping with your mum or dad? Did you have your first job at Kaz Arena Square? That is right, $100 voucher. Call me now, 8941 1049. And I want to know what your favourite memory is.

0: Taylor Swift, Elizabeth Taylor, you're on the Early Birds with Duffy, and I've just put the call out. 8941-1049 is our number. Casarina Square is your Kaz, and it's your way. Everything you need under one roof. You can shop there today. But I've got Brenda on the line to tell me her favourite thing about Casarina. Brenda, how are you going?
1: Good, thanks.
0: That is good. Now, for a $100 Casarina Square voucher, what is your favourite thing about Kaz?
1: Good. Best and less, and I love the food court.
0: You love the food court. Why do you love best and less?
1: Because they've got a good variety of clothes.
0: Yeah. Do you remember the first time you went there, or when best and less first came?
1: About 2000 and something.
0: Have you been going to Casarina Square your whole life?
1: Yes.
0: Yeah. Do you remember?
1: Actually, I was there yesterday.
0: Oh, what did you get?
1: I went to Kmart to buy some containers for my father-in-law.
0: Oh, perfect. It is the best shopping centre and the place to go, isn't it?
1: Yeah.
0: Well, that's incredible. Thank you so much for calling, Brenda. You have won yourself a $100 voucher to Casarina Square just for sharing your favourite memory. Is that pretty cool?
1: Yes. Thank you, Duffy.
0: No.
1: How's Dad going?
0: Oh, who cares? No, I'm kidding.
1: Oh, who cares? Because you can run the show by yourself.
0: Yeah, and that's what I'm doing. And that's why I've got you here, Brenda, as well, because I like giving prizes away. And who needs Dan anyway? Nah, he's having a fantastic holiday.
1: That's good.
0: Well, thank you, Brenda. Stay on the line. I'll get some details from you. But we are doing that every day this week because Casarina Square wants to hear your Kaz story. They are, of course, doing amazing upgrades to the shopping centre. But that's a $100 voucher to Brenda. And we've got another one tomorrow and the next day. All right, here on the Early Birds with Duffy.
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impression that I get. The impression that I get. The mighty, mighty Bostons. Now you're on the early birds with Duffy riding solo while Dan is away and absolutely loving every second of it. Doing it for Harvey Norman this morning and every morning. I just gave away a $100 Casarina Square voucher. And that doesn't mean that you, the rest of you that aren't Brenda, don't get to get some amazing prizes and some money as well, okay? If you jump onto dcra.com.au, we are bringing you, and Sarah is Sarah's dollar drop. That is right, the chance to win 250 Darwin dollars. All you need to do is be shopping at the right place at the right time for your chance to win. If you choose local and shop local, you could be the next winner. Ah! You can shop in store at the participating retailers to find out who they are. Like I said, jump on dcra.com.au or you can actually jump on our website as well. We've got all of the logos of the retailers participating. And I would jump on our Facebook page and Instagram so you can find out which ones Sarah has already dropped $250 to the punters. So it will be going off again this week. It's very exciting. In fact, I think it went off yesterday. I should probably fact check that before I just go and spout it on air, hey? But you're on the early birds with Dan. Oh, Dan's not here. You're just with Duffy. We've got Crazy by Ice House. He's like not even in front of me. I don't know why I'm thinking he's here. Happy Wednesday, early birds.

0: You're on the Early Birds with Duffy. So the early bird duh, or the early bri. You know how things drop it and they do an I at the end? How things. Good talking this morning. Doing it for Harvey Norman. But hey, we love giving stuff away, and that is exactly what we are doing in the next half hour too. We've got some tickets to Masters of the Universe and some fun little quid bits. Oh my gosh, I'm getting a caller. Let's put them straight on air. Hello, who have I got?
1: You got Scotty, your royal hotness. How are you?
0: Good, Scotty. You're live on air right now.
1: Excellent. How are you going?
0: I'm all right, thank you. How are you?
1: Oh, I'm fantastic, mate. I was just ringing to say you're killing the show without Dan being there. Good on you.
0: Thank you.
1: You don't need him back. Oh! It should just be known as the Duffy Show.
0: The Duffy Show. The solo early bird Duffy Show. Duffy Show's got a good ring to it.
1: Yep. Dan is so yesterday, isn't he?
0: He's so yesterday. Absolutely. Get rid of him, we say. Nah, we do love him. He's having a good time. But, Scotty, I really appreciate that because sometimes my words don't come out correctly. So from someone who's listening, that's what I needed to hear.
1: Well, what keeps me going is your hilarious laughter. I love it. I reckon it's absolutely wicked.
0: It is a wicked laugh. You are correct. Oh, Scotty, stay on the line for me. We will be jumping to the next half hour very, very shortly. But up first, some news and weather from Tani, our local journalist.
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15: Good morning, Tani Maxwell with your local news update. NT Health has confirmed Australia's first diphtheria death in 8 years. The person died at Royal Darwin Hospital in April, with autopsy results returning from an overseas lab on Tuesday morning, confirming the cause of death. There have been 163 cases of diphtheria reported in the NT between January 1, 2025 and May 25, 2026. The NT's economy is expected to receive a major boost from a new rare earths mining project near Alice Springs. Arafura Rare Earths has confirmed a final investment decision on the Nolans project after securing support from the federal government's Critical Minerals Strategic Reserve. Mineral Council Australia's NT Executive Director Catherine Tealmouth says the project will deliver significant economic benefits.
16: About 600 in the construction and then 350 in the ongoing operations of the mine. Arafura has been a party to a territory benefits plan, so they've made a lot of commitments that those jobs will be territory jobs, there'll be training opportunities, there'll be lots of jobs for Indigenous people around Alice Springs.
15: And experts are warning of a rise in young people being diagnosed with bowel cancer. While it's traditionally considered an old person's disease, rates have more than doubled among people aged 20 to 29 and tripled in those aged 30 to 39 in the last 2 decades. Medical oncologist Professor Lorraine Chantrill is calling for more tailored support and research into gastrointestinal cancer.
17: And now we're seeing about 15% of our cancers are in young people. We're also seeing a very high rate of this occurrence in Australia compared to the rest of the world. So unfortunately, we are leading the world in terms of incidence of early onset GI cancers.
15: In the NT, up to 70 people are diagnosed with the disease each year.
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18: Morning, I'm Phoebe Humphrey. Tense scenes have erupted in Melbourne with photographers clashing with the drivers of cars that were waiting to whisk away the ISIS brides who arrived overnight. All up, 4 women and their children arrived in Sydney, with the other 2 women and their kids returning in Melbourne. Police have confirmed investigations into them are ongoing, but no arrests have been made. Donald Trump has summoned his cabinet to a meeting at Camp David as his administration considers its next steps when it comes to the war in Iran. Camp David tends to be where the president holds his most important national security and diplomatic discussions, while Secretary of State Marco Rubio insists a deal is close.
19: Like anything with something like this, it's going to take a couple days to settle on, even down to the disagreements over a word.
18: And a number of Aussies are eating expired food to make ends meet as the cost of living continues to crunch. A report by the Salvos has found 60% of those seeking emergency relief support are eating food that's out of date, while 1 in 5 admit to eating from bins. In sport, Cam Munster is a certain starter for the Maroons. Despite failing to train earlier this week, Queensland coach Billy Slater says it was nothing serious.
20: He had a bit of tightness. Unfortunately, it wasn't in the throat, in his voice box. That's still pretty loose, but he's good. He's good.
18: Ethan Strange will start in the halves for the Blues following the hamstring injury to Mitch Moses. And in AFL, James Hurd says he's keen to coach Essendon again if the club wants him. It's after the Bombers showed Brad Scott the door yesterday. That's the latest news and sport.
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0: Checking those tides first. We've got a low tide of 3.4 metres at 9.25 a.m. and then a high tide of 5.8 metres at 3.12 p.m. The weather forecast for today is sunny with light winds. Tops of 31 in the city, tops of 32 in the rural area, tops of 30 in Katherine. But right now, the temperatures currently across the top end. In Darwin, it's 21. In Humpty Doo, it is 20. And in Katherine, it's actually gone down a couple of degrees since I first started this morning. It is 15.
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0: Good morning. Happy Wednesday, hump day, if you're feeling fancy like I am this morning. I'm loving having your calls, Early Birds, 8941 1049. I always say it, we always have prizes, so you can win those via that number or just jump on and have a bloody yarn with me, eh? I am riding solo while Dan is away on vacation, but that doesn't mean we can't all have a fantastic time. I do have some tickets to give away to Masters of the Universe. That will be coming up very, very shortly, but I do want to talk about the Mahindra. Dan D is away, so I've gone full Duff D. And I am driving around in a ripper of a beast. I'll tell you more about that right after some Rude Magic.

You're on the early birds with Duffy this morning doing it for Harvey Norman. But I want to talk about the beast that I am getting from A to B in right now. That is right. I am in the Mahindra Scorpio. Scorpion. Row. Oh, that was way too much. But let me tell you, this car is more than enough. So Dan D has gone walkabouts. He's gone on vacation, heading over to Thailand. And I am getting the privilege to drive round in this Mahindra. It is absolutely fantastic. And may I say, a true gentleman. It leaves the lights on for you. So like when you lock it and you walk away, you can see where you're walking. It tells you if you've left your phone in the dock, like the charging dock, and it goes beep, beep, beep, beep. Your phone's still in here. Don't forget it. It literally says that on the screen. It probably doesn't say exactly that, but I'm paraphrasing, but that's okay. No hyperbole whatsoever. This car is gorgeous from the inside to out, and it drives like a dream. That's right. I drove it to my helipub tour yesterday, and everyone went, gee, that's not bad, is it? It is a massive car brand that has just recently launched in Australia, and it is well worth your while to go and check it out. They are at the Oscar lot there in Perap at the moment. So go and test drive one of these baddies. It is so worth it. They're just stunning. And the what are they called? Blinkers? When you're like changing lanes or going round a roundabout. The most beautiful sound. In the air, I'm moving my arms around a lot and my words aren't coming out, so it's not very good for live radio, but that's okay. All I can say is head to Stuart Highway, Perap, to the Oscar lot and test drive one of these Mahindras. There's three different sizes you can test drive, and until the end of June, there are massive sales on, so get your hands on some of those sales and deals. And like I said, just get in one and you'll see what I'm talking about. You could drive it on the highway to hell. Akadaka. Did we like that? I don't really know. I usually make fun of Dan when he does those things, so when he tries to link it all together. But it felt kind of good coming off the tongue. You're with Duffy.

0: So Macca Dacca for your hump day. You've got Duffy. You're on the early birds doing it for Harvey Norman. Ooh. Sorry. I'll just let that little bit play out for you. Give me a buzz. 8941-1049. If you want to see Masters of the Universe, that is right. It has stars. Like galore in it. It's got Idris Elba in it. It also has so many nostalgic memories. Of course, Masters of the Universe used to be a cartoon, so you've probably seen it. But if you want to see the new action adventure movie, Masters of the Universe, the epic tale of finding the power within, it is only in cinemas June 4th, but we have a preview screening, that is right, on June 3rd. See it before anyone else. And all you need to do is call me on 8941-1049 because I want to know, when have you been caught naked? Not when you were meant to be nude, jumping out of, you know, in or out of the shower when no one was around, or maybe like hopping into bed if you're a nude sleeper. I'm talking that I went for a swim alone in my house. Nobody is around. I get out of the pool. I've got my bathers on and I'm like, oh, I'll put a towel on, hang the bathers on the line. And I've got door knockers coming round. Door knockers. As I am taking my bathers off to put them on the line and try and put my towel around me, a father and son, this son was maybe 4 years old, are trying to raise some funds for their sporting team. Like, sorry, what? It was so, the poor son didn't know what was going on, and the dad and I made eye contact and we were both just as embarrassed as each other. Oh, I mean, there's a lot in that. There's a lot in that. Should they have come all the way up through my kind of like backyardy area? I don't know. But at the same time, I got caught out being naked. Give me a buzz. When have you been caught naked? 8941-1049. And I could give you the chance to win a double pass to Masters of the Universe.
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15: 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You're officially one of the flock.
0: Officially one of the flock. You're with Duffy here right now. And Law D, the phone lines. I've got a double pass to Masters of the Universe. And all I wanted to know was, when have you been caught naked? Because I got caught naked and it didn't feel very good. And I was just as embarrassed as the person who caught me out in the nude. And I've got Scotty on the line. He's given me a buzz back. How are you going, Scotty?
16: Yeah, very well, Duff. How are you, mate?
0: Yeah, I'm good. Now, when have you been caught in the nude?
16: Well, it was quite embarrassing, actually. It was a former boss of mine. There was a husband and wife that were running the business I was working for. And one morning I came in early. I used to ride the bike in. And I got in somewhere around 5:30 and I went and had a shower. And thinking I was the only one there, I've come out of the shower stark, bollocky, naked, just as the female boss walked out of the office into the shed, and there I was in all my morning glory. And she's just going, "Oh my God." And I said, "Shut the door." And she goes, "Well, put some clothes on."
0: Oh my God. Your boss.
16: Yes.
0: Your female and boss then, caught you.
16: Yeah. And then later on, her husband come in. He was the other boss. He come in and saw me and he goes, "Oh, mate, I hear it was a bit cold this morning."
0: Oh, stop and it. She's told everyone.
16: Well, I said, "Yeah, yeah." So he then gave me a nudge and said, "Well done."
0: Oh, my God, that is absolutely hilarious. Well, Scotty, thank you for that story. I will give you a double pass to Masters of the Universe for that one.
16: Oh, beautiful. Thank you very much.
0: Maybe you could give them to your boss who had to see your starkers.
16: Absolutely. I think she still hasn't got over the therapy yet.
0: You owe her, hey? Wow. I honestly, the Scotty, that is insane. Stay on the line and I will get you some details from you. Plenty more to give away up next, but we've actually got a little bit of the Michael Bublé to kickstart your Wednesday. Good morning, early birds. I hope you're having a fab one. You've got Duffy.

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1: 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It's a pleasant 21 degrees this morning, but we can't let this warm autumn weather fool us. 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
8: Good morning, Tani Maxwell with your local news update. A major shake-up is underway in the Territory's health system planning. Former NT health boss Chris Hosking has been appointed to a new Treasury role focused on long-term healthcare infrastructure, service delivery and system capacity across the NT. Mr. Hosking says the position is centred on shaping the new future direction of healthcare in the NT over the next decade.
9: Looking at what the public health system of the future should look like, what should our hospital infrastructure look like, where should we have the capacity and what services should we be providing where, lead the work to secure investment, secure new infrastructure. We desperately need new hospitals.
8: Residents who were evacuated from Nyoo and Daly River due to major flooding are preparing to return home this week. Almost 400 people were relocated to evacuation centres in Darwin and Bachelor after floodwaters swept through the region earlier this year. Recovery crews have since cleaned mud from dozens of homes and carried out hygiene testing to make sure properties are safe to live in. Residents are expected to return from Friday, with Nyoo's community store reopening today and a temporary health clinic now operating. And Australia is leading the world in early onset bowel cancer. Researchers say rates among young people aged between 20 and 29 have more than doubled, while diagnoses in 30 to 39 year olds have tripled in the past two decades. In the NT, up to 70 people are diagnosed with the disease each year. Medical oncologist Professor Lorraine Chantrill says we need to reshape care for younger cancer patients through more flexible support.
10: The health systems that we have are very, very good, but they are generally designed for people over 60 because it's still true that most people with cancer are over 60.
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11: Morning, I'm Phoebe Humphrey. Another cohort of so-called ISIS brides and their children are back in Australia. The group of 19 touched down in Sydney and Melbourne last night. No arrests were made. Nationals leader Matt Canavan telling Nine the federal government isn't doing enough to manage the situation.
12: We've effectively got the situation here where the Syrian government has decided who comes into Australia. Not the Australian government. The Australian government's taken a hands-off approach.
11: Donald Trump is putting questions about his health to bed following his latest medical exam. The US president says his latest six-month physical checked out perfectly. It follows renewed concerns about the 79-year-old's health after a number of recent medical appointments and bruises on his hands. And Australia's job seeker system is being overhauled for the first time in 30 years, with Canberra to replace the one-size-fits-all model by splitting people into three streams based on how job-ready they are. It means there'll be tailored support and different requirements based on each job seeker's situation. The government says the overhaul will better help the long-term unemployed. In sport, Blues and Maroons fans are counting down the hours until the Origin Series opener in Sydney. New South Wales' Mitch Moses is out with a hamstring injury, with Ethan Strange slotting in. And Brad Scott says he was blindsided by his sacking at Essendon. After nearly 4 years as head coach, he was shown the door yesterday, with the Dons having just one win in the past 24 matches. Scott telling Seven he was surprised by the move.
13: But it's, in a way, I've been in this industry for a long time. It's not surprising because pressure does strange things.
11: That's the latest news and sport.
0: TIO, the only insurance provider based in the territory, so they're here when you need them most. Mix 1049's real-time traffic.
14: 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Trail Road, Perrin Drive, the Stewart Highway at Biddleroy Road, Rustania Avenue between Terry Drive and Lambrook Avenue. Arrow travel time between Palmerston and the city around 22 minutes. 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That's the latest traffic on Mix 104.9.
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15: Checking your tides first. We'll have a low tide of 3.4 metres at 9.25 a.m. And then we'll have our high tide at 3.12 p.m. of 5.8 metres. The weather forecast for your Wednesday is sunny with light winds. This is real dry season. We're loving it. Tops of 31 in the city, tops of 32 in the rural area, tops of 30 in Katherine, but the temps across the top end. Right now in Darwin, it is currently 21. In the rural area, it is 20. And in Katherine, it is 15.
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15: Happy Wednesday, family. Hope you're all having a gorgeous morning so far. It is game one of the State of Origin tonight. Very excited for that. I wonder who you're going for, the Blues or the Maroons. I do not know, but that's all right. We've got a family pass to the Darwin Aviation Museum that I need to give away shortly. But up first, we need to do what we always do at 7 a.m, the 7 a.m. news flash. Dan's away. I'm riding solo. And I'm having fun while doing so. Love you all, early birds. We've got some Jimmy for ya.

0: You're on the early birds. You can see clearly now. You've got Duffy here, very happy to be here and also bring you this one. News flash. I'll change it up every day. Let's see what happens. But today's news flash is Russell Crowe, our guy. He's gone viral after a tense run-in with autograph hunters outside the Paris Hotel during the French Open. The video shows him saying, "Don't push me, I'll come to you, give everyone space." He also warned he would walk off if anybody crossed the line. So he's pretty much just gone, "Nah, I don't want a bar of you all." And let's have a little listen to it.
1: Yes. Stay where you are. Okay. Don't f***ing push in on me. Sure. I'll come to you. Okay. Just give everybody's space. Okay, sure. As soon as somebody's a d***, I'm going. Okay. You got me?
2: Yes.
1: Clear?
0: You heard it there first. As soon as somebody is a, you know what, he is going. Despite the blunt tone, he still signed autographs and took photos with fans afterwards. The clip has actually split the internet. Some of them think that it's a bit clickbaity and he's done it for a reason. Others are like, no, he's fed up. He has had enough. So I don't know. I mean, I'm not famous, so I will never have that. But it'd be annoying.

0: Jelly Roll, Liar, you're in the early birds with Duffy, doing it for Harvey Norman this morning and every morning. I have a family pass to the Darwin Aviation Museum. They have an open cockpit day this Sunday, the 31st of May. It's from 9 a.m. to 4 p.m. You can climb into real-life aircraft cockpits, sit in the pilot's seat and enjoy a hands-on aviation experience that is perfect for all ages. So give me a buzz. 8941 1049. If you're interested in that family pass to the Darwin Aviation Museum, and all I want you to answer, or give me really, is a flight hack. I'm talking all of the flight hacks that you've used throughout your years if you've been on planes a bit. And, you know, is it reclining your seat before anyone else? So you're just setting the standard. That's what I like to do sometimes. Maybe it's hanging your phone in your hat and like off the tray table hook so that you can just watch hands-free your movie. Sometimes I like to pull my legs all the way up on my seat and then put my seatbelt around my ankles. This probably isn't like the safest thing. And then I just put my head on my knees and then I have a little rest like that. But give me a flight hack, 8941 1049, and I might give you a family pass to the Darwin Aviation Museum.
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0: Birds with Duffy doing it for Harvey Norman this morning. And I have a family pass to the Darwin Aviation Museum to give away. They've got their open day this Sunday. You can get involved in that. Jump on their website for more information or their socials for that fact. But all I want to know for this family pass is flight hacks. And I've got Robin on the line. How are you going, Robin?
1: I'm good, thank you.
0: That is good. What is your flight hack? Is it reclining before anybody else like me?
1: No. I just roll up a big jumper and let the tray table down and lean forward. That's one good one.
0: The other one
1: is to, like, hook a bag over the tray table and you can put your feet on it, elevates your feet.
0: Wait, that is astonishing. Oh, my gosh.
1: Yeah.
0: How long have you been doing that for? That would be so comfy.
1: Oh, I sort of only learned that one just recently.
0: Oh, that's incredible. Where are you getting these flight hacks from? Do you just come up with them at, like, or see them online or?
1: Oh, my son-in-law's a pilot.
0: Oh, is he giving you all of the good little details?
1: Yeah, but unfortunately he flies first class and business class. But
0: oh, must be nice.
1: He gives you the little hacks for us in cattle class.
0: Yeah, exactly. Oh, well, thank you to your son. But thank you to those flight hacks, Robin. I'm going to give you a family pass to the Darwin Aviation Museum. Does that sound pretty good?
1: Thank you so much.
0: No, that is all okay. Hang around. I'll grab some details from you. But they are having Darwin Aviation Museum an open cockpit day this Sunday, the 31st of May. You can climb in, strap up and experience the incredible aircraft's fully hands-on experience. And thanks to Robin now and her son.
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4: Hey there, Tani Maxwell with your local news update. NT police say more arrests are expected as Strike Force Trident continues targeting property crime and violence across Darwin. Officers have spent the past 4 days investigating a spike in offending, leading to 25 arrests and the recovery of stolen property, including cars, cash registers and a trailer containing $50,000 worth of speakers. Investigations into other incidents are ongoing, with police urging the community to report suspicious activity. Autopsy results have confirmed a death earlier this year in Darwin was linked to diphtheria. NT Health received the results from an overseas lab on Tuesday morning following the person's death at Royal Darwin Hospital in April. Health authorities say diphtheria cases in the territory are now declining after extensive education and vaccination efforts. 163 cases have been recorded between January 2025 and May 25th this year. Long-term healthcare funding in the NT is set to become a key focus of a new Treasury-led project. Chris Hosking has abruptly departed as NT Health Chief Executive to establish the Strategic Healthcare Investment Function within the Department of Treasury and Finance. Mr. Hosking says one of the main priorities in the role will be setting future health investment and funding priorities for the territory.
5: Produce the healthcare blueprint and determine what the hospitals for the next 50 to 70 years should look like, really lead the charge on our funding advocacy to really set it up so that we've got a public health care system here in the territory that our kids and our grandkids can be proud of.
4: And Australia is preparing to strengthen its position in the critical minerals market with a new rare earths project in the NT. Arafura Rare Earths will begin construction after the federal government committed to securing 500 tonnes of rare earths through its strategic reserve. Mineral Council Australia's NT Executive Director Catherine Tilmouth says the project gives Australia a chance to supply growing international demand.
6: China's really cornered the market for a very long time and can dictate how much is out on the market and how much it costs. And so markets overseas, they want to diversify their options. They're not just being dictated to by what China wants them to pay. We're a very stable country. All of our regulations are in place and we can supply the world market.
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7: Morning, I'm Phoebe Humphrey. No arrests have been made regarding a second group of ISIS brides and their children who arrived back in Australia last night. The group of 19 touched down in Sydney and Melbourne. Former AFP Detective Superintendent David Craig has told Sky he's not sure why they haven't been charged.
8: It's very perplexing as to why there would be no charges. There's a declared area offence, which is a very simple offence to prove. You just simply have to go to a declared terrorist zone. These people have been there for a significant amount of time.
7: Iran has threatened to retaliate after US strikes on boats and missile sites. Tehran claims America has breached the fragile ceasefire after drones and a jet entered its airspace. Meantime, Donald Trump has postponed a visit with his cabinet to Camp David. They'll now meet at the White House. And a huge game changer for those with type 1 diabetes, with a new treatment that delays its onset being approved in Australia. Experts say the drug T-Zield could spell the end of daily injections and is the biggest breakthrough since the discovery of insulin. In sport, pressure is building on Nathan Cleary to dominate the Origin Arena for the Blues. It follows the loss of his 5'8" Mitch Moses, with Ethan Strange coming into the side. New South Wales performance manager Frank Panisi has told NRL 360 Cleary will have a little extra responsibility tonight.
9: Maybe a little bit more kicking and obviously taking the absolute strong lead. But yeah, we all know what Nathan can do. I think he gets unfairly criticised.
7: And former Essendon coach James Hurd says he's keen to lead the club again after the sacking of Brad Scott. That's the latest news and sport. spot.
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11: Still accident and breakdown free. It's starting to build though. McMinn Street, the city, the Stewart Highway, Winnelli and Berrima, also Wilder Road at Bayview, and roadworks continuing today too. Trowell Road, Pera Drive at the Stewart Highway, Villeroy Road. 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That's the latest traffic on Mix 104.9.
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4: Checking your tides first this morning at 9:25 a.m. I've got no clue where 8 came from. We're having our low tide of 3.4 metres and then we'll have a high tide of 5.8 metres. That's where the 8 came from at 3:12 p.m. The weather forecast for today is sunny with light winds. Tops of 31 in the city, tops of 32 in the rural area, tops of 30 in Katherine. But right now, the temperature across the top end in Darwin, it's currently 21. In the rural area, it is 20. And in Katherine, it is 15. Let's jump now to our roadrunner, Lukey.
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4: Meep, meep. Meep, meep, indeed. Hey, Luke, how are you going?
13: Not too bad. And today you can catch the Roadrunner over at the Winnelli Shops with, of course, all of your morning freebies, like your morning Paul's Iced Coffee, made for locals, by locals. We've also got the best bottled water in the Territory, Territory Spring Water. They're rehydrating the Territory. Palm City Resort. I've got a $100 voucher for your next stay away from the city or over in the city. If you want to have that getaway, all you got to do is come on by to the Roadrunner. And I've also got a couple of tickets to our brand new preview screening, Masters of the Universe. These are flying out of the van, but I still have a couple here, so you want to come on down to the Winnelli shop and get all your morning freebies.
4: Luke, I'm constantly surprised by you about, one, how much you have on board, two, the way you're able to rattle them off like that. Well done.
13: Well, honestly, it's a great day because obviously Queensland are going to smash New South Wales in Origin. And I'm so glad that Dan's not here and I don't have to deal with a fellow New South Walers because I've got another Queenslander back in the studio. Isn't that right, Alex?
4: Who's that? Who's the other Queenslander, you reckon?
13: You. Aren't you Queensland?
4: Nah, mate. Up the Blues.
13: Yep. No, take me off. All right.
4: Go and see Luke. Where were you, Winnelli?
13: Winnelli Shops, right by the RAF base here for all your morning freebies.
4: I love it, Luke. Thank you. Matchbox 20 now.

0: 3 a.m. Matchbox 20. You're on the Early Birds with Duffy, doing it for Harvey Norman this morning. But I'm not by myself in the studio. I have the incredible Mark Ferguson from St. John. How are you going?
1: How are you, Duffy? I wouldn't probably call me incredible.
0: I think you are incredible because the last time you were in here, you did mention that you had, across St. John, 18 events that your team had to attend. And how'd that all go?
1: That went really good, very smoothly. And the volunteer team, as well as the paramedics, did an amazing job, especially a base in the grass down at Westmount Monsters at the finish line. They did an amazing job. So, you know, I really have to say thank you to them, especially after last week being volunteer week as well.
0: Exactly right.
1: And we got Dr. Felix Ho being one of ours.
0: How incredible.
1: As well, you know, being the inaugural
0: Volunteer of the Year,
1: Australia.
0: It's so very, very special. And, like, what would we do at these events without you? We do have a few events coming up that we want to touch on right now. Glenty, let's start with it.
1: Glenty is one of my favourites.
0: Yes.
1: I'm always there. and Michael, the president, absolutely wonderful guy.
0: Mm-hmm.
1: And he's done an amazing job at getting it all together again this year.
0: Yep.
1: We're hoping to have first aid kits with the Glenty logo on it.
0: Cool.
1: Which apparently is arriving next week.
0: Oh, lovely.
1: So I'm hoping that it still arrives next week.
0: Yeah.
1: If so, we will have some Glenty first aid kits to sell.
0: Yep.
1: So, yeah, come and get them.
0: Oh, that's perfect. And what's in the first aid kit? Is it everything that you could possibly need? Like keep it in your car, have it at your work? Is that what you're
1: you
0: sort of selling them for?
1: You could have it anywhere. This one's a medium leisure one.
0: Yep.
1: And it's got absolutely everything in it, along with bandages,
0: mm-hmm.
1: to minor scrapes and burns. Yep. Band-aids. It's a huge thing.
0: I feel like we're always looking for band-aids around the office here.
1: Absolutely.
0: It's absolutely massive. Well, that's cool. So the team can go and see you at Glenty and possibly buy the Glenty first aid kit. But what else have we got coming up and you've got to be at?
1: We've got a big event next week as well, mm-hmm. and that's the Fink Desert Race 50th anniversary.
0: Whoa.
1: So it's been going for 50 years.
0: That is very impressive. Tell us what happens for St. John at the Desert Fink Race.
1: So at the Desert Fink Race, we're actually at all the checkpoints.
0: We've
1: got paramedics and volunteers there,
0: mm-hmm.
1: And we treat anyone that comes off their bikes or even bystanders, which we hope nothing happens this year. But but we camp out there as well. So we're there 24 hours a day, the 5 days that we're there, camping, having a wonderful time around the campfire and treating people.
0: So you've got to bring a few crew members down there, I imagine, because you need sleep and things as well yourselves.
1: Yes, so we've got around about 20 people going down just from Darwin.
0: Okay.
1: So, yeah, it's massive.
0: Is it cold sleeping out there?
1: It is freezing. It can get down to a minus, so yes, it's lovely.
0: Oh, that's so lovely. At the Fink Desert Race, what are the sort of things you're usually treating?
1: So we're treating anything from fractures right through to dehydration,
0: wow.
1: to any major incidences that happen.
0: Yep.
1: So, and they can go along with fractured ribs to basically anything, really.
0: Oh, gosh. Mm. So that is right. If you are going to the Fink Desert Race, it is a 50th anniversary. Make sure you say hi to the St. John volunteer team. That will be there. And how can anybody get involved or find out more information about you, Mark?
1: So anyone can get involved by going to our website, mm-hmm. www.stjohnnt.org.au.
0: Yep.
1: And I must admit that if you are out there and you're thinking what's going to happen if the St. John people are away and all that, why not come and get a first aid course?
0: Yeah.
1: Because the biggest thing is first aid saves lives, and it's that critical couple of minutes of saving someone's life that would actually help us out something chronically. So go and get yourself a first aid course. Come and visit us at St. John on our website, or come and visit us in the centre.
0: In person too. Like, that is the best way to do it. So whether you're heading to the Glenty, Fink or out bush at all this dry season, best to get yourself ready. Make sure that you're prepared with first aid supplies and, like Mark just said, first aid training that you can grab from the St. John team. Jump on their website and find out more. Mark, thank you so much for coming in.
1: Yeah, it's great.
0: It's great.
1: But come and volunteer for us.
0: Yeah.
1: Absolutely.
0: Yeah.
1: So, yeah,
0: get in and volunteer. Like he said, jump on their website, www.stjohnnt.org.au. And honestly, Mark, come in anytime because I'm by myself.
1: I'm loving it.
0: Yeah, we're loving it without Dan, right?
1: I could be the next Dan.
0: Watch out.
1: Yeah.
0: Can you sing?
1: I reckon no.
0: Either can he. That's fine. That was all I needed. Thanks, Mark. We've got a bit of The Offspring now for you. You're on the Early Birds with Duffy.

0: The Early Birds with Duffy, riding solo while Dan is away, doing it for Harvey Norman this morning and every morning. And let's talk about my Bombers. That is right. We know the State of Origin is on tonight, but AFL are dropping coaches like it's nobody's business. We've lost the Carlton coach and now my team, Essendon. They've sacked Brad Scott. Good or bad, I did like Brad, but we weren't really being successful. Despite the time left on his contract, he was sacked yesterday. The club is bottom of the ladder. We've just had one win in 2026. And it's we've literally lost 24 games in a row. Doesn't feel very good, does it? But the board of Essendon says that they weren't improving and needed a fresh voice moving forward. So the assistant, Dean Solomon, steps in as the interim coach. But I want to know who should be the coach. Should it be me? James Heard has actually mentioned that he may be or may love to be a part of the coaching search. The reports of a strong push from within the club and the supporter base, yours truly, for a James Heard return. He would love to be a part of the process, he was quoted saying. Of course, it comes with a little bit of controversy considering his last coaching gig was during the Essendon drug scandal. So it's not that good. But James Heard, if you ever need a hand or I'll teach the girls how to drop it like a rocket. That is how Ricky Nolan taught me to kick a footy up here in the NT. And maybe that's all Essendon needs, learning to kick again, hey? We've got heaps more coming up shortly. You're on The Early Birds with Duffy.
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0: The Cure, Close to Me. We've got Duffy on the early birds, riding solo while Dan is away on vacay. That is right. He is going to Thailand, the lucky bugger. But in the meantime, I will be Crocodile Duff D because he he can't take part when he's in Thailand and also on annual leave. That's like illegal to make him work while he needs to take his annual leave. But we've got a huge last hour of the show coming up. Kate Fell from Darwin Festival will be in and she's going to tell us what shows we need to look out for and get our tickets to, as well as the Secret Sound coming too. And that'll be up very shortly after some local and national news.
1: Katie Wolf is your voice in the territory.
2: The want has been there, the work has been there, but unfortunately, we've not been able to get that money from the feds.
3: Absolutely, and that's still a huge sticking point for us. The AMA doesn't care what flag you fly. No horse in this race when it comes to how we get done what we've done. All we care about is the fact that we can deliver good healthcare in the NT. And the infrastructure is a big part of that, and there is no way we're going to be able to replace 5 ageing hospitals and everything that goes inside them and everything outside those hospitals that supports those hospitals without, you know, infrastructure uplift from the feds.
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11: Hey there, Tani Maxwell with your local news update. Strikeforce Trident has cracked down on repeat offenders across Greater Darwin, making 25 arrests in just 4 days. The arrests include alleged stolen vehicle offenders, violent offenders, and people accused of breaching bail orders. Detectives have also recovered a range of stolen items, including cars, bikes, cash register tills, and a trailer carrying $50,000 worth of speakers. Niue and Daly River flood evacuees are preparing to return home this week after months of recovery work following devastating flooding earlier this year. Almost 400 people were evacuated to centres in Darwin and Batchelor, with large-scale clean-up operations completed, including 89 houses cleared of mud, 43 homes washed top to bottom, and properties hygiene tested to ensure they're safe to live in. Residents will begin returning home from Friday, with the Niue community store reopening today and a boil water alert in place. Hundreds of jobs are set to flow into Central Australia after Arafura Rare Earths gave the green light to its Nolans project. The federal government has backed the project through its $1.2 billion Critical Minerals Strategic Reserve, paving the way for 600 construction jobs and 350 ongoing roles. Mineral Council Australia's Anti-Executive Director Catherine Tilmouth says the massive scale of the development meant it took time to get the project off the ground.
12: This is all in one location. They're going to have the mine, have the plant, have the processing, and then send off a nearly finished product at the end of it. So it costs a lot of money to put that sort of infrastructure in place. And then it being a rare earth, it's like a giant chemistry set.
11: And bowel cancer rates in young Australians has more than doubled in the past 2 decades. Research shows more than 1 in 10 cases are now occurring in people aged under 50. In the NT, up to 70 people are diagnosed with the disease each year. Medical oncologist Professor Lorraine Chantrill says a new trial is working to reshape care for younger cancer patients.
13: Orbit Trial is a pilot study of a new kind of clinic that operates using telehealth out of hours and incorporates a multidisciplinary team of people to help young people. Young people have different needs than older people.
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14: Morning, I'm Phoebe Humphrey. No arrests have been made following the second group of ISIS brides touching down in Australia. 4 women and 6 children touched down in Sydney around 5:30 last night after 2 women and 7 children landed in Melbourne an hour earlier. The groups were met by authorities, but none were arrested. It follows charges being laid against 3 women who landed earlier this month. The housing minister says figures showing new home completions have fallen to a 12-year low and now out of date. The ABS data shows a little more than 172,000 new homes were finished across Australia last year, but Claire O'Neill has told Nine she has new numbers.
15: New home starts, that is sod turns and starting to see homes come out of the ground, has increased by 26% over the last year.
14: Sydney Airport is warning travellers there could be delays today due to fog covering the city. 2 international flights scheduled to land in Sydney have already been diverted to Brisbane. And London has recorded its hottest day in May on record, hitting 35 degrees. In sport, Cam Munster has been cleared to play in tonight's Origin opener in Sydney despite failing to train on Sunday. Queensland coach Billy Slater says the side's spirits have also been bolstered by the presence of Jai Arrow in their camp.
16: You know, the decision to bring him in was not to inspire the group. It was certainly to be around him and support him.
14: And there are growing calls for former AFL player and coach and former Australian of the Year Neil Danaher to be immortalised with a statue outside the MCG following the 65-year-old's passing on Monday. That's the latest news and sport.
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17: 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It is getting busy though. McMinn Street of the city, the Stuart Highway, Woolnab, Winnelly and Berrima. 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
0: Checking your tides first. We're going to have a low tide of 3.4 metres at 9.25 a.m. and then we'll have our high tide of 5.8 metres at 3.12 p.m. The weather forecast for your Wednesday is sunny with light winds, fully dry season vibes. I'm loving it. Tops 31 in the city, 32 in the rural area. Tops of 30 in Katherine. But right now, the temperatures in Darwin is 21. In the rural area, it's also 21. And in Katherine, it's only gone up a couple of degrees to 17.
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7: 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Thanks to Harvey Norman Darwin.
0: I'm going to take Dan's name out of that promo opener because it's 2 weeks I will have without him, but that does not mean I feel lonely because I've got all of you early birds and so many people coming in and out of the studio to let us know what is happening in the top end. And one of those persons is Kate Fell from the Darwin Festival. She will be up very shortly to talk to us about what we should keep our eye on and what tickets we need. But we've also got the secret sound in this half hour. Early birds, I hope your Wednesday's going well and I really hope you're getting excited for the massive Game 1 State of Origin tonight. A little bit of Michael Jackson to kick off your Wednesday. I hope you're all doing well. I am. Thanks for asking. You're with Duffy.

You're on the Early Birds with Duffy, and I've just gotten a call from Kelly. She has let me know that it is quite busy on the roads at the moment at Henry Wiggly Drive in Andabala Road as well. That is a call from Kelly. She has let me know that it is quite busy on the roads at the moment at Henry Wiggly Drive in Andabala.

0: Yeah, good, thank you. Lovely to have you in here with me to talk all things Darwin Festival. Now, you launched last week, I believe.
1: Yes, we did. So launch, all the tickets are on sale, all the programs on the website. And this is just the really fun bit for me. Like, I work on this for a long time. The whole team does.
0: Of course.
1: But just now hearing people's excitement and their responses and, you know, what they're buying tickets to, it's just really great to see.
0: Oh, I did just say to you off air that the girls and I sit down and we go, okay, what are we going to?
1: Great. Well, what are you going to, Duffy? What
0: well, obviously, we've got to go to the tent.
1: Yes, Spiegel tent. The Spiegel absolutely. Tent. It's a brand new show this year. That's going to be awesome.
0: It's going to be fantastic. Yeah. And a few of the artists that have that you've gotten this year, huge lineups across the board. I actually was looking at the Wave Rider.
1: Oh, gorgeous. Yeah, I think that's a beautiful show.
0: Absolutely awesome.
1: Absolutely. Legs on the Wall. They're a great physical theatre company.
0: Nothing better than seeing people do funny things with their body.
1: Absolutely. We've got heaps of circus this year. If you like that kind of more circus type things, we've got a company from Fiji, this amazing circus from Fiji.
0: Gee, that'd be cool.
1: Absolutely. And then a great company called Circus Trick Tees with a show called Cheer. Think like they're literally cheerleaders in this show.
0: Yes.
1: It's like all about joy, that show. Oh, so that's going to be gorgeous.
0: And who would be your standout comedian that you've got
1: this
0: year?
1: Oh my goodness, there's so many. Mm. Look, you know, and they will sell out. Like the Tom Gleasons, Rove McManus, Josh Thomas, some really big names. Mm-hmm. My pick is always go to one of them. That's great.
0: Yeah.
1: But also do go to someone that you don't know. I reckon Michelle Brazier is my pick for someone you don't know. It's a show called Average Bear. Beautiful. It's won so many awards. And yeah, it's about that kind of living every day as if it's your last. So I think that's going to be really special.
0: Oh, good. Yeah. I did go last year to a few comedians too. So I think that's right up my alley as But what I was thinking this year, as I was talking to my girlfriends too, you've got a Friends of the Festival.
1: Yeah, absolutely. So that's a membership program. Anyone can become a member. My tip to you is if you and your friends, basically it's you and a friend, get the discount ticket. So if you kind of pool in together, buy a friend's membership, and then you get like 15% off all your tickets.
0: Wow.
1: You get that sort of early entry into the Inpex Sunset stage, get a nice little cup, discount off the bar. Like there's heaps of benefits. So pretty much if you're going to, I don't know, three shows, it's worth it.
0: It's
1: my
0: worth
1: tip.
0: It. Exactly right. And there are two modes of those memberships. Yeah. So you've got Friend of the Festival and Best Friends.
1: So Best Friends, you get, if you've been to our main stage, Inpex Sunset stage, you'll see the tables up the front. And so the besties get to book those tables front. So that is... They're pretty good. That's where I do get to sit up there and it is pretty nice.
0: I would like to be the Darwin Festival's best
1: friend. But you do get heckled by the comedians. That's the only thing.
0: That is a dream.
1: Okay, great.
0: I'm like, no, don't pick on me. I don't want to get up on stage and dance. I'll be your crowd participation any day.
1: Has that happened to you in the Spiegel tent? That can be quite a thing.
0: Yeah, it's full on. Yeah. I know, and I'm like, oh no, it'll be fine if I don't, and then I'm just side-eyeing them, being like,
1: just to say, because people do. Some people hate audience interaction.
0: True,
1: and just to say that comedians and any of those acts, they actually know if they know you if you don't want to if they're avoiding if you're avoiding eye contact, they will not pick on you. So never be worried. Basically,
0: that's a really good point to make.
1: Yeah.
0: And if they're making too strong eye contact, like I am, they probably avoid me as well. It's just that nice person in the middle.
1: That's true.
0: Now, Kate, what is your favourite thing about Darwin Festival?
1: Oh my goodness. Like what I love the most is just I love the mix of programming in the festival. Like, you know, I do always say there's just something for everyone, whatever you're looking for. Great night out, go with your friends, take the kids, see something new. Like always, you know, challenge yourself just to see that like one thing. Like,
0: That's
1: just
0: a bit different out of your usual.
1: So in the Brownsmart Theatre and Studio. It's a great lineup there. And, you know, those studio shows do sell out really quickly too. Yeah. Just, you know, the capacity is a bit smaller. But, do one of the food events. We have all these different food events across the city that just really highlight the amazing, you know, food and beverage and hospitality culture that we have here. So just have one of those experiences that, you know, like there's the Harbour Cruise. Now you can go on the Harbour Cruise all year round.
0: Yeah.
1: But this year we'll have like Trevor Jones with this kind of all sing-along thing, a cabaret show, like really interactive kind of fun things as well.
0: Perfect.
1: So
0: it is all worth it. And you can get all of your tickets to everything and more for the Darwin Festival Festival online right now. That is darwinfestival.org.au.
1: Great.
0: And people need to get in quick because they sell, don't they?
1: They really do, especially as you say, the comedians, those one-off shows. And there's a great show this year called The Grade Cricketers. So it's on when the cricket is on, you know, the test.
0: Perfect.
1: Just to throw in a sporting plug there, as we

0: talking about the state of origin before. Go Queensland.
1: I love it.
0: But the grey cricketers, that will sell out, and that is going to be an absolute hoot. We're doing it the Wednesday night before the test kicks off on the Thursday.
1: Oh,
0: so any
1: beautiful
0: cricket lovers, come down to the park that night.
1: Yep. You heard
0: it'll
1: it
0: be
1: here
0: really
1: first.
0: Fun. Yep.
1: Get your bats out exactly. and come to Darwin yep. Festival because there's something for everyone. Yes. Well, thank you so much, Kate.
0: Thank you, Duffy.
1: For coming
0: Great to
1: in.
0: Talk to you.
1: Great to talk to you too. We'll have to chat again closer
0: absolutely.
1: And after I've been brought up on stage at the Speakletown.
0: Oh, my goodness. I'll hit them up.
1: You're on the Early Birds with Duffy.
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1: They've already started calling. They know. Everybody knows. And I love it as well. All you have to do is guess this sound. That is right. Oh, I want to turn that up for you a bit more. There we go. 8941 1049. Thanks to Territory Tyres, we have the secret sound and it is up to $2,350, $60, $70. 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
1: That is right. The Secret Sound, it is back. This is what you need to guess. $2,370 up for grabs. We have two clues. One is water, one is container. And I've got Hannah on the line. How are you going, Hannah?
2: Hello, how are you? Good, you?
1: Yeah, I am good, thank you. What do you think the Secret Sound is?
2: Running out of ideas, but is it dropping a reusable container into another plastic container?
1: Unfortunately not, Hannah. I'm so sorry, but thank you for having a go and keep thinking of some more ideas. Maybe start making a list or something for us, all right? Let's jump to our second caller, Kevin. How are you, Kevin?
3: Good, good.
1: Yeah, good, thanks, mate. This is the sound. What do you think it is?
3: Is it shaking an ice cube in a plastic container?
1: Oh, just like shaking it up in the, like, yeah, it's dropped out and you, so just the sound of shaking it?
3: No, just putting an ice cube in an empty container and shaking it.
1: Oh, yeah, well, keep shaking it. It's not it, Kevin. I'm so sorry. That's all right. Thank you for playing the Secret Sound. Of course, that just means it is going up tomorrow, $2,380. All thanks to Territory Tyres, who are now open on Saturdays. Hey, we've got a big half hour left of this show. Do not stress about that before our girl Katie Wolf jumps in the studio. But before then, let's get some local news from Tani.
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1: Hey there, Tani Maxwell with your local news update. NT Health has confirmed Australia's first diphtheria death in 8 years. The person died at Royal Darwin Hospital in April, with autopsy results returning from an overseas lab on Tuesday morning, confirming the cause of death. There have been 163 cases of diphtheria reported in the NT between January 2025 and May 2026. NT Health's chief executive is leaving the top job less than 2 years after taking the role. Chris Hosking will next week move into Treasury to lead a strategic healthcare investment project and help develop long-term infrastructure plans for health in the NT. Mr. Hosking says the opportunity to take on the new position was too good to refuse.
13: I've been a loud voice and a strong advocate for investment in our public hospitals. While it was probably sooner than I would have planned to step out of the role in NT Health, the chance to set things up for the future of the public health system in the Northern Territory was too good an opportunity to pass up, and I grabbed it with both hands.
1: And experts are warning of a rise in young people being diagnosed with bowel cancer. While it's traditionally considered an older person's disease, rates have more than doubled among people aged 20 to 29 and tripled in those aged 30 to 39 in the last two decades. Medical oncologist Professor Lorraine Chantrill is calling for more tailored support and research into gastrointestinal cancer.
14: And now we're seeing about 15% of our cancers are in young people. We're also seeing a very high rate of this occurrence in Australia compared to the rest of the world. So unfortunately, we are leading the world in terms of incidence of early onset GI cancers.
1: In the NT, up to 70 people are diagnosed with the disease each year.
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15: Morning, I'm Phoebe Humphrey. More so-called ISIS brides are back in Australia, but no arrests have been made. The group of 19 touched down in Sydney and Melbourne last night with a scuffle breaking out. Independent MP Monique Ryan has told Nine they should be shown some kindness.
16: Well, we're talking about kids who've grown up in a camp in Syria, and I would suggest that we should treat them sensitively and gently upon their arrival. And remember that there's a vulnerable kids.
15: Australia's job seeker system is getting its biggest shake-up in decades, with the government scrapping the one-size-fits-all approach. Instead, people will be grouped based on how close they are to finding work, with support and the rules they have to follow tailored to their individual needs. And Aussie teenagers are slipping behind when it comes to their digital skills, with new data showing many can't spot scams or use everyday tools like creating a spreadsheet, despite spending hours every day online. The findings from the ICT Literacy Report have sparked warnings from experts that teens are over-reliant on AI. In sport, it's set to be a wet and slippery night in Sydney for tonight's Origin opener between New South Wales and Queensland. Blues coach Laurie Daly says it'll be an issue for both sides.
17: Anyone with a bit of footwork in these conditions from Queensland, New South Wales, you're going to have to be steady when you defend.
15: The AFL rookie mid-season draft has taken place overnight. 19-year-old Jackson Artemis was picked up by Essendon with the number one pick. And Aussie Adam Walton has upset former world number one Daniil Medvedev with a 5-set win at Roland Garros. That's the latest news and sport.
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18: Lil Gossicky Trow Road inbound approaching Vandalen Drive in the Anya. Also McMillan's Road inbound at Vandalen Drive and Stewart Highway inbound at Berrymore Road. A few cars McMillan's Road near Lee Point Road in Marara. Tiger Brenner Drive inbound at Wishart Road. Stewart Highway and Lambrook Avenue intersection in Zakoli at Bennett Mitchell and Kavanagh and Daly Streets in the Darwin CBD. Fernwood women aren't just strong, they're strong to the core. 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That's the latest traffic on Mix 104.9.
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1: Checking those tides first in about an hour's time at 9:25 a.m. We will have our low tide of 3.4 metres and then we'll have a high tide at 3:12 p.m. of 5.8 metres. To the weather forecast for today, it is sunny with light winds. It looks gorgeous out there. Tops of 31 in the city, tops of 32 in the rural area and tops of 30 in Katherine. But the temps across the top end right now, currently in Darwin, it's 22. In Humpty Doo, it's 23 and in Katherine, it's 19.
19: 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Baby, thanks to Harvey Norman Darwin.
1: Happy Wednesday, everyone. So lovely to have you all alongside me, of course. And I hope you're riding to work, whether you've got the day off. It has been fantastic this morning. We've had a huge show. We are wrapping it up at 9 o'clock to let Katie Wolf jump in there. But let's talk about the Helipub tour I went on yesterday. Who am I going on a Helipub tour? We'll do that straight after some George Ezra. Blame it on me. Happy Wednesday. You're with Duffy.

0: Ah, early birds. That is a really, really lovely Wednesday song. And what else is lovely is getting around the Top End. Look, all thanks to Tourism Top End, you can explore Katherine's stunning waterfalls, cruise Nipmuluk Gorge, soak in hot springs. And all you need to do is book now at tourismtopend.com.au. There is so many incredible things to do this dry season. And I did one of them yesterday. With Airborne Solutions, I went on a heli pub tour because Dan is away, so Dan D is having some time off. I've gone full Duff D and I got to go on the heli pub tour. We went to 6 pubs throughout the entirety of the day. Not only was it incredible from the skies, but meeting the people behind these pubs, even just the bar staff, they're so, so lovely. We went to Goat Island as well. Kai, if you've been out to Goat Island before, you'll know how I'm feeling at the moment. He is one in a million. He is classic territorian and something that everybody should definitely experience. It's well worth your while. But tell ya, Dan's away for a while. I think I'm going to have to completely lean into this Duff D sort of vibe that I'm setting standard for myself. And he might come back and watch out. The remake that we're going to do of Crocodile Dundee will turn into Duff D. Take that, Dan. That's what you get for going on vacay, baby.
1: Hey, where did we go? Days when the rains came.

0: You're on the Early Birds with Duffy and Masters of the Universe is back. That is right, in live form now, which is very, very exciting. We will give you an opportunity to win a double pass to our preview screening of that one. Tomorrow morning, you can see the new action-packed adventure movie, Masters of the Universe. It is the epic tale of finding the power within. It's only in cinemas June 4th, but we are doing a preview screening on June 3rd. That's not all that is going on right now. I have Tani in the studio with me. That is our local news journalist, Tani Maxwell. And I want to talk to you about the State of Origin because game one is tonight. Who are you going for?
1: Queensland, yep. Even though obviously I'm born and bred Territorian, but yep. Queensland is the closest next state over, so there you go.
0: And have you been to one of their games before? Because yep. You did live in Queensland last year.
1: Yes, I've been to the Sydney games the last 2 years. So, yeah. Which is very...
0: How
1: very,
0: was it?
1: The atmosphere is amazing.
0: Yeah?
1: Yeah, and even just, I guess, being amongst the crowd and going a bit crazy yourself, it's yeah. good fun. But it's still just as much fun as going down to the pub or watching at home. So,
0: well, yeah. That is the thing too. I feel like that's one of my favourite things. Oh, we've got our sales rep, Mon, running up the stairs right now. She is a New South Wales Blues supporter. She loves it. She is giving me some finger gestures right now, going crazy. Come in here, Mon. We want you on the mic.
1: She's wearing
0: right
1: her
0: now.
1: Blues jersey. Oh my
0: God, jump
1: blues.
0: In.
1: Go to Blues, she reckons.
0: We love to hear it. Tani's going for Queensland. What do you have to say to her?
2: I know Tani goes for Queensland.
1: Losers.
0: Oh, well, okay, we'll know yet.
1: You can I'll see you tomorrow morning.
0: You can tune into that one. Game one is kicking off at 7:30 p.m. our time up here in the top end. Watch it on Channel 9 or head to your favourite pub and get amongst it, Early Birds. Hey, I need to wrap up shortly, but that's not after. Some Nickelback coming your way shortly.
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0: Another day. Oh, gosh. That's 3 days down without Dan. I think I'm doing okay. We still have mistakes all the time, but that's all right. I'll be back in your ear holes tomorrow morning from 5:30 a.m. And I've got another $100 Kaz Square voucher to give away. We will be going through Jukebox Hero. Luke from The Roadrunner and I will be going head-to-head on that one. But up next, we've got Katie Wolf. And, oh, gosh, she's always got so much on, and she is just incredible. But she'll be speaking to the police commissioner, so make sure you tune into that one. Have a great rest of your Wednesday, early birds. I'm out of here. Bye.
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16: Hey there, Tani Maxwell with your local news update. A major shake-up is underway in the Territory's health system planning. Former NT Health boss Chris Hosking has been appointed to a new Treasury role focused on long-term healthcare infrastructure, service delivery and system capacity across the NT. Mr. Hosking says the position is centred on shaping the future direction of healthcare in the NT over the next decade.
17: Looking at what the public health system of the future should look like, what should our hospital infrastructure look like, where should we have the capacity and what services should we be providing where, lead the work to secure investment, secure new infrastructure. We desperately need new hospitals.
16: Residents evacuated from Niue and Daly River due to major flooding are preparing to return home this week. Almost 400 people were relocated to evacuation centres in Darwin and Batchelor after floodwaters swept through the region earlier this year. Recovery crews have since cleaned mud from dozens of homes and carried out hygiene testing to make sure properties are safe to live in. Residents are expected to return from Friday, with Niue's community store reopening today and a temporary health clinic now operating. And the NT's economy is expected to receive a major boost from a new rare earths mining project near Alice Springs. Arafura Rare Earths has confirmed a final investment decision on the Nolans project after securing support from the federal government's Critical Minerals Strategic Reserve. Mineral Council Australia's NT Executive Director Catherine Tilmouth says the project will deliver significant economic benefits.
18: About 600 in the construction and then 350 in the ongoing operations of the mine. Arafura has been a party to a territory benefits plan, so they've made a lot of commitments that those jobs will be territory jobs, there'll be training opportunities, there'll be lots of jobs for Indigenous people around Alice Springs.
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19: Morning, I'm Phoebe Humphrey. Police say investigations into the activities of the latest ISIS brides to return are ongoing after another six women and their children touched down in Melbourne and Sydney last night. While they all had their devices examined, none were arrested. However, there was a scuffle between photographers and supporters in Melbourne. Donald Trump says his latest medical exam went perfectly following renewed questions about his health. The White House taking to social media after the president's three-hour physical, writing, "It's a perfect bill of health." The 79-year-old has faced renewed concerns about his health due to his age and being spotted with bruised hands. And the cost of living crisis is now a national emergency, according to the Salvation Army. Out of the people surveyed who are seeking emergency support, 91% admit to skipping meals. Major Bruce Harmer from the Salvo says some people are taking drastic measures to feed themselves.
20: Parents skipping meals so their children can eat. People eating from bins simply to make ends meet. 35% of those surveyed have one meal day.
19: In sport, Brad Scott has broken his silence after being sacked as the coach of Essendon. The Bombers parting ways with him yesterday after the club's dismal start to the season, which sees them dead last on the ladder. Scott telling Seven he was surprised by the decision, but feels he's left the club in a good spot.
21: The players that we've brought in are really high character guys and really high quality players, and they're demonstrating that. Caddy, Kakko, Roberts, like those drafts are now starting to bear fruit.
19: And the State of Origin kicks off tonight between New South Wales and Queensland in Sydney. That's the latest news and sport.
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23: Reports of a crash in the CBD at the intersection of Mitchell Street and Daly Street, so be mindful through there. Otherwise, a little busy Stuart Highway at Woolner Road, again at Bagot Road, Trow Road, northbound at Vandalin Drive at Casuarina Square, McMillan's Road, outbound at Vandalin Drive, off and on Tiger Brennan Drive, inbound at Wishart Road, Stuart Highway at Devaney Road and Holtz, and Bristonia Avenue near Gateway. 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That's the latest traffic on Mix 104.9.
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24: Checking those tides, we are expecting a low tide of 3.4 metres at 9.25 this morning. The weather forecast today, it's sunny with light winds. We're expecting a top of 31 in the city, 32 in the rural area. 30 degrees today in Katherine, right now in Darwin 23, 24 out in Humpty Doo and 22 in Katherine.
22: Katie Wolf, covering the issues that are important to you.
24: Well, a very good morning. It is great to be with you this morning, as always. We have got a massive show lined up for you this morning. And breaking news late yesterday, the family of Kumanjai White say that they are heartbroken after learning no charges will be laid over his death in police custody in Alice Springs last year. Now, as we know, the 24-year-old Walpree man died after being restrained by two police officers inside a Coles supermarket on May 27. Northern Territory Police say that the decision follows advice from the Director of Public Prosecutions after a lengthy investigation. And in a statement to the media, the family say that they're angry, they're questioning when they will receive justice, while police are urging the Northern Territory community to respond peacefully and respectfully. Now, this morning, just after 10 o'clock, we are going to be speaking to the Northern Territory Police Commissioner, Martin Dole. We know the Northern Territory Police Association have issued a statement saying that they acknowledge the decision of the Department of Public Prosecutions that no criminal charges will be laid following the tragedy. They say this has been an incredibly difficult and emotional time for many people, and they extend their deepest condolences to the family, the loved ones and community of Kumanjai White, and acknowledge the enduring grief and heartbreak they continue to carry. They say they also recognise the significant stress and pain that this incident and the subsequent investigation have placed on the police members involved. And the police association say that policing in the Northern Territory often requires officers to respond to challenging and unpredictable situations. And this tragedy has had a profound impact on all those connected to it. They say our hope is that today's decision provides some certainty for those involved and allows them space for healing pending the coronial inquest into this tragic event. So that is a statement from the Northern Territory Police Association. As I say, we are going to be catching up with the Northern Territory Police Commissioner, Martin Dole, later on the show. Now, first up this morning, though, we're going to be heading to Alice Springs to speak with the Independent Member for Araluen, Robin Lamley, as we do on a Wednesday. And I'll be keen to find out what people in Alice Springs are saying following that news from late yesterday. Also very keen to talk about the suspicious death, which was reported on the weekend, and find out, well, how things are tracking more broadly in Alice Springs. We know that the Fink Desert Race is coming up. It's traditionally a busy time of year in Alice, so we'll find out more about that. Now, at 9:30, as we've discussed over the past couple of weeks, the Northern Territory health authorities have been battling to bring under control an outbreak of diphtheria. Yesterday, we mentioned the Health Minister, the Chief Health Officer, and Len Nataris from the National Critical Care and Trauma Response Centre. Well, they held a press conference and they confirmed that one person's died as a result of diphtheria following the return of autopsy results from an overseas lab. Now, in total, there's been 163 reported cases of the disease between January last year and, well, as of Monday. We're going to be catching up with Dr. Paul Burgess, the Chief Health Officer, this morning at 9:30. At 9:45, an interesting story that we've spoken about in the past, the rain radar in the Barkly. Well, after 11 years, finally, there's been a positive update regarding a new weather radar for the Barkly region, with it expected to be operational by mid-2027. Now, the Commonwealth has announced that it's now finally selected a new site and is in negotiations with the landholder. The head of the Cattlemen's Association, Romy Kerry, is going to be joining us on the show this morning at about 9:45. Now, after 10 o'clock this morning, we know that families evacuated from Niu after this year's devastating Daly River floods. They're preparing for an emotional return home, with around 50 residents set to begin returning from Friday. So we're going to get some more detail when we catch up with Kathleen Gazzola and get the latest in local news. After 10 o'clock, Darwin residents are being warned to expect more noise in the skies with the Air Force's fast jet flying season officially getting underway this week. Some would say it's the sound of freedom. Aren't we lucky that we're only hearing these jets at a time of, well, peace for us here in the Northern Territory and other countries at the moment. They're hearing those sounds for a much different reason. But we're going to find out a little bit more about the training exercises as they ramp up, including air war. Well, we're going to be catching up with air warfare instructor, find out a bit more about the air warfare instructor course, I should say, and preparations for exercise pitch black. The wing commander, Rowan Pace, commanding officer of the 13th Squadron, is going to join us on the show. We'll also whip around the nation. I tell you what, some news making headlines this morning, those ISIS brides returning to Australia. So I'll give you some further detail on that. But I will also make you aware of, a letter that that Michelle Rowland, she's the federal Attorney General, has sent to our Northern Territory Attorney General, Marie-Claire Boothby, writing to acknowledge the significant and escalating pressures being experienced across the Northern Territory's criminal justice system. So we'll find out a little bit more about that throughout this morning. If you've got something on your mind, though, we love to hear from you. You can send us a message if you'd like, or you can give us a call. But coming your way next, Robin Lambley in Alice Springs.
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24: You are listening to 360, and as we heard late yesterday, the family of Kumanjai White say that they're heartbroken after learning no charges are going to be laid over his death in police custody in Alice Springs last year. The 24-year-old Woolpery man died after being restrained by two police officers inside a cottage in police custody in Alice Springs last year. The 24-year-old Woolpery man died after being restrained by two police officers inside a

0: Australia?
1: Well, Katie, it's been a year. It was a year today that Kumanjoe White died in the Coles supermarket, which is a stone's throw from where I'm sitting now in my office. So it's very close to home what happened on that day a year ago. People yesterday, I think on one hand, were a bit surprised that we heard about the outcome of this investigation by the DPP on National Sorry Day, but of course, the family are devastated and the rest of us are feeling a bit kind of numb about it, I think. It's just another story from Alice Springs that leaves you a bit kind of lost for words and thinking about what the possible implications are. I just listened to a really interesting interview with the Commissioner for Police, Martin Dole, who tried to explain what this inquiry has found, and it's quite interesting. It says that there's no reasonable prospect of conviction of these the two police officers that were involved in restraining Kumanjoe White in the Coles supermarket a year ago, and that the use of force was not unreasonable. So, you know, for people like you and I who aren't sort of experts in this area, it seems like there's no criminal charges won't stick in this case, or there is no, they don't think that there is a crime. But after a year, a lot of effort and a lot of resources were put into coming to this conclusion. It obviously wasn't rushed into. It took a year, and now we go to the next stage, which is a coronial inquest, Katie. Mm.
2: And that will take some time as well. I mean, Robin, when you look at the way in which things have unfolded, you know, in relation to this case, I know that the Northern Territory Police Commissioner, we're going to be catching up with him after 10 o'clock this morning, but I know that he'd certainly urge that calm from the community and for people to, you know, to make sure that that they remain respectful and peaceful. Do you think that that's what we're going to see in Alice Springs?
1: Well, I believe there were no incidents last night of rioting or anything. So I think what we saw over a month ago on the 30th of April, the rioting that happened after the Kumanjoe little baby incident, I think that we've all kind of possibly learned a lesson. But from what I can glean from the Commissioner earlier this morning on local radio here in Alice Springs, that they're very mindful that things could deteriorate again. So that must be front and centre of their minds of that sort of adverse reaction. But look, what interested me too was just knowing what the process was, and no doubt he'll talk to you about it later in the morning. And for people who are interested, I'd absolutely recommend you listen to the Commissioner for Police about what he says. But he said that the DPP used an independent assessment of the use of force in the restraint of Kumanjoe White, and also legal advice. So there was no expense spared, and they really did go to quite some lengths to come to this conclusion. And the reason why they gave this information yesterday was because they promised the family, even though it was National Sorry Day, that they would let them know exactly what the outcome of the DPP was as soon as possible. So yesterday was the day, and there was no way around that to honour the commitment they'd made to the family.
2: Well, and the last thing you want to be doing is withholding information and, you know, withholding it for a different time. Unfortunately, you know, sometimes when this information comes through, it may not be on the most appropriate day or at the most appropriate time, but you don't want to be withholding that and then
1: find out
2: in some other way.
1: But what he did say very clearly was that it's now the coroner's case. And I guess for me, it wasn't long ago that the coroner's case for Kumanjoe Walker concluded. That was the young guy that was shot by the police officer in Yuendamu back in 2019. That coroner's case went for 3 years, Katie, almost 3 years, at a cost of around 10 minutes.

0: $1 million to the Northern Territory government, let alone the cost to other people that were involved in representing Kumanjay Walker himself and the family. And so I just hope we're not looking at that again. Another 3 years, enormous cost to the taxpayer. I just hope that the coroner has considered a slightly different approach to what was taken, because that was not only unfair on the family and the police officers involved and everyone that was involved, but it was unfair on the people of Central Australia, because it really did impact our sort of social well-being, if you like to put it. You know, just waiting to hear what the outcome was going to be and how that would influence our future and you know, hostilities or peace, or, you know, just how this would all play out. And here we go again, a potential another very long-winded and expensive coroner's inquest into Kumanjay White. I'm not saying that they don't deserve to go through the best process possible, but I just think that that coroner's inquest for Kumanjay Walker from 2022 to 25 was bordering on ridiculous on many levels. And I just would think that to go down that track again would be a big mistake on for many different reasons.
1: Robin, you know, moving along a little bit, and as I said, we will catch up with the Northern Territory Police Commissioner this morning after 10 o'clock for our listeners, if you want to have a listen to what he has to say. But, Robin, we've seen a lot happening in Alice Springs over recent weeks, and after you and I spoke, well, last week around this time, we then saw Anthony Albanese visit Alice Springs last week following the tragic death of Kumanjay Little Baby. What was your reaction to the Prime Minister heading to Alice Springs? Was it quite the surprise for most of the people of Alice?
0: Well, Katie, I'm still scratching my head trying to work it out, really. I noticed on Facebook yesterday that he hosted a function for Tungandjira Council, thanking Tungandjira Council for their work in supporting the family of Kumanjay Little Baby and the workers of Tungandjira Council. But I thought, hold on a minute, Tungandjira Council were involved, but there were so many other people involved too, Katie.
1: Yep.
0: I really do wonder what that visit was all about. Of course, no one knew about the visit until he was on the plane heading out after a few hours. Very few people knew. Obviously, Tungandjira knew. And then there were allegations made by various people that it was a political visit, it was politically motivated. I don't know what it was about, Katie, but for the Prime Minister to come to Alice Springs, a town of, you know, 25,000 or a very small place, and choose to visit one Aboriginal organisation that was involved, that is now being heavily scrutinised for their poor management of the town camps. I mean, if you read the Australian newspaper, it hasn't left the headlines of the Australian for 3 to 4 weeks now. They are absolutely pursuing Tungandjira Council for their mismanagement and neglect of what they're meant to be doing in terms of maintaining and managing the town camps. Why would the Prime Minister drop in and specifically go to them and only them and thank only them for an incredible piece of cohesion and community work that was that involved many, many people across many organisations?
1: Do you think that was the Prime Minister's way of saying, hey, Tungandjia, we support you, you know, no matter what the Northern Territory government or no matter what other media outlets are reporting?
0: I think it does look like that. I don't know who's advising him and why he's doing that. I mean, other Aboriginal organisations in town are just as unimpressed by Tungandjira Council as what the Australian journalists are and many other people around town. So whoever is advising the Prime Minister needs to have a bit of a think about how this resonates in our town. It's what he did is potentially just as divisive as what Tungandjira has been doing and how they've been responding to the questions put to them about their management and practice. So I think that it was all a bit of a mystery, and I'm not going to jump to any great conclusions. I mean, Albanese swans in and swans out of probably most regional areas without making too much of a deep think about what it looks like and how it's perceived. But, you know, we're still in a state of shock. And given the announcement that happened yesterday, another Kumanjay, a Kumanjay white, you know, we've lost Kumanjay little baby. We had Kumanjay Walker. You know, the Walpiri people are at their wits' end. The town is at their wits' end. You know,
1: Robin,
0: my advice to the Chief Minister would be just think about how it looks a bit more and be a little bit more sensitive as to how the broader community is coping and what they're thinking about these things.
1: Robin, do you mean the suspicious death earlier in the week?
0: No. I'm talking about
1: yes, the Coles. Yeah, Coles situation. Yeah, I do apologise.
0: The contentious deaths and issues in this town, particularly for the Walpiri people, are building up.
1: It's tough. Robin, I do want to ask you
0: a bit of a think when you're popping into town next time, Prime Minister, how that might look.
1: Yeah. Robin, I do want to ask you, we do know that on Monday the Northern Territory Police did begin investigating the death of a man in Alice Springs after receiving reports that a man had been located unresponsive in a bed at a residence on Nicker Crescent in Gillon. Now, emergency services responded to this 44-year-old man with injuries to his head and lower body. He was declared deceased at the scene. The cause of death is unknown. However, police are treating it as suspicious at this stage, and investigations are ongoing to determine the circumstances and the timing of the man's injuries. Robin, what's the reaction been in Alice Springs over this incident?
0: Well, this man lives in Nicker Crescent, which is right in the middle of my electorate, and it would have to be one of the most notorious public housing areas in the Northern Territory. A big call, I know, a very big call, but I think it's probably one of the worst. The fact that we don't really know much more than what you just described about what happened to this man. I haven't heard any more information at all. So it is a suspicious death, potentially, or a murder. We don't know that, but, you know, look, if it's suspicious, then they're thinking it could be a murder. Look, it's just another reason for us all to be alarmed and worried. But more than anything for me as the local member, it's time that the Northern Territory Government, and I've been pounding this issue for years, looked at what is a ghetto in Nicker Crescent. It's a place where there is a disproportionate level of crime, antisocial behaviour, assaults, so on, and deaths, I have to say. You know, there's people that find themselves in this sort of situation all too often.
1: It does sound like there needs to be a bit of a review of some of that higher density public housing right across the Northern Territory.
0: There has been a need for that for many, many years, Katie. And in Darwin, where the votes are, I know in Palmerston there was one a few years ago, a housing, I'll call it a ghetto, that was demolished or put out, you know, that disbanded. I think that was in the former Chief Minister Eva Lawler's electorate, which I thought was very unfair. I had been around a lot longer complaining about my ghettos in Alice Springs, and lo and behold, her problems were addressed. Yes, it is an ongoing problem.
1: Well,
0: and when you house a lot of people,
1: I'll complain as well, Robin, because we've got one behind us here in the city as well, where I work. So I think that there'd be plenty of people that are concerned about some of the behaviour that you see in some of that public housing. Hey, Robin, I'll move along really quickly because I know you're pressed for time. And so are we. But we've spoken about, you know, some of the issues that you're dealing with in Alice at the moment, but there's also some really great stuff on the horizon, like the Finke Desert Race. And it is a time of the year where you are inundated with visitors. It's beautiful weather. It's a glorious time to be in Alice Springs, isn't it?
0: It is. You've given me goosebumps, Katie. This is a spectacular time of year, despite all our problems, to come and enjoy what is some great things. We've got the 50th anniversary of the Finke Desert Race. on the long weekend. People are already pouring into town for that.
1: Yeah, it is
0: so exciting. It is such an incredible feat, 50 years, such a historical event. And a few weeks later, we've got the 30th anniversary of another spectacular event, which has attracted interest from a